0: Yeah.
1: We preach. Lazarus was dead. And Mary and Martha, his sisters, were weeping. And they sent to call Jesus. And Jesus did not bother. Jesus said, don't worry, sleeping. 3 days later, Jesus came there after doing what he needed to do. And then they ran to him and said, oh, if you had come, our brother would not have died. And then Jesus said, if you know who I am, you will understand that I am the resurrection. It's not an event, it's a person. It's not an event we celebrate at Easter. He's a person. The resurrection is a human. He's a person. He's a God is human. He's God is human. The resurrection is a person. But they didn't know. They kept saying, yes, we know. Imagine answering Jesus and saying, yes, we know. But if you had come. And Jesus wept because I said, I just introduced myself to you. I am the resurrection and the life. It is who I am. So with this understanding, I declare that anything dead in your life, anything that needs to rise, anything that needs to rise in your life, because Jesus is not an event. Jesus is a reality. Jesus is the same yesterday, today, and forever. What he did in the past, he can do again and again and again and again, and even much more. Because of this understanding, I declare in the name of Jesus, everything dead in your life, rise up! In the name of Jesus, dead dreams, rise up! Dead wombs, rise up! In the name of Jesus, dead marriages, rise up!

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Therefore, God has highly exalted him and given him a name that is above every other name. That at the name of Jesus, every knee will bow, of things in heaven, of things on earth, and of things underneath the earth. And every tongue will confess that Jesus is Lord. Jesus is Lord. Jesus is Lord over your mind. You are not depressed. Jesus is Lord over your mind. Jesus is Lord over your finances. Jesus is

will be standing in 2024? Where will you be standing in 2025? Where will you be standing in May, in April, in June, in July? Where will you be standing? Where will you be standing? Where will you be standing? Where will you be standing? Huh? Are you sure? All of that ground is what? All of that ground is what? So you better make sure you are standing on this word in this time. Hey!

this word. You know, it's like there is this audacity rising up inside of me. I didn't say I'm standing on my words. I'm standing on His words. Everything you know will fade. It will fail. But His word, everything will pass. But His word will do what? Remain. So do you know, can you even imagine for 1 second where you're standing? Close your eyes. Just imagine where you're standing. On the sure word of God that does not fail. You cannot fall. Those lies the devil wants to tell you is a lie. If you are with Christ, if you know Him and you serve Him, you can't fall. You know why? Even when you fall, you will rise. Even when you fall, you rise. Even when they think they try to kill you, you get up. If God be for you, I ask you, if God be for you,

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When men are saying there's a casting down, you will say there's a lifting up. When they say it's hard, you will say it's easy. When they say there is lack, you say there is abundance. That's the promise your Lord and your Master and my Lord has made for us in his word.

0: let me say what's going through my mind. Jesus met a man by the pool and said, "Will you be made well?" The man said, "I have no man." And you might think it's a wrong answer, but it's the correct answer. You cannot have God if you have man. You can't. Jesus said, "Because you have no man, rise up and walk."
1: Jesus only.
0: The pool is ready. The pool is ready. How many people can dive in?

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2: Well, hi. It's lovely to be with you for Kingdom Come, for Lapis Kingdom Come. Thank you for having me. It's a joy to be with you. And I'm going to pray as we start. We're going to be thinking about the spiritual life and how we can be positioned for the fullness of what our living God wants to do through us and with us. So Heavenly Father, I pray that your spirit will be upon every person listening, that you'll draw them close, Lord, that they're going to discover something new about you and new about themselves this evening. That there's going to be revelation in people's life about the fullness of the kingdom of heaven. So come, Holy Spirit, and be with us in this time, in Jesus' name. Amen. So where is God the Trinity positioned in your life? When I look back to time I became a believer when I was about 26, I had quite a radical encounter that changed my life forever. But I don't want to talk about that right now. But what I found was, I was just so excited in those first days, really pumped up about what it was to have discovered Jesus and to be in relationship with God. And I got quite puzzled because I looked around and I was up for a lot of church. I was doing a lot of church and I was puzzled because it seemed that a lot of people looking around, the young people, as much as anyone, were burdened. And it seemed like they were burdened just by the same things as those who didn't know Jesus. And for me, Jesus had been a game changer. So I was puzzled why that was. And fast forward. More than 10 years, and by that point I'd felt called into ministry in the church. So I'd moved out of my role as a lawyer, and I was now in full-time ministry, and that role was coming to an end. And the strange thing was that I found that I didn't have another job to go to. There was just nothing seemed to be opening up. And I had a family to feed and all the usual kind of demands on our lives. I would need to be providing and our home was tied to the job. And so it was looking, I was getting tense and worried. I was slightly angry about the situation that I was facing. And then just literally as I was coming, within a matter of days of leaving, and with all these issues, I got a call from my brother, and he was with a friend one Friday night, I can well remember. And the friend was a lawyer. And he said, well, why doesn't Andy come and talk to us? We need good corporate lawyers. And I'd never intended to go back into law. I hadn't been a lawyer for 8 years previously. I kind of didn't think I was a lawyer anymore. I thought I was a good pastor of God's people, not a good corporate lawyer. Anyway, long story short, it wasn't a very long story really, because in a matter of days, I had no other job to go to and I had mouths to feed, if you like. And so I went back into being a lawyer and it was really tough. It was really tough. And I was puzzled. I thought, what is going on? And, I said to myself, have I missed this? Where's God? Where's God? I'd kind of realized that I couldn't rely upon the church, but where was God? And gradually in those years, of being a lawyer again, I think the Lord really, he gave me a time to recover and to recuperate. It was actually a time of great blessing. I was slightly burned out by all the demands of my role before. I'd worked more hours, way more hours as a minister in the church than I had done as a corporate lawyer. So in a way, it was a kind of God's rescue plan. And I looked back and I realized that God had me, that he was with me. And I started to realize that despite being an ordained pastor, priest in the church, I hadn't really understood the spiritual mystery of knowing the Father, the Son, and the Spirit. I think for a lot of the time, I wasn't really him expecting a whole lot from him for me. I knew that he cared about me, yes, but he had me beyond this life. He had me beyond death. The grave onwards, I was going to be in his hands. His blood had rescued me. He'd made me right with him. But in this life, well, it seemed like for the most part, I had to manage. I prayed for my family. I prayed for other people. I saw God move. But for myself, I really just had to make the most of things. And I think many of us live like this. We miss the mystery. I'd certainly missed the mystery. I'd missed the spiritual reality. And now what was happening was that most of the time I was living from my soul identity, my soul strength. If you look around the churches, believers who often look as weighed down and burdened, as if just the same as those who have no idea about the Trinity. And I believe this is the root problem. The root problem of the human condition is the loss of our spiritual identity. You see, we see in the book of Genesis, you know, the naturalness. We're meant to walk with the Father. We're meant to walk in his presence. And with the rise of all our science and intellect and what we call the Enlightenment, you know, that the kind of like, okay, we can rationalize everything. We've become limited. We've become actually, as we've discovered more about how the universe works or think we have, we've become actually smaller. We've become limited to what we can see and grasp and what we can explain with our scientific understanding. We've become our earthbound, if you like. The gravity of the earth has got us. Paul puts it like this: the God of this age has blinded the minds of unbelievers so that they cannot see the light of the gospel, the glory of Christ, who is the image of God. You see, believers are not living from their spiritual relationship with the living God. They're living soul-driven lives. Now, what do I mean by soul? This comes out of the Greek philosophy, really, the idea of the rational mind, our emotions, and our will. When we live from that soul identity, we become informed by the world around us and our circumstances. Our identity, which came first from our parents, it's also comes from our jobs, by what others say, by things that happen. And so this haphazard world, this haphazard fallen world, has control over our lives and dictates what I think about myself and what I expect of God. I take my value from comparing myself to others, big comparing culture, and I become a grasper. I grab what I can from the world. I become a consumer as though there is no one greater providing for me. But what about the Trinity? What about the Father, the Son, and the Holy Spirit? What about the Spirit who is the life bringer? We read the breath of life, Genesis 2:7. You see, we have a spiritual seed within us, and the seed comes alive when the relationship with the Trinity is restored. 1 Peter 2:23 says, "You have been born again, not of perishable seed, but of imperishable through the living and enduring word of God." The Trinity is a Trinity. We are declared to be made in the image of God. So we are triune. There's three in one. We are born of the Spirit and of the water, says Jesus. We're born again in the Spirit of God, triune, soul, body, and spirit together. And the Spirit of God brings me and you a spiritual identity, a bond, a Holy Spirit to my spirit bond, that informs my life from above. When Jesus said you need to be born again, the word means literally from above. We're born from the Spirit above. And that's not just a religion. It's not a human philosophy, Colossians 2:6. This is not a human ideology. It's not human invention. This is a living Holy Spirit to Spirit bonding. And our spiritual identity shines in us as Spirit-light children of the living Father, Son, and Holy Spirit. Spirit-light children. That's who you are. As great theologian Jürgen Moltmann, he says, the eternal life of God's Spirit is not a different life from this life. It's the power that makes this life here different. You see, the Spirit of God makes this life different. It's transformative. Now, here's the thing. When there is no such thing as a spiritual vacuum, we know that. There are oppressive forces in the air of the world. Your enemy, the devil, prowls around like a lion looking for someone to devour, Peter warns, 1 Peter 2:15. And when we put our spiritual identity to one side, when we try to live from our own soul strength, we become prey to all the negative forces around. We start to feed off the news of the world. Do you ever find yourself doing that? And we see it in the book for Adam and Eve when they ignored their spiritual identity. The consequence was awful. First, there was inner conflict, inner doubt. Then there was outer conflict, relationship breakdown. And so it went on. And the people of Israel continued the process. They lost their freedom because they ignored their spiritual identity. And how often through the ages have the churches preferred human control and tradition and almost philosophy rather than dependence on the Spirit of God? But here's the thing, the Spirit of God takes us higher than we could ever ask or imagine. Paul says that, doesn't he? Lifting us beyond the limits of my human soul strength. Jesus has won me access to heavenly places, Ephesians 2:8. The Spirit is the power to know this day by day. The Spirit lifts us. The Spirit lifts us from the gravity of this earth life, this soul life, into a spiritual orbit around the Trinity. I call it the hidden orbit because it can't be seen, but it's real. It's the reality. It's the higher reality. The Spirit brings the power of the living God to each one of us to live around the Trinity in orbit around him, around his purposes, around his intentions. Think of it this way. The earth orbits around the sun. The sun doesn't orbit around the earth. How many expect God to orbit around our lives, to answer my needs, hoping that he will hear me? We make ourselves the center. But the thing is, to be in relationship with Jesus is to be drawn towards him and around him. And the Spirit is the power to do that. And I begin to realize that my life is all about him, that there is mystery in him. It says in Ephesians 1:4, he chose us in him before the creation of the world to be homely and blameless in his sight. Before the creation of the world. How amazing is that? How liberating is that? I do not have to worry because I'm in orbit around him. And Jesus shows us what it is to live from our spiritual identity as children of God. When we orbit around ourselves, there's a heavy weight. We're responsible. We worry. We lack. There's all these things. We're burdened. But Jesus said, come to me, all you who are weary and burdened, and I will give you rest. Take my yoke upon you. If you like, orbit around me, learn from me, for I am gentle and humble in heart. And you will find rest for your souls, because your souls can stop worrying. For my yoke is easy and my burden is light. That's the spiritual orbit, the hidden orbit. So we fix our eyes, says Paul, 2 Corinthians 4:18. We fix our eyes not on what is seen, but on what is unseen. For what is seen is temporary, but what is unseen is eternal. We're involved in an eternal orbit in this life and beyond. And that's what the spirit-to-spirit life is, to be in the orbit of God. So what can our spiritual lives look like? Where does the Spirit take us as we orbit around the Trinity, living our lives around him? Well, first thing to realize is this is a journey. This isn't just an instant takeover. He journeys with us. We who, 2 Corinthians 3:18, one of my favorite verses. Now the Lord is the Spirit, and where the Spirit of the Lord is, there is freedom. And we with unveiled faces all reflect the Lord's glory, are being transformed into his likeness with ever increasing glory, which comes through the Lord, who is the Spirit. So there's an ever increasing glory which comes through this spiritual orbiting. And I just want to just share with you just three areas of this being positioned for the spiritual life that we can think about. Firstly, the spiritual life, which you need to know this. You need to know that the spiritual life means we have a spiritual identity. Jesus is the last Adam. He's born of the Spirit, conceived of the Spirit, rather than of the flesh of a human father. And we are spiritual children who follow Jesus. We're born of human parents, yes, but we're spiritually born through the Holy Spirit. Galatians 4:6, God sent the Spirit of his Son into our hearts, the Spirit who calls out, Abba, Father. So you are no longer a slave, but God's child. And since you are his child, God made you also his heir. I'm a child of God. You are a child of God. The Spirit brings you to know the Father in your daily experience. It's the promise given through the prophet Jeremiah that they shall all know me from the least to the greatest. They shall know me with their hearts. They'll know it as a living reality. And as we know him, he knows us. The word tells us that we are marked. We're marked with the Spirit of God. We have a spiritual seal. When you believed, you were marked in him with a seal, Ephesians 1:13. It's in the book. This is great. We need to realize that if he puts a seal on us, it means he values us. It means that we are forgiven. Hebrews 10, for by one sacrifice, he is made perfect forever those who are being made holy. So we stop living in fear of punishment or of being unforgiven or being judged, because the seal of God says you are forgiven and you are loved by Abba Father. And spiritual identity means that he expects us to love ourselves as he loves us. It's time to stop criticizing yourself and to celebrate who you are as a spiritual daughter or as a spiritual son. In the name of Jesus. Hallelujah. So firstly, the spiritual life, this orbit is about knowing a spiritual identity. Secondly, the spiritual life means the life of fullness, because there is no lacking in God the Father. And you are joined into God by the Holy Spirit, who searches all things, the word says, even the deep things of God. What we've received is not the spirit of the world, with all the limitations of the world, but the Spirit who is from God. 1 Corinthians 2:10. It's such a glory and such a mystery to be joined into the life of God by his Spirit. And we need to go on the journey of life, the journey of being transformed is to go on growing a culture of fullness. If you look at the oceans, you look around the oceans, the Lord made the earth and he made 75% of the earth covered with the oceans, kind of putting boundaries on where human beings could go and what they could do. Maybe he knew what we're like. And the thing is that 95% of the oceans are yet to be explored. Only 5%. We only really know 5% of the oceans. And yet we think we know it all. And the oceans tell us, the oceans are never half empty. They're always full. And I think there's a picture there that the Lord wants us to know. That he's the God of the oceans. He's so mysterious. And they're always full. We're made for fullness. The Greek word, pleroma, that you may be filled to the measure of all the fullness of God. Ephesians 3:9. That we may be filled to all the measure of the fullness of God. There was one time when Sue and I were waiting for Heavenly Papa's assignment, and we'd been waiting a long time, and I was working at a big church called Holy Trinity Brompton, which is the home of Alpha. It's where the Alpha course comes from. Great program. If you've never done that, really would encourage you. And my job role there had ended, and it was just waiting really for an opportunity to plant a church out. And so I found myself for several months really going in to the big staff gatherings without really having a very defined role. And everybody else seemed so busy. There were all these young, eager things busting about. And I heard the enemy say, "Why did you step away from being a lawyer again? What are you doing here? You heard wrong. You're not worthy. You've messed up. You've wasted your opportunities." You know, maybe sometimes you hear this from the enemy yourself. And one day, a lady in the congregation, she came up to me, and I was standing on, it was a Sunday, I was standing on duty at the front door, just welcoming. That was kind of my role at the time, just greeting people. And I knew her a little bit because she was a parent of a young family there. And she said this. She said, I was walking over Albert Bridge. Albert Bridge, the pretty bridge over the River Thames, the pink one with towers, really amazing. And she was walking over, and she saw me and Sue and the children driving over, coming towards her. And she said, I just saw this vision of gold just showering all over your car and all over your family. And it was a picture of the Lord's favor. And I really sensed the Holy Spirit was on this picture, this word that she'd given me. And I just grasped it. I stood on that word. It transformed me from soul fear, the fear of falling flat on my face, the fear of ridicule. I just put that under my foot. And I knew that Papa God had me, that he would provide, that my purpose was set, that I'd been obedient, and that his love endured. And I moved from, if you like, from that soul self orbit that I was drifting into again to spiritual orbit, confidence and joy and expectation. And 3 weeks later, we got a call, come and see this opportunity. And we were offered this position here. Now, 15 years on, Lighthouse has been a place where God has poured out blessing, encounter, and renewed identity, and so many good things. And I thank the Lord. You see, we have a God of mystery, and the spiritual life means moving beyond the poverty mindset, the ocean's half empty, the glass half full mindset. And we need to come into the royal priesthood mindset, the royal priesthood mindset, because that's what we are. It's what you are. And for many of us, coming into this fullness will mean recognizing, if you know that you've got this struggle with this sense of lack and this poverty mindset, you need to break the grips of the lies that you're believing about yourself and about perhaps other people and about Heavenly Father most of all. Because we're meant to operate from the higher reality of the Holy Spirit, where everything is possible. So it may mean that you have to go through some journey of restoration. And I would encourage you, if you've heard of Sozo is a great way into discovering the fullness, spending time in orbit with the Father, Son, and Holy Spirit to discover all he has for you and to expose the lies and to embrace his truth for you. to embrace his freedom at every level. So the spiritual life is the life of fullness. And thirdly, the spiritual life means a life reimagined. We need to be open to all that Heavenly Papa made us for. I believe he made us for kingdom adventures, to take us way beyond what we can do in our strength alone. And I use this example. There's a place called a place in the United Kingdom in England called Land's End. And it's right at the tip of the southwest coast of Cornwall. It's really remote. It's quite hard to get to. And it's the end. It's where the land ends. And it's a beautiful landscape there of cliffs surrounded by the raging Atlantic Ocean. And you get there and it seems like nothing lies beyond, that you've come as far as you go. Maybe there's one or two of you who are feeling you've come as far as you can go. But I want to tell you that there are adventures the Lord made you for that lie beyond, even if you can't see them. The first travelers who got to Land's End, some of them were brave enough to venture beyond, to go beyond what they could see and to travel the globe and to discover more. And that's what the kingdom's like. The kingdom of God is like. It's like when we come to the end of ourselves, it's the best place to be, because there's only one way then. There's only Jesus. Now remember, Jesus's way was to do only what the Father showed him, to trust the Father. Ultimately, that's what we're here for, to trust the Father and to enjoy him each day of our lives. It was the Holy Spirit who would speak the voice of the Father to Jesus. It's the Holy Spirit who gave Jesus spiritual eyes to see, to know where to go, to know who the Lord was calling to be healed, to know who need to be set free from oppression, the wisdom and the words to speak to the religious leaders and the opposition, and to encourage the people. You see, Jesus made the ultimate Land's End journey. He made the ultimate adventure for us. It was the Holy Spirit who brought that inspiration for him to do that. It says in Philippians, it puts it like this, who being in very nature God, made himself nothing, being formed in human likeness, taking the very nature of a servant, he humbled himself by becoming obedient to death, even death on a cross. But the adventure didn't stop at the cross. The cross was not the end, because the Holy Spirit raised him up. And the adventure with God will always raise us up, will always give him glory. The adventure with God always leads and reveals God's glory when we're obedient to it. Therefore, God exalted him to the highest place, it says, and gave him the name that is above every name. This is the greatest adventure that ever happened. And we follow in the wake of that. We're drawn along by the Spirit around Jesus. And we need the power of the Holy Spirit for this adventure. And we need to pursue the power of the Spirit. Jesus received a baptism of the Holy Spirit, didn't he? Paul received blindness, conviction, and power from the Holy Spirit. Peter and the disciples, they received the Spirit coming like tongues of fire, of pyre, Greek word for fire. Each of us have a kingdom assignment to give glory to God in our lives. Don't you think? Do you believe that? You have a kingdom assignment to give glory to God in your life. No one's too young, no one's too old, no one's unworthy, no one's overlooked by our Heavenly Father. We're too precious for that. He intended you since before the creation of the world. And Jesus says this, that we have heavenly keys. He said, the knowledge of the secrets of the kingdom of God have been given to you. The knowledge of the secrets of the kingdom of God have been given to you. He says to Peter, I give you the keys. I give you the keys to reveal heaven on earth. So what potential has Papa seeded in you? What potential? There's mystery in this. The word for the secrets there is mysterion. Remember, his ways are higher. His thoughts are higher than ours. There's mystery in God. We're not here waiting to go to heaven. We are anointed to bring the kingdom of heaven near. There's an adventure that he's calling you to. And you may be thinking to yourself, well, how can he use me? What difference can my life make in this world? Well, I want to tell you that all he asks you is to be willing to show up and to offer your life, just like Jesus showed up at the River Jordan. And there's more to your life than you can see. You see, each of us, we're described as being like temples of the Holy Spirit, aren't we? Just in the Old Testament, under the Old Covenant, there was a temple of God and there were storerooms in Jerusalem. So as temples of the Holy Spirit, each of us have storerooms within, and God can use these. And these storerooms are threefold. We have our passions, what we really are passionate about. There's our personal experiences. God never wastes anything. I know that even now as a full-time pastor again, I'm forever drawing on my experience as a lawyer as we're developing a new Christian center for the kingdom life here in London. And so it's so precious being able to draw upon my experience as a lawyer. So he uses our passions, our experience, and our position. Where we're positioned. Where are you positioned right now? What do you do day by day? Who do you meet? Every day is an opportunity to give him glory. It's never too late. I just thought I'd share with you a story, a testimony that I heard when I was on a mission trip one time with Randy Clark. Sue and I went, and we were in Cambodia, and we met this amazing couple called Ted and Sue Albright, who were well senior in the years when we met them. And it turned out that they'd lived in the USA for most of their lives. And they got to the point where they were just looking forward to retirement and to easing up. And Ted sensed the Lord say to him, it's time now to go back to Cambodia. I want you to go and plant churches. Ted had been stationed in Cambodia when he was in his years when he was in the US Navy. And he'd met his wife, Sue, who was from Laos. And she met him in Cambodia. She'd fled from Laos from an abusive relationship. She'd been forced very, very young to marry a much, much older person. And she fled that and met Ted in Cambodia, and they'd become engaged. And as they were getting ready to go to the USA, before marrying her, Ted said to her, "There's one thing, promise me one thing, Sue. If the Lord ever calls us back here to mission, promise me that we'll come back." And so now Ted was sensing the call to go back to bring the gospel to Cambodia after the years of the horror of the genocide of the Khmer Rouge. And here's the thing, of course, Sue didn't want to go. Why would she want to go? The memories there have been sad ones, abusive ones, persecution, troubles. And then the Spirit of God reminded her of her promise. After 30 or more years, it seemed like the letter that she'd written, setting down that promise in writing to Ted to go back if he asked her to, was right at the top of her drawer. And so they went back. They didn't retire. They went back to Cambodia. And they thought that it was a four-square movement or four-square international mission movement. And they thought they were going to plant churches. And what happened was that people started to bring them orphan children. There were so many orphan children because the parents had been killed in the genocide. And people would say to them, "Well, you're Christians. You're supposed to love people. You look after the children." And Ted's thinking, "Well, I came here to plant churches. I don't know how to look after children." But the children kept on coming, some of them babies. And what they found was that they found that very soon they needed a space, so they managed to get themselves a former site of a brothel, sort of casino dance hall, and they turned it into an orphanage. Had the rooms, they needed lots of rooms. And what they found was that people started to come and help them care for the children. And as the people came, they realized that now they had a church, and they were able to start worship and start services, and people came, and they found that they could, what the Lord had done in this first place, they could do again. And so they started to set up dozens of orphanages, and soon there were thousands of children being cared for around Cambodia, all over Cambodia. The whole network of orphanages, and with every orphanage, there was a church. And they thought they were going to retire, but God had an adventure planned for them. And I want to say that he's got an adventure for each one of you. Our God is full of mysterion. He shows us what we need when we need to see it. And his spirit is the power for the kingdom life he made for us. And we need to live from that spiritual reality. Are you positioned for his spirit life today? In your spiritual identity, for fullness, for life reimagined, empowered by the Holy Spirit in orbit around the Trinity, for the adventure that God called you to. I want to speak that over your life today. Just pray, Holy Spirit, come and excite you and stir you today. Realize again that you are sealed as a child of God, and that you know him, and he knows you, and he values you, and he declares, this is my child, whom I love, with whom I am well pleased. And there's no lack. I just want to encourage you now, just in Jesus' name, just to embrace, just to come to him and say, Lord, I want to trust you, and I lay my life before you. I open up to your fullness today. Use me. And for spiritual adventure, Lord, even if my life looks the same, Lord, let it be transformed by your spirit. Not a different life, Lord, but make this life different. It's one I'm in. Lord, use me. Bless you. May the spirit of power stir in you afresh. May the spirit of power to do all things in the name of Jesus bless you and fill you right now. And spirit rest upon you and draw you into this awareness that you are, your life is around him. Around him. Just take a moment. Just pause. Just enjoy the presence of God. I just really sense his joy for you today. His joy over your life. And I just want to speak to anybody who's really had a lot of knocks, a lot of traumas. I just pray the healing presence of the Lord on you. Just want the Spirit of God just melt and break gently off of you the pains and the sorrows and any feeling of despair in Jesus' name. And the Lord lift you up. The Lord raise you up. The Lord always raises us up as we turn to him. So be lifted up today. His love rest upon you. In Jesus' name, amen.

for he has triumphed gloriously. The horse and his rider, he has thrown into the sea. The Lord is my strength and song, and he has become my salvation. He is my God, and I will praise him. My Father's God, and I will exalt him. The Lord is a man of war. The Lord is his name. Various chariots on his army, he has cast into the sea. His chosen captives also are drawn in the Red Sea. The depths have covered them. They sank to the bottom like a stone. Your right hand, O Lord, has become glorious in power. Your right hand, O Lord, has dashed the enemy in pieces. And in the greatness of your excellence, you have overthrown those who rose against you. You sent forth your wrath. It consumed them like stubble. And with the blast of your nostrils, the waters were gathered together. The flood stood upright like a heap. The depths congealed in the heart of the sea. The enemy said, I will pursue, I will overtake, I will divide the spoil. My desire shall be satisfied on them. I will draw my sword, my hand shall destroy them. You blew with your wind, the sea covered them. They sank like lead in the mighty waters. Who is like you, O Lord, among the gods? Who is like you, glorious in holiness, fearful in praises, doing wonders? Who is like you, O Lord, among the gods? Who is like you, glorious in holiness, fearful in praises, doing wonders? I said, who?

Eso

He's been good to us tonight. Has he been good? Have you been blessed tonight? So does he deserve a thank you?

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Thank you for your goodness. Thank you for your kindness. Thank you for your mercy.

am I? What is my father's house that you have brought me this far? Who am I? A rejected stone. They didn't want me. My brothers sold me. They didn't believe in my dreams. But God said, David is my friend. David, I have loved. Who am I? And David could not help but give thanks. And who am I? Who is my father's house that you have brought me this far? Who are we?

bow before him and just say, thank you, Jesus. Forget your makeup, forget your hair. Just bow before him. It is because of him we are standing. It is because of him we are here. It is because of him only.

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He suffered and died for your freedom. Open your mouth.

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Sometimes they were demonically engineered. But today we call on the God of the armies of the heavens and the earth.

a child can thank God, how much more adults? And sometimes people say, what's there to thank God for? I don't have what I'm looking for yet. God has not answered me, so why should I thank him? And I'll say to you, why should you not thank him? Are you not breathing? Is it your own? Do you own your breath? Who is keeping you standing? Abby, when there is life, there is hope. If you are hoping for something, it's with life you can hope for it. If you are dead, there's nothing again. That's why the Bible says the dead cannot praise him. Only the living can. And so whatever the situation is, if you know what it means to be grateful, then you will thank God. Gratitude is important in the life of everybody. Not just a Christian. Whoever you are,

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Ingratitude steals from us. But gratitude multiplies us.

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But all of a sudden,

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4: Hear ye the word of the Lord. Hebrews 11:1. Now faith is the substance of things hoped for, the evidence of things not seen, for by it the elders obtained a good report. Verse 32, what shall I more say? Time would fill me to tell of Gideon, Barak, Samson, Jephthah, David also, and Samuel, and of the prophets. So we continue with our series, Walk Through the Hall of Faith, based on Hebrews chapter 11. Been looking at the prophets major, minor, for quite a number of months now. Been looking at Zechariah, one of the minor prophets, for a few days. Yesterday, we had considered, as our point number 12, judgment against Israel's enemies. And today, we continue point number 13, the Lord will restore his people. So Zechariah chapter 10, reading from verse 1, speaks to the natural and spiritual rain. Ask ye of the Lord rain in the time of the latter rain. So the Lord shall make bright clouds and give them showers of rain to every one grass in the field. For the idols have spoken vanity, the diviners have seen a lie, and have told false dreams, they comfort in vain. Therefore they went their way as a flock. They were troubled because there was no shepherd. So Judah is strengthened to fight at Armageddon. Verse 3, my anger was kindled against the shepherds, and I punished the goats. For the Lord of hosts had visited his flock, the house of Judah, and had made them as his goodly horse in the battle. Out of him came forth the corner, out of him the nail, out of him the battle bow, out of him every oppressor together. And they shall be as mighty men which tread down their enemies in the mire of the streets of the battle. And they shall fight because the Lord is with them. And the riders on horses shall be confounded. Joseph and Judah will be regathered. Verse 6, and I will strengthen the house of Judah. I will save the house of Joseph, and I will bring them again to place them. For I have mercy upon them, and they shall be as though I had not cast them off. For I am the Lord their God, and will hear them. And the of Ephraim shall be like a mighty man, and their heart shall rejoice as though as through wine. Yea, the children shall see it and be glad. Their heart shall rejoice in the Lord. I will hiss for them and gather them, for I have redeemed them, and they shall increase as they have increased. The dispersion and gathering, the gathering of Israel is mentioned. Verse 9, and I will sow them among the people, and they shall remember me in far countries, and they shall live with their children and turn again. And I will bring them again also out of the land of Egypt, and gather them out of Assyria, and I will bring them into the land of Gilead and Lebanon, and place shall not be found for them. And he shall pass through the sea with affliction, smite the waves in the sea, or the deeps of the waters of the rivers shall dry up. The pride of Assyria shall be brought down, and the scepter of Egypt shall depart away. Verse 12, and I will strengthen them in the Lord, and they shall walk up and down in his name, saith the Lord. Beloved, Zechariah is still looking at the future, because in his own day, Judah had suffered a devastating loss of leadership in both her spiritual and political life. Throughout their history, Israel and Judah had turned to illicit religious channels such as idols, diviners, all of whom delivered nothing but falsehood and emptiness. We can also create idols of money, power, success, and fame, which we expect to give happiness and security. Unfortunately, these idols can't supply what we need more than a stone image can make rain. Rather than trust in idols, we must trust in God's promises for the future. Verse 4 speaks prophetically to Christ coming in his might. Out of him came forth the corner, out of him the nail, out of him the battle bow, out of him every oppressor together. Only in him will all God's promises to his people be fulfilled. Zechariah speaks of the unification of Judah, the southern kingdom, and Israel, the northern kingdom. This regathering will be accomplished only by God. God promises to strengthen his people. Our connection to God permits His Spirit to empower us to do His will. When we stray from God, we are cut off from our power source. The pictured return from Egypt and Assyria was a symbolic way of saying that people will be returned from all the countries that they had been dispersed. Once they gather, they will multiply as they did in the past. The remnants will once again become the mighty host of God. Inspiring words from the prophet. God bless you. In Jesus' name. Amen.
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1: On the day of Elu, she akura u, aeshi na kiwangeshawe.

Psalm number 23, a psalm of David. The Lord is my shepherd, I shall not want. He makes me to lie down in green pastures. He leads me beside the still waters. He restores my soul. He leads me in the paths of righteousness for his name's sake. Yea, though I walk through the valley of the shadow of death, I will fear no evil. For you are with me. Your rod and your staff, they comfort me. You prepare a table before me in the presence of my enemies. You anoint my head with oil. My cup runs over. Surely goodness and mercy shall follow me all the days of my life, and I will dwell in the house of the Lord forever.

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So join us as we declare that He's holy, He's holy. Wherever you are, can you lift your hands and stand to your feet and let's praise and worship the Lord.

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2: Well, hi, it's lovely to be with you for Kingdom Come, for La Peace Kingdom Come. Thank you for having me. It's a joy to be with you. And I'm going to pray as we start. We're going to be thinking about the spiritual life and how we can be positioned for the fullness of what our living God wants to do through us and with us. So Heavenly Father, I pray that your spirit will be upon every person listening, that you'll draw them close, Lord, that they're going to discover something new about you and new about themselves this evening, that there's going to be revelation in people's life about the fullness of the kingdom of heaven. So come, Holy Spirit, and be with us in this time, in Jesus' name. Amen. So where is God the Trinity positioned in your life? When I look back to time I became a believer when I was about 26, I had quite a radical encounter that changed my life forever. But I don't want to talk about that right now. But what I found was, I was just so excited in those first days, really pumped up about what it was to have discovered Jesus and to be in relationship with God. And I got quite puzzled because I looked around and I was up for a lot of church. I was doing a lot of church, and I was puzzled because it seemed that a lot of people looking around, the young people, as much as anyone, were burdened, and it seemed like they were burdened just by the same things as those who didn't know Jesus. And for me, Jesus had been a game changer, so I was puzzled why that was. And fast forward. More than 10 years, and by that point I'd felt called into ministry in the church. So I'd moved out of my role as a lawyer, and I was now in full-time ministry, and that role was coming to an end. And the strange thing was that I found that I didn't have another job to go to. There was just nothing seemed to be opening up. And I had a family to feed and all the usual kind of demands on our lives. I would need to be providing, and our home was tied to the job. And so it was looking, I was getting tense and worried. I was slightly angry about the situation that I was facing. And then just literally as I was coming, within a matter of days of leaving, and with all these issues, I got a call from my brother, and he was with a friend one Friday night, I can well remember. And the friend was a lawyer, and he said, "Well, why doesn't Andy come and talk to us? We need good corporate lawyers." And I'd never intended to go back into law. I hadn't been a lawyer for 8 years previously. I kind of didn't think I was a lawyer anymore. I thought I was a good pastor of God's people, not a good corporate lawyer. Anyway, long story short, it wasn't a very long story really, because in a matter of days, I had no other job to go to, and I had mouths to feed, if you like. And so I went back into being a lawyer and it was really tough. It was really tough, and I was puzzled. I thought, what is going on? And I said to myself, have I missed this? Where's God? Where's God? I'd kind of realized that I couldn't rely upon the church, but where was God? And gradually in those years of being a lawyer again, I think the Lord really, he gave me a time to recover and to recuperate. It was actually a time of great blessing. I was slightly burned out by all the demands of my role before. I'd worked way more hours as a minister in the church than I had done as a corporate lawyer. So in a way, it was like a kind of God's rescue plan. And look, I looked back and I realized that God had me, that he was with me. And I started to realize that despite being an ordained pastor, priest in the church, I hadn't really understood the spiritual mystery of knowing the Father, the Son, and the Spirit. I think for a lot of the time, I wasn't really expecting a whole lot from him for me. I knew that he cared about me, yes, but he had me beyond this life. He had me beyond death. The grave onwards, I was going to be in his hands. His blood had rescued me. He'd made me right with him. But in this life, well, it seemed like for the most part, I had to manage. I prayed for my family. I prayed for other people. I saw God move. But for myself, I really just had to make the most of things. And I think many of us live like this. We miss the mystery. I'd certainly miss the mystery. I'd miss the spiritual reality. And now what was happening was that most of the time I was living from my soul identity, my soul strength. If you look around the churches, believers who often look as weighed down and burdened, as if they have just the same as those who have no idea about the Trinity. And I believe this is the root problem. The root problem of the human condition is the loss of our spiritual identity. You see, we see in the book of Genesis, you know, the naturalness. We're meant to walk with the Father. We're meant to walk in his presence. And with the rise of all our science and intellect and what we call the Enlightenment, you know, that the kind of like, okay, we can rationalize everything. We've become limited. We've become actually, as we've discovered more about how the universe works or think we have, we've become actually smaller. We've become limited to what we can see and grasp and what we can explain with our scientific understanding. We've become our earthbound, if you like. The gravity of the earth has got us. Paul puts it like this: the God of this age has blinded the minds of unbelievers so that they cannot see the light of the gospel, the glory of Christ, who is the image of God. You see, believers are not living from their spiritual relationship with the living God. They're living soul-driven lives. Now, what do I mean by soul? This comes out of the Greek philosophy, really, the idea of the rational mind, our emotions, and our will. When we live from that soul identity, we become informed by the world around us and our circumstances. Our identity, which came first from our parents, it's also comes from our jobs, by what others say, by things that happen. And so this haphazard world, this haphazard fallen world, has control over our lives and dictates what I think about myself and what I expect of God. I take my value from comparing myself to others, big comparing culture, and I become a grasper. I grab what I can from the world. I become a consumer as though there is no one greater providing for me. But what about the Trinity? What about the Father, the Son, and the Holy Spirit? What about the Spirit who is the life bringer? We read the breath of life, Genesis 2:7. You see, we have a spiritual seed within us, and the seed comes alive when the relationship with the Trinity is restored. 1 Peter 2:23 says, "You have been born again, not of perishable seed, but of imperishable through the living and enduring word of God." The Trinity is a Trinity. We are declared to be made in the image of God. So we are triune. There's three in one. We are born of the Spirit and of the water, says Jesus. We're born again in the Spirit of God, triune, soul, body, and spirit together. And the Spirit of God brings me and you a spiritual identity, a bond, a Holy Spirit to my spirit bond that informs my life from above. When Jesus said you need to be born again, the word means literally from above. We're born from the Spirit above. And that's not just a religion. It's not a human philosophy. Colossians 2:6. This is not a human ideology. It's not human invention. This is a living Holy Spirit to Spirit bonding. And our spiritual identity shines in us as Spirit-light children of the living Father, Son, and Holy Spirit. Spirit-light children. That's who you are. As great theologian Jürgen Moltmann, he says, the eternal life of God's Spirit is not a different life from this life. It's the power that makes this life here different. You see, the Spirit of God makes this life different. It's transformative. Now, here's the thing. When there is no such thing as a spiritual vacuum, we know that. There are oppressive forces in the air of the world. Your enemy, the devil, prowls around like a lion looking for someone to devour, Peter warns, 1 Peter 2:15. And when we put our spiritual identity to one side, when we try to live from our own soul strength, we become prey to all the negative forces around. We start to feed off the news of the world. Do you ever find yourself doing that? And we see it in the book for Adam and Eve when they ignored their spiritual identity. The consequence was awful. First, there was inner conflict, inner doubt. Then there was outer conflict, relationship breakdown. And so it went on. And the people of Israel continued the process. They lost their freedom because they ignored their spiritual identity. And how often through the ages have the churches preferred human control and tradition and almost philosophy rather than dependence on the Spirit of God? But here's the thing, the Spirit of God takes us higher than we could ever ask or imagine. Paul says that, doesn't he? Lifting us beyond the limits of my human soul strength. Jesus has won me access to heavenly places, Ephesians 2:8. The Spirit is the power to know this day by day. The Spirit lifts us. The Spirit lifts us from the gravity of this earth life, this soul life, into a spiritual orbit around the Trinity. I call it the hidden orbit because it can't be seen, but it's real. It's the reality. It's the higher reality. The Spirit brings the power of the living God to each one of us to live around the Trinity in orbit around him, around his purposes, around his intentions. Think of it this way. The earth orbits around the sun. The sun doesn't orbit around the earth. How many expect God to orbit around our lives, to answer my needs, hoping that he will hear me? We make ourselves the center. But the thing is, to be in relationship with Jesus is to be drawn towards him and around him. And the Spirit is the power to do that. And I begin to realize that my life is all about him, that there is mystery in him. It says in Ephesians 1:4, he chose us in him before the creation of the world to be homely and blameless in his sight. Before the creation of the world. How amazing is that? How liberating is that? I do not have to worry because I'm in orbit around him. And Jesus shows us what it is to live from our spiritual identity as children of God. When we orbit around ourselves, there's a heavy weight. We're irresponsible. We worry. We lack. There's all these things. We're burdened. But Jesus said, come to me, all you who are weary and burdened, and I will give you rest. Take my yoke upon you. If you like, orbit around me, learn from me. For I am gentle and humble in heart, and you will find rest for your souls, because your souls can stop worrying. For my yoke is easy and my burden is light. That's the spiritual orbit, the hidden orbit. So we fix our eyes, says Paul, 2 Corinthians 4:18. We fix our eyes not on what is seen, but on what is unseen. For what is seen is temporary, but what is unseen is eternal. We're involved in an eternal orbit. in this life and beyond. And that's what the spirit-to-spirit life is, to be in the orbit of God. So what can our spiritual lives look like? Where does the Spirit take us as we orbit around the Trinity, living our lives around him? Well, first thing to realize is this is a journey. This isn't just an instant takeover. He journeys with us. We who, 2 Corinthians 3:18, one of my favorite verses. Now the Lord is the Spirit, and where the Spirit of the Lord is, there is freedom. And we with unveiled faces all reflect the Lord's glory, are being transformed into his likeness with ever increasing glory, which comes through the Lord, who is the Spirit. So there's an ever increasing glory which comes through this spiritual orbiting. And I just want to just share with you just three areas of this being positioned for the spiritual life that we can think about. Firstly, the spiritual life, which you need to know this. You need to know that the spiritual life means we have a spiritual identity. Jesus is the last Adam. He's born of the Spirit, conceived of the Spirit, rather than of the flesh of a human father. We are spiritual children who follow Jesus. We're born of human parents, yes, but we're spiritually born through the Holy Spirit. Galatians 4:6, God sent the Spirit of his Son into our hearts, the Spirit who calls out, Abba, Father. So you are no longer a slave, but God's child. And since you are his child, God made you also his heir. I'm a child of God. You are a child of God. The Spirit brings you to know the Father in your daily experience. It's the promise given through the prophet Jeremiah that they shall all know me from the least to the greatest. They shall know me with their hearts. They'll know it as a living reality. And as we know him, he knows us. The word tells us that we are marked. We're marked with the Spirit of God. We have a spiritual seal. When you believed, you were marked in him with a seal, Ephesians 1:13. It's in the book. This is great. We need to realize that if he puts a seal on us, it means he values us. It means that we are forgiven. Hebrews 10, for by one sacrifice, he is made perfect forever those who are being made holy. So we stop living in fear of punishment or of being unforgiven or being judged, because the seal of God says you are forgiven and you are loved by Abba Father. And spiritual identity means that he expects us to love ourselves as he loves us. It's time to stop criticizing yourself and to celebrate who you are as a spiritual daughter or as a spiritual son. In the name of Jesus, hallelujah. So firstly, the spiritual life, this orbit is about knowing a spiritual identity. Secondly, the spiritual life means the life of fullness, because there is no lacking in God the Father. And you are joined into God by the Holy Spirit, who searches all things, the word says, even the deep things of God. What we've received is not the spirit of the world, with all the limitations of the world, but the Spirit who is from God. 1 Corinthians 2:10. It's such a glory and such a mystery to be joined into the life of God by his Spirit. And we need to go on the journey of life, the journey of being transformed is to go on growing a culture of fullness. If you look at the oceans, you look around the oceans, the Lord made the earth and he made 75% of the earth covered with the oceans, kind of putting boundaries on where human beings could go and what they could do. Maybe he knew what we're like. And the thing is that 95% of the oceans are yet to be explored. Only 5%. We only really know 5% of the oceans. And yet we think we know it all. And the oceans tell us, the oceans are never half empty. They're always full. And I think there's a picture there that the Lord wants us to know. that he's the God of the oceans. He's so mysterious. And they're always full. We're made for fullness, the Greek word pleroma, that you may be filled to the measure of all the fullness of God, Ephesians 3:9. That we may be filled to all the measure of the fullness of God. There was one time when Sue and I were waiting for Heavenly Papa's assignment, and we'd been waiting a long time, and I was working at a big church called Holy Trinity Brompton, which is the home of Alpha. It's where the Alpha course comes from. Great program. If you've never done that, really would encourage you. And my job role there had ended, and it was just waiting really for an opportunity to plant a church out. And so I found myself for several months really going in to the big staff gatherings without really having a very defined role. And everybody else seemed so busy. There were all these young, eager things busting about. And I heard the enemy say, "Why did you step away from being a lawyer again? What are you doing here? You heard wrong. You're not worthy. You've messed up. You've wasted your opportunities." You know, maybe sometimes you hear this from the enemy yourself. Well, one day, a lady in the congregation, she came up to me, and I was standing on, it was a Sunday, I was standing on duty at the front door, just welcoming. That was kind of my role at the time, just greeting people. And I knew her a little bit because she was a parent of a young family there. And she said this. She said, I was walking over Albert Bridge. Albert Bridge, the pretty bridge over the River Thames, the pink one with towers, really amazing. And she was walking over, and she saw me and Sue and the children driving over, coming towards her. And she said, I just saw this vision of gold just showering all over your car and all over your family. And it was a picture of the Lord's favor. And I really sensed the Holy Spirit was on this picture, this word that she'd given me. And I just grasped it. I stood on that word. It transformed me from soul fear, the fear of falling flat on my face, the fear of ridicule. I just put that under my foot. And I knew that Papa God had me, that he would provide, that my purpose was set, that I'd been obedient, and that his love endured. And I moved from, if you like, from that soul self orbit that I was drifting into again to spiritual orbit, confidence and joy and expectation. And 3 weeks later, we got a call, come and see this opportunity. And we were offered this position here. Now, 15 years on, Lighthouse has been a place where God has poured out blessing, encounter, and renewed identity, and so many good things. And I thank the Lord. You see, we have a God of mystery, and the spiritual life means moving beyond the poverty mindset, the ocean's half empty, the glass half full mindset. And we need to come into the royal priesthood mindset, the royal priesthood mindset, because that's what we are. That's what you are. And for many of us, coming into this fullness will mean recognizing, if you know that you've got this struggle with this sense of lack and this poverty mindset, you need to break the grips of the lies that you're believing about yourself and about perhaps other people and about Heavenly Father most of all. Because we're meant to operate from the higher reality of the Holy Spirit, where everything is possible. So it may mean that you have to go through some journey of restoration. And I would encourage you, if you've heard of Sozo is a great way into discovering the fullness, spending time in orbit with the Father, Son, and Holy Spirit to discover all he has for you and to get to expose the lies and to embrace his truth for you, to embrace his freedom at every level. So the spiritual life is the life of fullness. And thirdly, the spiritual life means a life reimagined. We need to be open to all that Heavenly Papa made us for. I believe he made us for kingdom adventures, to take us way beyond what we can do in our strength alone. And I use this example. There's a place called a place in the United Kingdom in England called Land's End, and it's right at the tip of the southwest coast of Cornwall. It's really remote. It's quite hard to get to. And it's the end. It's where the land ends. And it's a beautiful landscape there of cliffs surrounded by the raging Atlantic Ocean. And you get there and it seems like nothing lies beyond, that you've come as far as you go. Maybe there's one or two of you who are feeling you've come as far as you can go. But I want to tell you that there are adventures the Lord made you for that lie beyond, even if you can't see them. The first travelers who got to Land's End, some of them were brave enough to venture beyond, to go beyond what they could see and to travel the globe and to discover more. And that's what the kingdom's like. The kingdom of God is like. It's like when we come to the end of ourselves, it's the best place to be. Because there's only one way then. There's only Jesus. Now remember, Jesus's way was to do only what the Father showed him, to trust the Father. Ultimately, that's what we're here for, to trust the Father and to enjoy him each day of our lives. It was the Holy Spirit who would speak the voice of the Father to Jesus. It's the Holy Spirit who gave Jesus spiritual eyes to see, to know where to go, to know who the Lord was calling to be healed, to know who need to be set free from oppression, the wisdom and the words to speak to the religious leaders and the opposition, and to encourage the people. You see, Jesus made the ultimate Land's End journey. He made the ultimate adventure for us. It was the Holy Spirit who brought that inspiration for him to do that. It says in Philippians, it puts it like this, who being in very nature God, made himself nothing, being formed in human likeness, taking the very nature of a servant, he humbled himself by becoming obedient to death, even death on a cross. But the adventure didn't stop at the cross. The cross was not the end, because the Holy Spirit raised him up. And the adventure with God will always raise us up, will always give him glory. The adventure with God always leads and reveals God's glory when we're obedient to it. Therefore, God exalted him to the highest place, it says, and gave him the name that is above every name. This is the greatest adventure that ever happened. And we follow in the wake of that. We're drawn along by the Spirit around Jesus. And we need the power of the Holy Spirit for this adventure. And we need to pursue the power of the Spirit. Jesus received a baptism of the Holy Spirit, didn't he? Paul received blindness, conviction, and power from the Holy Spirit. Peter and the disciples, they received the Spirit coming like tongues of fire, of pyre, Greek word for fire. Each of us have a kingdom assignment to give glory to God in our lives. Don't you think? Do you believe that? You have a kingdom assignment to give glory to God in your life. No one's too young, no one's too old, no one's unworthy, no one's overlooked by our Heavenly Father. We're too precious for that. He intended you since before the creation of the world. And Jesus says this, that we have heavenly keys. He said, the knowledge of the secrets of the kingdom of God have been given to you. The knowledge of the secrets of the kingdom of God have been given to you. He says to Peter, I give you the keys. I give you the keys to reveal heaven on earth. So what potential has Papa seeded in you? What potential? There's mystery in this. The word for the secrets there is mysterion. Remember, his ways are higher. His thoughts are higher than ours. There's mystery in God. We're not here waiting to go to heaven. We are anointed to bring the kingdom of heaven near. There's an adventure that he's calling you to. And you may be thinking to yourself, well, how can he use me? What difference can my life make in this world? Well, I want to tell you that all he asks you is to be willing to show up and to offer your life, just like Jesus showed up at the River Jordan. And there's more to your life than you can see. You see, each of us, we're described as being like temples of the Holy Spirit, aren't we? Just in the Old Testament, in the Old Covenant, there was a temple of God, and there were storerooms in Jerusalem. So as temples of the Holy Spirit, each of us have storerooms within, and God can use these. And these storerooms are threefold. We have our passions, what we really are passionate about. There's our personal experiences. God never wastes anything. I know that even now, as a full-time pastor again, I'm forever drawing on my experience as a lawyer. As we're developing a new Christian center for the Kingdom Life here in London, and so it's so precious being able to draw upon my experience as a lawyer. So he uses our passions, our experience, and our position. Where we're positioned, where are you positioned right now? What do you do day by day? Who do you meet? Every day is an opportunity to give him glory. It's never too late. I just thought I'd share with you a story, a testimony that I heard when I was on a mission trip one time with Randy Clark. Sue and I went, and we were in Cambodia, and we met this amazing couple called Ted and Sue Albright, who were well senior in the years when we met them. And it turned out that they'd lived in the USA for most of their lives. And they got to the point where they were just looking forward to retirement and to easing up. And Ted sensed the Lord say to him, it's time now to go back to Cambodia. I want you to go and plant churches. And Ted had been stationed in Cambodia when he was in his years when he was in the US Navy. And he'd met his wife, Sue, who was from Laos. And she met him in Cambodia. She'd fled from Laos from an abusive relationship. She'd been forced very, very young to marry a much, much older person. And she fled that and met Ted in Cambodia, and they'd become engaged. And as they were getting ready to go to the USA, before marrying her, Ted said to her, "There's one thing, promise me one thing, Sue. If the Lord ever calls us back here to mission, promise me that we'll come back." And so now Ted was sensing the call to go back to bring the gospel to Cambodia after the years of the horror of the genocide of the Khmer Rouge. And here's the thing, of course, Sue didn't want to go. Why would she want to go? The memories there had been sad ones, abusive ones, persecution, troubles. And then the Spirit of God reminded her of her promise. After 30 or more years, it seemed like the letter that she'd written, setting down that promise in writing to Ted to go back if he asked her to, was right at the top of her drawer. And so they went back. They didn't retire. They went back to Cambodia. And they thought that it was a Four Square movement or Four Square International Mission Movement. And they thought they were going to plant churches. And what happened was that people started to bring them orphan children. There were so many orphan children because the parents had been killed in the genocide. And people would say to them, "Well, you're Christians. You're supposed to love people. You look after the children." And Ted's thinking, "Well, I came here to plant churches. I don't know how to look after children." But the children kept on coming, some of them babies. And what they found was that they found that very soon they needed a space, so they managed to get themselves a former site of a brothel, sort of casino dance hall, and they turned it into an orphanage. Had the rooms, they needed lots of rooms. And what they found was that people started to come and help them care for the children. And as the people came, they realized that now they had a church, and they were able to start worship and start services, and people came, and they found that they could, what the Lord had done in this first place, they could do again. And so they started to set up dozens of orphanages, and soon there were thousands of children being cared for around Cambodia, all over Cambodia, the whole network of orphanages. And with every orphanage, there was a church. And they thought they were going to retire, but God had an adventure planned for them. And I want to say that he's got an adventure for each one of you. Our God is full of mysterion. He shows us what we need when we need to see it. And his spirit is the power for the kingdom life he made for us. And we need to live from that spiritual reality. Are you positioned for his spirit life today? In your spiritual identity, for fullness, for a life reimagined, empowered by the Holy Spirit in orbit around the Trinity, for the adventure that God called you to. I want to speak that over your life today. Just pray, Holy Spirit, come and excite you and stir you today. Realize again that you are sealed as a child of God and that you know him and he knows you and he values you. And he declares, this is my child whom I love, with whom I am well pleased. And there's no lack. I just want to encourage you now, just in Jesus' name, just to embrace, just to come to him and say, Lord, I want to trust you and I lay my life before you. I open up to your fullness today. Use me. And for spiritual adventure, Lord, let even if my life looks the same, Lord, let it be transformed by your spirit. Not a different life, Lord, but make this life different. It's one I'm in. Lord, use me. Bless you. May the spirit of power stir in you afresh. May the spirit of power to do all things in the name of Jesus, bless you and fill you right now. And spirit rest upon you and draw you into this awareness that you are, your life is around him. Around him. Just take a moment, just pause, just enjoy the presence of God. I just really sense his joy for you today, his joy over your life. And I just want to speak to anybody who's really had a lot of knocks, a lot of traumas. I just pray the healing presence of the Lord on you. Just want to, Spirit of God, just melt and break gently off of you the pains and the sorrows and any feeling of despair in Jesus' name. And the Lord lift you up. The Lord raise you up. The Lord always raises us up as we turn to him. So be lifted up today. His love rest upon you. In Jesus' name, amen.

The one who fights and gives you the victory. 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So what's the leopard? So what if you're weak? What if you can't mount up on wings? What if the evil scare you? But because the Lord is your border, he will cause men to get

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This is Lapis Elam Radio. Let us love on God a little more.

The thing about this kind of song is you can diss to it and you can diss to it. No matter what mood you're in, there's always benefit for you.

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1: Hey! Hey! Hey! Hey! Hey! Hey! Hey! Hey! Hey! Hey! Hey! Hey! Hey! Hey! Hey! Hey! Hey! Hey! Hey! Hey! Hey! Hey! Hey! Hey! Hey! Hey! Hey! Hey! Hey! Hey! Hey! Hey! Hey! Hey! Hey! Hey! Hey! Hey! Hey! Hey! Hey! Hey! Hey! Hey! Hey! Hey! Hey! Hey! Hey! Hey! Hey! Hey! Hey! Hey! Hey! Hey! Hey! Hey! Hey! Hey! Hey! Hey! Hey! Hey! Hey! Hey! Hey! Hey! Hey! Hey! Hey! Hey! Hey! Hey! Hey! Hey! Hey! Hey! Hey! Hey! Hey! Hey! Hey! Hey! Hey! Hey! Hey! Hey! Hey! Hey! Hey! Hey! Hey! Hey! H

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Encounter God's unfailing love.

All this evening. I was just thinking, asking the Lord about what to share this evening. And we're supposed to be a much larger group because this is supposed to be, Taya, please, could you be doing the admitting people into the room? Thank you. This is supposed to be the general house. And so first to say to the coordinators of each city that this meeting takes place on the third Thursday of each month. We come together and we look to the Lord together. And so it's important that please you send out something in your city on your WhatsApp to tell everybody to join the Zoom meeting link so that we are all here. Everybody is represented. It's so important that we are here together. It's so important that our hearts are knit together. It's so important that we are a strong community, hearing from the Lord, having the Holy Spirit guide each one, and every single person is valuable. Everyone has a part to play. Everyone is needed by the Lord. There's nobody who is second rate. There's nobody who is, if I don't attend the meeting, it doesn't matter. No, it matters because the Holy Spirit wants to use each one of us for his purposes. These are kingdom purposes. We all know these are end times, and it's a time when we have to be more alert than we ever have been. And so please, if you look around on the platform and you don't see anybody who should be here, please send them a text or a WhatsApp to say, please come on. We have a general house. The general house, Lapis, is meeting and you ought to be here. Now, I've been thinking about answers, how we are with prayers. How are we with the Lord answering our prayers? Where are we in the place of faith? Are we laden with many unanswered prayers? Are we laden with many unanswered prayers? Are we feeling, oh, God doesn't answer, or why doesn't God answer? Where exactly are we? And so I just thought I'll just talk a little bit, because there isn't that much time, just to mention one or two things that it would be nice if we take into our prayer closets and see what the Lord says about it. Now, we know that he's a prayer answering God. If you notice, Jesus doesn't speak much about God answering prayers, because God always answered his prayers. Jesus didn't have any problems with God not answering prayers, so it's not something he spoke about. In fact, Jesus encouraged us to come to our Father God because he desires to answer our prayers. If I read John 16:23 and 24, it says, and when the time comes, you will ask nothing of me. You will need to ask me no questions. I'm reading from the Spirit-filled Bible. I assure you most solemnly, I tell you that my Father will grant you whatever you ask in my name. Up to this point, you have not asked a single thing in my name. But now ask and keep on asking, and you will receive, so that your joy may be full and complete. We see even in John 15:16, where he says,
you have not chosen me, but I have chosen you, and I have appointed you that you might go and bear fruit and keep on bearing, that your fruit may last. So that whatever you ask the Father in my name, he may give it to you. And so this is our Lord's command, that we ask. Because there are places you go, there are people you know, don't even bother to ask them anything. But here we are encouraged to come to ask. And so why is it that sometimes we're asking and we're not receiving anything? Now, first of all, always remember that God's ways are different from our ways. We find that in Isaiah 55. So sometimes he answers it in a different way to what we expect. And so it is important that we ask God to help us, to teach us to trust him. Because if we trust him, then when the answer looks different from what I expect, then I will know. My question to him, that Father God, is this you? And when he says yes, even though it looks different, I know that, oh, I can trust my Father. He has been good in the past. He will be good. He's always good. I don't need to say, but Father God, why did you give it to me exactly as I asked you? It is important that we develop this trust. We work on trust. And we know whether we can trust him. Because if we can't trust him, then this journey with him, there is no point in it. You need to find somebody you can trust to journey with. There's no point in journeying with somebody you can't trust. So trust is something we need to stop. We need to grapple with. We need to ask ourselves, do we want to learn it? And you say to Father God, I want to learn to trust you, and see how you do with that. Also, we need to examine our motives. In our prayer, when we pray, what are we asking for? And what do we want to do with what we're asking for? Sometimes what we're asking for may be detrimental to somebody else. Sometimes because I hear some of our prayers, Father, kill so-so-so. Father, destroy so-so-so. We are not God. He's not going to do that. So we've got to know what the motives are. Always remember, I always say to myself, I'm not the CEO of the world. He is. What I want to be is his daughter. I want him to tell me what to do. I want him to guide me. And so the motives of our heart, it's best to have him examine it. Psalm 139 talks about the Holy Spirit examining our hearts. And so examine, is there unbelief? Is there faithlessness? Remember, it says here, if we have faith as small as a mustard seed, then we can expect answers. How is our expectation? What's the depth of this desire? That when we're in that deep place where only us and God sees our heart, what are we really, really believing? Are we believing, God, you've not been doing this? You've never done it. God, you have disappointed me many times. But okay, let me just pray. They say I should be praying. Is that what we're saying? Is that what we're thinking? Is that what's in our heart? Are we believing lies about God or about the situation? When I say, are we believing lies, you may wonder, what do I mean by that? Now, you know there's lies and there's truth. And there's facts. Now, remember that Jesus said that he is the truth. But to give you an example, I knew about somebody who was worried that her son would turn out like her brother. And her brother wasn't very, very nice. Now, her son was acting in certain ways that seemed similar. And so she started panicking. And when I prayed with her, and I said, who told you that your brother is going to turn out, your son is going to turn out like your brother? We found out that
nobody had told her that. She was believing a lie. So she was filled with panic. She was filled with unbelief. And so she was filled with anxiety. And here she was praying, oh God, let my son never be like my brother. But she was all filled with panic and everything. And so those prayers were not going anywhere. So we had to break off unbelief, break off lies, those lies, break off fear and anxiety for her to be able to take a deep breath and be able to trust God, trust her son to God, and to pray from a place of freedom. So what we believe informs our behavior. So always examine your heart before the Lord. Don't stay 1 week before examining it. Go to the Lord. Father God, what am I believing? Is it true? You know, it's important that we don't fill ourselves with things that are not true, and our minds are stayed on those ones, and then we lose peace. It's just like and there are lots of promises in the Bible that the Lord has given us. But a lot of them, there's something we're supposed to do to get our own side of it. There's a part that says, that peace that passeth all understanding. God's peace. We sometimes pray that we got for his peace that passeth all understanding. To receive that peace, it means I have to say to the Lord, I don't need to understand. This thing that has happened, I just want peace about it. I don't want understanding. Because a lot of times we ask the Lord questions. We want understanding. But when you look at it, even if you understood what is going on, it doesn't give us peace. It just gives us more to think about. Meanwhile, what you need is peace. And who is peace? Jesus. So you need the closeness, the nearness of Jesus' presence. And so let us, as we grapple with this thing about unanswered prayer, as we grapple in this area as of, Lord, what are you doing? Where are you? Let us ask him more for his presence to draw us closer into his heart, to help us to stay close, to help us to spend more time with him, and then trust him with these questions we can't understand. Trust him with everything else, and know that he's faithful, he's trustworthy, he's a good God, and that the prayers we're looking to him for, he will answer them. May the Lord help us as we wait on him.

So I'd just like to take my text from Psalm 23, from verse 1, where Bible said, the Lord is our shepherd and we shall not want. These are times and seasons that we live in, are critical times where we really need to ponder on that scripture. And I have been reading that scripture in recent times, because when we look at the word a shepherd, who is a shepherd? And you see that the shepherd is someone that guides, someone that directs, someone that leads. And so we're living in a strange time and difficult times that we need someone to lead us, because the seasons that we're living in are seasons that are strange to us, are times that people cannot really articulate. People cannot really tell what's the next thing. Things are just happening. So we desperately, in this time and in this season, need a shepherd. We need someone to guide us. We need someone to lead us. And interestingly, if we see what a shepherd does in our part of the country where I live, that's in the northern part, you easily see them, the Fulani herdsmen, where they move with their cows and lead them to green pastures. That's what a shepherd does. A shepherd knows what is best for the flocks. He knows where to get the flock to eat a good meal. And so it's so beautiful to see that our own shepherd is the greatest shepherd of all. And that's our Lord and Savior Jesus Christ. He's our shepherd. You know, and he's leading us in the person of the Holy Spirit. And so we have a shepherd that is all-knowing. We have a shepherd that has led his life for us. And that's what we see, even in what we see in our clan here. You see that when the Fulani man is leading his cow to cross the road, he stays where the cow will hit him first before his cow. You see they put their life online just to protect their cows, to ensure that their cows are protected. So if the vehicles are coming by the right, he will have to stay that side and ensure that his cow passed before he goes, before he follows suit, so that the cows are protected. And so having that understanding and seeing that if men that has wicked heart will be able to go all out to protect their animals, how much more our Heavenly Father, that his nature is good, he's so good and so loving and so kind. And then this is the person that is our shepherd, that he is love personified. Love as a person is our shepherd. He's the one that is leading us. And so in this season and this time, that is what has been giving me hope and courage, to say that it doesn't matter what might come our way. We have a shepherd that knows everything and that is willing to do all it takes to see that we are protected and that we are guided. And is always leading us. Bible said in, say, the Lord is my shepherd, I shall not want. He ensured that we don't want any good thing. We don't lack any good thing. He ensured that anything that is good will come our way. That's why sometimes I make confession and say, how could I ever lack when the Lord is my shepherd? That means the Lord that owns the cattle on the thousand hills, they belong to him. So there's no way I could ever lack, because the Lord is my shepherd. And because he guides and protects, there's no way the enemy will get at us. It doesn't matter the evil that surrounds us. 1,000 will fall at our side, 10,000 at our right hand, but it shall not come near us.
Only with our eyes shall we behold and see the reward of the wicked. Because why? We have a shepherd. We have the Almighty that is leading and is guiding us. And we know that even in our ministry, Lapis Lazuli, we've seen the Lord every time we want to do things. We depend on this great shepherd to say what we want to do. If we want to do a conference, we depend on him. In spite of the circumstances, challenges during the COVID, people thought we were going to call off our meeting. We depended on our great shepherd to lead. And he gave us a strategy to go online. It wasn't something we concocted. So, and that is what I've just been brooding over this season. And I just thought to share it with us. Thank you, Jesus.

0: Yes. Matthew 7.
1: Thank you.
0: 1 to 6. Judging others. Do not judge and criticize and condemn others unfairly with an attitude of self-righteous superiority, as though assuming the office of a judge, so that you will not be judged unfairly. For just as you hypocritically judge others, when you are sinful and unrepentant, so will you be judged, and in accordance with your standard of measure used to pass out judgment, judgment will be measured to you. Why do you look at the insignificant speck that is in your brother's eye, but do not notice and acknowledge the egregious log that is in your own eye? Or how can you say to your brother, let me get the speck out of your eye, when there is a log in your own eye? You hypocrite, play actor, pretender, first get the log out of your own eye, and then you will see clearly to take the speck out of your brother's eye. Do not give that which is holy to dogs, and do not throw your pearls before pigs, for they will trample them under their feet and turn and tear you to pieces.
1: Thank you very much, Pastor Olamide. Thank you so much for reading so beautifully. So, very quickly, Jesus is advising us through Matthew, do not judge and criticize and condemn others. And then he gives a reason why. I always like the word of God, because he always is trying to help us understand and enter into what he's saying so that we can be obedient. So he gives a reason. So that we may not be judged and criticized using the same measure that we have used. Should I say that again? Do not judge and criticize and condemn others. Why? So it didn't say because it's a bad thing to do. That would have been fine. But we are being told here that so that we are not judged and criticized and condemned to using that same measure. What does this remind you about? It reminded me about the passage in Galatians 6 verse 7, which reads, do not be deceived, God is not mocked, for whatever a man sows, that he will also reap. So, we're looking at measure now, in the sense that sowing and reaping doesn't just, so what we're receiving here is that we reap what we sow, but this doesn't happen only in the agricultural realm. It doesn't only happen in the financial realm. It applies also to the mental realm. In the same way you can sow and reap a crop or investment that you have done, you can also sow an attitude and reap that form of attitude that you had sown. There are some of these things that I just pick up and it's like, wow, I've been reading this for years and I never knew how impactful or how scary it is, because sometimes you get into a challenge and you don't know that you are reaping what you sowed maybe a year ago in attitude of somebody or some people to you. A pastor once said that sometimes when he hears that somebody has been talking wickedly about

0: Let us not be, let's not have a critical spirit. You know, sometimes if you search yourself, you can find nice things to say, even when it doesn't look so good. We owe it to the Lord to be able to be those who bring his love, who bring his, the Lord is always looking to draw out gold from each one of us. Why? Because he knows the talents he put in us. And even though our lives can be all over the place, he's always searching for that. And so we should be doing that for each other rather than seeing the bad stuff and being the first to talk about that. In fact, sometimes because a critical spirit can be used for good. And what I mean, if you have a critical spirit, if you're somebody who is a writer, you can use to critique what you're writing, or say to other people, I can critique what you have written. And so you're using it in a helpful way to look at errors and stuff, rather than using it to bring down other people. Sometimes you can have a critical spirit, and remember, with the critical spirit, you normally don't see a lot of this with ourselves. It's easier to see with other people. And so if you use that on yourself, you'll be better able sometimes to assess your own behavior. No, I'm just trying to say that some of these giftings turn out really horrible because of the way we are using it to destroy others. And the Lord was just bringing this to my attention, to share that we receive in measure. And so reaping and sowing is not just agriculture. It's even in this area of being, and nobody wants to be condemned. Nobody wants to come under God's condemnation or judgment or criticism. So let us all make sure that we sow good seeds that will bring mighty, amazing behavior and attitude of others towards us. Because sometimes you may not know, why am I reaping all this at this time? You may not remember that this was what happened some time ago. May the Lord help us all as we learn to be more sensitive, to listen to what comes out of our lips, our attitudes, how it affects others. And may the Lord help us to love each other more. In Jesus' name, amen. Any thoughts, any comments before we go on to the next, which is Thanksgiving and testimonies? Now, this meeting is to really give thanks to the Lord, and then we go into other things. But let me ask Shola Opalue, could you share some of the last meeting, Kingdom Come, was really good. We had so many testimonies. So Shola, who is in charge of Thanksgiving, testimonies, could you help us to recount or read some of the, tell us about
1: No,
0: some
1: I am yours. Lord Jesus, you own my heart. Say, I am yours. Lord Jesus, you own my heart. One more time, say, I am yours. Lord Jesus, you own my heart. Can I just tell you to close your eyes? Close your eyes and think about who you belong to. Child of God, you fear not.

You belong to Jesus. Hey, I wish you know it. You will not be afraid of death. You belong to Jesus. Death for a believer is a transition. Death does not have power over a believer. You belong to Jesus. You belong to Jesus. You belong to Jesus. Body, soul, spirit, everything. Your mind, your thought belongs to Jesus. Your brain, your kidney, your liver belongs to Jesus. Your body, your blood belongs to Jesus. And so it's not permitted to malfunction. Jesus is in charge. Jesus is Lord. Lord over your life. Lord over your life. Lord over your life. You belong to Him. You belong to Him. He's Lord over your life. He's Lord.

light and the kingdom of darkness. There is always people trying to claim. The devil is trying to claim his own. So when you are declaring this, you are saying that soul, spirit, and body, you belong to Jesus. See, there are things I say. If I have said it many times, if you hear that I pass tomorrow, if the Lord tarries and he says my time is up, know that the devil did not take my life. He doesn't have the permission to. We don't discuss it. There is nothing we are talking about in that sense. It will be that the owner of the life says it's time. So you are not afraid of demons and their powers and what they can do. I'm not afraid of demons, powers, principalities, because we don't discuss my life. We don't discuss it. It is settled. We have that understanding. We have that undertaking.

you just thank Jesus that you belong to him. Thank Jesus that you belong to him. Can you shout a praise that you belong to Jesus?

Fire is contagious. This song is full of passion, and I pray that it will start a revival. The Church of Jesus Christ is in need of a revival. So we need to be refilled with the Holy Ghost and fire so that those who don't know Jesus will come to know him, and those of us who do will begin to spread the love of God and the fire of God everywhere we go.

A sound from heaven as of a rushing mighty wind, and it filled the whole house where they were sitting. Verse 4, and they were all filled with the Holy Spirit and began to speak with other tongues as the Spirit gave them utterance. Just like he did it before. How many know we need him to do it again? All right, here we go.

God is faithful, and Never Lost is such a powerful song with a powerful message. The first time I heard it, I knew it was something that everyone needed to hear. It was during the time when the pandemic had just reached over here to the United States, and I don't know, we just felt a sense of hopelessness. We felt like we were up against something that we couldn't get over, that we couldn't pass through. And it's a good time to be reminded that the God that we serve has never lost, and he never will. He has all power. Nothing takes him by surprise. And he has come through for me time and time again. I heard something the other day, and I thought it was so profound. It said, we only doubt God when we forget about what he's already done. We serve a God that cannot lose. He's never lost, and he never will.

the Bible says in John 1 and 5 that the light shines in the darkness, and the darkness did not understand it or overpower. What does that mean? God is so powerful. It doesn't matter what trial you find yourself in. It doesn't matter how big the mountain is. He's greater. And it's not even close. He's so much greater. And he has all power. He knows the end from the beginning. So you don't have to be afraid. Actually, you can rejoice before you see your prayer answered.

You know, I was blessed to be raised in the church. And I fell in love with Jesus at a really, really young age. I'm going to try to get through this without crying. And I got to know him personally. And all I can say is that he has made all the difference in my life. When Jesus shows up, everything changes. If you're hopeless, he gives you hope. If you're down, he lifts you up. And he gives you life. He is a life giver. So I always tell people it's not about religion, it's about a relationship. When you ask Jesus into your heart and you allow him to be the Lord of your life, then he's going to change your life. And he'll give you abundant life. And I love it because his love never ends. It's eternal life. You know, so I tell anybody, I tell everybody, I don't care who you are, where you come from. If you say yes to Jesus, it will be the best decision you have ever made and the best one you will ever make for the rest of your life. I guarantee you that.

When people see this program, I want them to experience a revelation that God loves them. People are hurting. The pandemic, our economy, our nation. We are in need of healing. We're in need of hope. And I know that the love of God is strong enough to restore and renew, and not just make us the way we were before, but make us better than what we've ever been. So I pray that when they tune in, they will receive the hope that they need, that they will receive the joy that they need, but most of all, that they would receive Jesus.

Alabaster Box is probably one of the most powerful songs I've ever heard, and definitely one of the most powerful songs I've ever sang. This song is about a woman who was forgiven much, so she loved much. And you know, a lot of times people think that because of what they've done in their past, that they've been disqualified, but that's not true. Jesus loves you. Jesus loves you so much that he gave his life, you know? And if you just believe in him, his love will wash away your past. He said, the Bible says that if any man be in Christ, he is a new creature. Old things are passed away, and behold, all things become new. And so this woman with her alabaster box recognized Jesus and was so grateful for the love of God that she knew he deserved her best. So she washed his feet with her tears and dried them with her hair. And she washed his feet with this incredible, expensive perfume. And really, this is a picture of worship. When we worship God, you want to give him all of your heart. And Jesus told us that we would remember her. Why? Because of her worship. So I want to encourage everybody who's watching, worship Jesus because he loves you so much that he deserves nothing less than your best.

Believe For It is a powerful song, and I pray that everyone who hears it will release their faith for the impossible. Why? Because we serve a God who specializes in the impossible. I remember being in the hospital, and my brother Ronald was on the operating table, and the doctors came in and said, "We lost Ronald." And my father said, "Well, can we pray for you and you go back in and give it another try?" And the doctor looked at us and said, "Hey, if you want to." And we all began to pray. My father laid hands on the doctor and he went back into the operating room. And the next thing we heard, Ronald was in recovery. So we lost him, but the God that specializes in the impossible brought him back. And so if God can raise the dead, He can handle anything that you're going through. Anything that you've been through, He can handle what you're facing right now, and He knows what's happening in the future. So you can release your faith and believe. He responds to our faith. God responds to our faith. So don't be nervous. Believe, and God will show up and do what only He can do.

2020 was a rough year for everybody, and I know a lot of people are hurting. A lot of people lost loved ones. A lot of people lost their income. A lot of people are dealing with illnesses and sicknesses, and God is saying, don't give up. Don't give in. Just keep believing. Why? Because he's going to show up. He's never too late. He doesn't always come when we want him to come, but he's always on time. The God we serve is faithful, and he will come through for you, but you gotta keep believing.

You know, with so much negativity going on, it's easy to focus in on what's wrong, what we want to see changed. But it's just as easy to look up and remember how good God is. His love is everlasting, and He's faithful. He's a faithful God. So when you focus in on who God is and what He's already done, all of a sudden your heart begins to fill up with gratitude, and now you can be positive, and you can see further than the negativity. You don't even want to be a part of it, you know? So when you focus in on God, He's full of love, He's full of peace, He still has all the answers, then all of a sudden negativity kind of just disappears. God is good. He's faithful, and you can stand on that. You can believe in that. And if you just wait on Him, He said, if you wait on Me, those who wait on the Lord, He will renew your strength. So you might feel like, I'm ready to give up. I can't take this. Just hold on. Keep waiting on Him. Why? Because He's faithful. All my life, He's been faithful. All my life, He's been good. It doesn't mean you're not going to have a bad day here and there, but it does mean that He will never leave you, He will never forsake you, and whatever you face, He's going to pull you through.

The name of Jesus is more powerful than any name. He has all power. He has all wisdom. Nothing takes him by surprise. There's no one greater. And when you recognize who he is and you begin to lift up his name and you lift up your head, you begin to see over every mountain. You begin to see a way of escape. You know, so he's hope to the hopeless. He gives peace to those who are in need of it. He by his stripes we're healed. Everything we need is in him. There's no greater joy. There's no greater peace. I could sing and praise God all day long. I can dance forever because his joy never ends. There's nothing that compares. The Bible says, in the presence of the Lord, there's fullness of joy. There's no greater high. No amount of money, no amount of fame can come close to the greatness of God. Just look at the universe. He created everything, you know? And so there's no one greater. And if we as believers really believe that, we don't get a chance to say he's great today and then tomorrow we're wondering if he's great or if I'm gonna. If he's great, then just let him be great. You know, he's paid the price. And as we continue to see him for who he is, we're going to live in victory. We're going to experience the joy of the Lord. Not some of the time, all the time. The peace of God that surpasses all understanding. The love of God that's strong enough to reach way down and lift you all the way up where you belong. The greatness of God never runs out, and it's second to none.

I'm excited about sharing all of these incredible songs because I know that it's going to be a blessing to everyone who gets a chance to see it. But I just want to say thank you to those who have taken out time to watch it. And I just want to encourage everybody to open up your heart and receive, because God has something special just for you. He really does. So get involved, clap your hands, and let's worship God together.

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1: One of my favorite stories in the whole Bible starts in 2 Samuel chapter 4. And then later on in 2 Samuel chapter 9, the continuation of this story. It's one of those that I would like to see the movie in heaven. But the story is about a guy named Mephibosheth. You say, what? Mephibosheth is his name. Even a name in itself. Mephibosheth means somebody that brings shame. But you read a history there in 2 Samuel chapter 4 about someone who was a wonderful son. He was actually the son of royalty. Jonathan was his father. And as a result, we also know that Saul was his grandfather. When Saul died and his father died, Mephibosheth became an orphan. They figured that the new king, which was King David, when he entered into the palace, the rumors is that the king is probably going to kill off anyone that was related to the previous king, because if not, somebody can be competitive in regard to the control and the government and the future. So anyway, the story is he was a little boy. The nurse took him and she ran so far away from the palace into what we maybe would call the project, into the barren land, into the place where no kings or royalty will go. She was hiding him in a place called Lodabar. But on her journey of running away, she fell. And the Bible says that he became paralyzed. He became crippled. So here you are, a five-year-old boy that was actually royalty. But because of the fall, he became crippled. And here he is growing up in a Middle Eastern culture in a barren place. He's forgotten about where he came from. All he knows that on a daily basis, he is a cripple. And I've been enough in Africa and in the Middle East. When you meet people, when they have certain handicaps, there's not a whole lot to do. Often they are beggars, and that's the life of Mephibosheth. He grew up there begging just from some coins to be able to survive in life. Life was hard, it was difficult, and he had a handicap, and his name was Mephibosheth, meaning somebody that brings shame. And then later on, you see there in 2 Samuel chapter 9, the story comes in where King David, the kingdom had gone about 10 times bigger than it was during Saul's reign. The kingdom of David was just, it was explosive. He was ruling and reigning and was the greatest king in the world at the time. And then King David, one day he's just looking around at the landscape and he's being so overwhelmed by the blessings and the favor. And then he starts to reflect on people that had been influencers in his life, people that had value and people that had made it even possible for him to be where he was at. And then he was thinking about his best friend, Jonathan. They had this incredible covenant friendship and relationship. And he was thinking about, oh, I miss my friend Jonathan, and I wish he was around. And he said, oh, for the sake of Jonathan, I just wanted to see, is there anyone related, anyone connected to him? I just want to show them favor. I just want to adopt them. I just want to bring them into the palace. And I want to just, for the sake of Jonathan, I just want to give them back every single thing that they had before the fall. And that's the story. He called Ziba. Ziba, I believe, is a picture of the Holy Spirit. And later we're reading about the spirit of adoption. But Ziba gets an assignment to go and find Mephibosheth. And eventually, as they are spying the land, they are finding in Lodabar, in this barren place, there's this man named Mephibosheth. Somebody bring shame. He is that cripple. Do you know that all of us, we've also been crippled by the fall? We all started out in royalty. We actually started out in glory. But what sin made us fall short of glory, because of the fall of both Adam and Eve, they were separated from love. They no longer had a father. They lost their home and they started to operate as orphans. And God started his mission plan. He wanted his family back. He wanted to adopt us and restore back again everything that had happened as a result of the fall. That's the story that is behind all stories. This is the good news. This is all about the spirit of adoption. And to watch King David, we could see it in today's language, sending the limousines with Ziba in there and saying, where is Mephibosheth? Oh, there's the one that beggar, the one that brings shame. Here's that orphan. And then the king says, I want him. I want you to bring it to me. And Mephibosheth, who am I? Like a dead dog. Even his identity, I'm just like a dead dog. Who am I to stand before a king? But the king says, where is this son? He didn't say, where is that beggar? Where is that drug addict? Or where is that divorcee? Or where is that? No, he had a whole different picture. And this is an adoption language the king is using. And we know the story when he came before the king. He was so overwhelmed and he was so full of shame and crippled. And you can imagine the family table as you're coming into this palace. I mean, here you have been living on the street. You're living as an orphan. You're living as a beggar. And you're crippled. And you're coming into this room. And here's Solomon. Here's Absalom. And here's all the royalty of the family around the family table with the greatest king of the world. And then this person is coming up to the family table, maybe in a wheelchair, the best wheelchair they had at the time. But when he's coming up to the family table, there's white family cloth. And what is happening is the tablecloth at the family table covers over. And what you're seeing is when he's coming up to the table, it cover over his lameness. And all you can see is the face of the son of a king. Wow, I love that story. And over again, when the king says he ate at the king's table, he dined with the king, he had fellowship with the king, he was adopted into the king. Everything that his father and his grandfather had was restored to him. And the king gave him servants to serve him. And he called him his son. Wow, congratulations. What a story. A God that loves this world so much that he will send his only begotten son. I want my family back. A son that loved the father so much that he was willing to leave heaven and leave perfection to come down to this earth and to eventually do the greatest thing, to give his life, to restore back again everything in our life, everything that has been stolen, everything that has been lost because of the far. Jesus came to save that which was lost, not just those that was lost. Luke 19:10. A God that loved the world so much that he will give his only begotten son. But Jesus, who loved the Father and loved this world so much that he was willing to give his life so that whoever believe and will receive this beautiful adoption plan, they shall not perish, but they will have everlasting life. I'm going to read a couple of scripture verses that is connected to this spirit of adoption because I want you to enter into the fullness of that. There's still people that has maybe got out of Lodabar, but you never got Lodabar out of you. Some of you have never found your place at the family table and you have not got the intimacy face to face with the king. Some of you have not experiencing the restoration of everything that the enemy took from you. Some of you maybe still are affected because of the fall and your handicaps and the scars, and some of that is keeping you away from the fullness that God has for you. And today I do believe that the spirit of adoption and the fullness of what was paid for, wow, it is going to bring back again something in your life that has been missing, something that's going to give you the life and life abundantly that Jesus came to give. And we are starting here actually taken from Galatians chapter 4 verse 4 to 5. But when the time had fully come, God sent his son, born of a woman, born under law, to redeem those under law, that we might receive adoption. Ephesians 1:5, in love God predestined us. He predestined us to be adopted as his sons or daughters through Jesus Christ and according to his good pleasure for us all. Wow. For you did not receive the spirit that makes you a slave again to fear, but you received the spirit of adoption, and by we cry, Abba, Papa, Father. Romans 8:15. We ourselves, who have the first fruit of the Spirit, groan inwardly as we wait eagerly for our adoption, the redemption of our bodies. Romans 8:23. Then theirs, and he's talking about Israel, is the adoption as sons. Theirs is divine glory, the covenants, the receiving of the law, the temple worship, and the promises. Romans 9:4. And these statements is going over and over, and Paul understood something even with the way he's using the Greek language. Huothesia is the word for adoption that is being used. And we're going to take a few moments and we're going to look into what does that actually imply. And we're going to share some of the things that I think is going to bring transformation so that you can see the price that was fully paid for you, so that you can be fully His. And as a result of that, you can be fully free. I have some friends that I love and honor so much. They decided a few years ago that they wanted to open their home for some foster children. And I knew about a case of one young boy. This boy had gone from foster home to foster home, eventually ended up with a different diagnosis, both when it came to mental disorder, and also there was about 7 people pretty much full time just to take care of this young man. I mean, he was in a disorder, and I think the scars that he had from almost as an infant and to his childhood, every foster home after a few months time, when his behavior started to be manifested, they rejected him and would send him to another home. So even when they presented a case, and the psychologist as well as the social worker came to our friends and they started to describe the horrific background, but also very big challenge that was going to be to open the home for this boy. And then the story is, the husband eventually said, I need some time with my wife. And they walked out of the room and he said, I don't think we can risk that. We have 2 kids ourselves and we can't risk to bring this boy into this environment and to be a foster family. And she kind of was disagreeing with him, and she looked at him and said, well, what's going to happen to this young boy? There's not going to be a whole lot of future. Everybody else wanted to give up with him. But then the husband said something. I don't think we need to be foster family for him. We need to adopt him. And I still remember that very case. And he went to the caseworker. They went to a procedure, and eventually they ended up, started as foster parents, but eventually they went in with the adoption paper. And just as was predicted, this young man, first he started to hurt their children. He started to mess up things. He started to break things. And especially had a rage that came in that was totally out of control. And they continued to love. And he was just waiting for them eventually to come to the day where he was going to be kicked out. But instead, love continued, and love never gave up. Love continued to reach out to him. And the moment came when he eventually melted, and they stood in the courthouse, and eventually he got a new name, and he got a new identity, and he was adopted into this family. And they said, from this very moment on, nothing can separate you from our love. There's nothing you can do. We cannot kick you out because you belong to us right now. We are going to be responsible for you. And it brought the transformation. It took almost 2 years before the boy was transformed. The new name and the new identity and new family was eventually creating an environment that changed him. And today, he is actually someone that is adding value to so many different people. The old scars has been healed. And I'm saying that to say that there's so many people out there. Actually, there's a whole world out there that God has adopted, and he wants his sons and daughters back. And the spirit of adoption is being called out. We're living in a season right now. Just this COVID-19 has cost 1.5 million new orphans. There's a tragedy what happens when you lose your father and your mother. There's a tragedy that happens when you do not even have never had a father or mother in your life. And perhaps you've been in an institution like what I saw when I first came into Romania after Ceausescu fell in December of 89. And I watched those orphans that had never had nourishment, no love, and there was nothing in them whatsoever that could connect to other people because of the horrific scars of that orphan spirit and that orphan heart. But the spirit of adoption is the key solution. And Paul, the Apostle Paul, we read several scripture verses, is such a major key to that. But I wanted to talk about some of the key principle, because I don't believe often in our Western culture we know the important meaning of what spiritual adoption is. And Paul understood, both as a Roman citizen but also as a Jew, he understood what this meant. And here's where Paul takes it from. I'm just going to give you some of the Roman law concerning adoption, because that's what Paul was referring to in all those scripture verses we read in the book of Romans and Galatians. The first thing that happened to someone when they were being adopted, they were taken out of their previous condition. I don't know how it is with you, but have you been taken out of your previous condition? Going from being a sinner to be a saint, being from an orphan to becoming a son. Some people left the streets and they ended up in the palace and in the home, but they were taken out of the previous condition, no matter what that condition is, and they were restored into whole brand new condition. That was step number one in Roman condition. The second of all debts were canceled. The new owner, what he did was eventually he canceled all of the debts, so they didn't bring anything from the previous life into the new life. I don't know if you're living your life without having all the debts from your past mistakes, carrying shame or guilt or fear from your previous life, because now the new owner is coming in and he's saying, okay, whatever had to do with your past and what you owed in regard to anything, I'm taking care of this. I'm paying for that so that you can experience it to start new and afresh from this very moment on. Wow, what a gift. And Paul had a radical revelation of understanding that. And I hope that every single one of us understand that what we're talking about, the spirit of adoption, when the Holy Spirit comes in. Jesus is the way. Way to where? He's the truth. Truth about what? He said, if you have seen me, you have seen the Father. And I believe that many of us, we've had a gospel that save us from something, but not save us to something. We may be saved from sin, but we have not been saved to sonship, to adoption, got a new home where the refrigerator is full, where the fireplace is still burning, where you actually living your life, where you have security, love, value, and purpose. And all of that only comes as we're getting a radical understanding of the spiritual adoption. That's what Jesus came. He became an orphan so that you and I can be sons and daughters. He was separated from perfect love so that we could be restored back again to perfect love. The third, he started a new life as a son or a daughter. Wow, I have watched this happen on several different occasions. What a transformation. I experienced it spiritually speaking. An incredible transformation took place when my baptism of love took place. And I was restored back again to Papa. And I woke up in the morning and I could call him Papa, Abba, Father. God became my Father. The creator of the universe. He is for me and not against me. I accepted the Father's invitation. And I received the adoption paper, and the old was passed away and something became new. Number four, he took on a family name. And you and I, we have a new family name. We belong to God. Jesus is our Lord. We have the spirit of adoption. Those who are led by the Spirit, they are the sons and daughters of God. Even the word Christian, meaning like Christ, we are like Him right now. He says, as I am, so are you in this world. We are representing the same Father as Jesus represented. Jesus went home to prepare a place for us, and He gave us the same Holy Spirit to going out with the good news to other people and say, hey, you don't have to live like an orphan any longer. You don't have to live out there being alone. There's a Father, and this God, the Father, He loves you. He wants you home. He wants to restore back again anything that the enemy has stolen from you. Where the thief came to kill, steal, and destroy, John 10:10, Jesus came to give you life and life more abundantly. Wow, congratulations. This is good news. Number five, he was entitled to the family inheritance. You're now a co-heir with Christ. It is not just what happens when you die. It is what happens when you start to live. When you suddenly do not just have the robe, but you also have the ring. You have the signature ring. You are co-heir with Christ. And He says, all that I have is already yours. Congratulations. You are a co-heir with Christ. The inheritance and everything that Jesus paid for is available for you and I on a daily basis. Don't live from measure when you can live from fullness. And there is a couple of more things here. The new father owned the adoptee's property. Everything that I have belongs to him now. And he knows how to take care of his business. It's no longer my house or my car. It belongs to Papa. And all I get to do is to take care of it. But when something's break, my father takes care of me because I belong to him and he belongs to me. That's where we find the freedom, is to be totally surrendered. And the place of surrender is a place of exchange. Everything now belongs to him because he is the new owner. He is the new ruler. He is the new father. And he knows how to take care of his sons and daughters. And number seven, the new father controls the relationships. Wow. He is now suddenly connecting me with a proper relationship, giving me a place at the family table. And from that very place, I live and love and I move and I have my being. The father also have right to discipline. The Bible says the one that he loves, he also discipline. Discipline is very different than punishment. Orphans are afraid to be punished. Sons and daughters welcome discipline. It makes me a better person, makes me a better husband, makes me a better father. It makes me better in life because he prunes me. And the purpose of the pruning is so I can carry more fruit. A couple of more here. The new father was responsible for all of your provision and all of your support. Number 10, the new father was liable for the son's and daughter's action. Number 11, the adoptee was viewed as natural born. And I like the last one, number 12, and it could not be reversed. Wow, you're totally secure in the father's pleasure until I experienced the spirit of adoption. I constantly had the fear, what if Jesus came back and I'm not totally ready? I'm not totally clear. I didn't realize I had a lot of the orphan, but I realized I have the security because my father, he took care of it. He provided for it. He protects me, and nothing can separate me from my father's love. Nothing can pull me out of his hand. I belong to him. It cannot actually be reversed. When the father has done this, he has secured it. He has sealed it, and I belong to him. And he belongs to me. And that's why I find my freedom. That's why I find my confidence. And that's why I find my courage. In the middle of an orphan world, I have found a home. And you can find a home too. And living your life like you have a home. I believe one of the big challenges for us to experiencing the fullness, the wholeness, the very shalom that comes from this beautiful spiritual adoption. And that is the view of the Father. Because if we have the wrong view of Papa God, and many of us have that, because perhaps you had a father that did not love unconditional. Perhaps he didn't know how to communicate love to you in the right way. Perhaps that you maybe had a distant father or a critical father. Some of you had abusive father. And you, your own natural father images has reflected in how you see Papa God. And as a result, it is more safe for you to be outside the Father's presence and the Father's house. So you're no longer able to see his face. You're coming to Jesus, but you're afraid that Jesus is going to take you home. You have started on the way because Jesus is the way, but the way never took you home. I have met so many different people, and before my baptism of love, I was more comfortable to being out there serving God, to being in and having an intimate relationship with God. Actually, the God that wanted to adopt me, I thought was a little bit bipolar in nature, and religion had presented that kind of a God to me. And as a result, when I was at my best, I kind of was comfortable to come to God. But when I was at my worst, I couldn't see how he could love or like me when I was not, because he was a holy God and I got some messes in my life. So he was turning away from me instead of towards me because I had a view of God that did not look like Jesus. And one of the big changes with my baptism of love, I was comfortable with Jesus. I was so, so grateful for Jesus. He had saved me. He healed me. He delivered me. I mean, Jesus was just one of the most wonderful, wonderful. He was the most wonderful person I've ever met. He set me free. Wow, I love Jesus. And even when I had issue, I could come to that cross. I knew he loved me so much that he died for me. But to some degree, I had believed a lie from the father of lie, that the Father himself, the Father, Papa God, he did not look like Jesus. And my view of Papa God reflected how I was seeing myself and reflected how I was seeing people. And as a result of that, it kept me from this beautiful, beautiful pleasure of being adopted into his family. So I lived more like a foster child, visiting the home instead of experiencing the fullness of spiritual adoption and these 12 amazing benefits that I described here in Roman adoption. But after my baptism of love, wow, I was transformed. And I realized that the Father, he treated me based upon my destiny, not my history. He wanted what is best for me. He is a good communicator and he speaks to me. I can see his face. I can hear his voice. I can feel his love and I'm experiencing his presence and abide in the Father's pleasure. The biggest radical change for me when I came home, I met a God that looked like Jesus. Actually, everything that Jesus did was to show us how the Father is like. And I want, even as part of the challenge during the next week, if there's any view you have of Papa God that does not look like Jesus, for you to put the question mark at it, because Jesus did come to show us how the Father is like. And now the Holy Spirit in us, oh, I want to challenge us also to represent a God that looks like Jesus in the way we are living and loving and operating our marriages and how we are fathering our children or mothering our children, how we show up at work. All of that should be a reflection of the goodness and the kindness of a good, good Father. So he protects me. He provides for me. He gives me peace. He gives me joy. I can trust him wholehearted. And I just realized even at my worst moments, he does not turn away from me. And yes, he is a holy God. And yes, that when there's messes in my life, he didn't turn away from me. I am the one that turned away from him. And repentance is that I changed the way I think. And I started to get the proper view of God again, realizing how much he loved me and realizing the cost of this adoption. What a cost. Imagine that he would love me so much that he will send his only begotten son. Realizing Jesus, the perfect son, there was no sin in him. And to realizing that I'm similar like Barabbas. I deserved, I was guilty. And Jesus says, let me take your place. This is one of the most incredible part of the whole gospel story. And to realizing every single thing that I have done, that Jesus came in and says, let me take that. He took my shame, so now I'm glorified. He took my sickness and my disease, so by his stripes I am healed. He took my sin, so now I am righteous. Wow! And then he became an orphan so that I could be a son. And he gave me the Holy Spirit, the spirit of adoption, where I can say, Abba, Father. And when the Father looks at me, he sees A+, and he is well pleased because he sees Jesus in me, because I am in him and he is in me. And as a result of that, I can come boldly into the throne of grace. I can have intimacy with Papa God. It is an amazing thing for us to live that life, to wake up in the morning, looking at the report card, having an A+, and say, good morning, Papa God. And Papa said, who am I to you? And I said, oh, you are my Papa. And I said, who am I to you? And Papa says, you are my son. Do that for 30 days and your life will never be the same. Look up and hear the Father says, I am your Father. And you say, who am I to you? And he said, you are my daughter or you are my son. That's the alignment before the assignment, what the spirit of adoption is doing to us. Living your life like you have a home, you find your security there. My security is not in possession or what job I have, or it is not in my position. But my security is I am a son, and the one that rules and reigns the universe, he is my Father. And he's a good Father. He's a loving Father. He's a trustworthy Father. He's a good provider. He's an amazing protector. And he believes in me more than I believe in myself. Whoa, that's the good news. And that good news leads me to repentance. Repentance just means I re and I pent. I go back in the penthouse where I belong with Papa God. And I see things from heaven's view, from his perspective. This is a lifestyle. And I want to challenge you, even as you're going through and recognizing, are you comfortable with the adoption paper that he has given you? Through the coaching this week, we're going to help you to get that seal of adoption in so that you do not live in fear any longer, insecurity, or in shame, but that you are coming back back again to where you belong, into the Father's house, into the Father's presence, sitting at his feet, looking at his face, seeing in the mirror and see you the way that he sees you. Wow. Your life will never be the same. But now the assignment of what you do out there, as you start to see other people that are out that have not found a place in the Father's presence, you will then start to be on the Father's mission to bring in other orphans into the home. Because in the Father's house, there are many rooms, and there's room for everyone that is out there that can just recognize how much God loves them. That's the motivation of the spirit of adoption, that he will give his only begotten son. All they need to do is to believe and to receive this amazing plan. They will not perish, that's a guarantee, and they will have everlasting life. Eternal life comes connected to the spirit of adoption. Say yes and starts to experiencing the benefits. The refrigerator is full. There is abundance in this Father's house. Everything that you need is provided for. And you are protected in a covenant relationship with a covenant-keeping God. And nothing can separate you from your Father's love. Congratulations. Your adoption is guaranteed.

grateful heart, with thanksgiving and with praise. Thank you for your goodness. Thank you for your kindness. Thank you for your mercy.

lift your hands to God and just bless Him in the Spirit. The secret is just to be intentional. Close your eyes and call Him those names. Come on, call Him Daddy as loud as you can. I can't hear you. Call Him Daddy as loud as you can. Come on, call Him, call Him, call Him, call Him, call Him, call Him, call Him.

0: Amen.
1: We give thanks to God for being with you this wonderful Wednesday afternoon. May the Lord bless all our listeners out there, and we say whatsoever you're doing, the Almighty God will prosper it in the name of Jesus.
0: Amen.
1: We trust God that it has been well with you, and we trust God that it will still be well with you through this month in the name of Jesus.
0: Amen.
1: I'm glad to be here once again to present this program to you, Young Stars Praise. I'm Pastor Sam Stephen, your presenter. By the grace of God, I'm a pastor, a gospel artist, and so many wonderful things. Amen. I'm the pastor of Glorious Word Ministries, now pastor of Glorious Word Ministries, here in Lagos and in Ogun State. God bless you. The aim of this program is to promote upcoming artists and performing artists. You may be out here, you're wondering, I've been releasing album, but I can't put it on air. We know what it takes as a gospel artist, what it takes to put a music on air. But this is a platform for you now to bring it. We are not charging you anything, but we're saying, come with your work. God have laid it in the heart of the organization, the Visionaire Lapis LM Radio, to egg upcoming artists, to give them a voice where their voice cannot be heard. This afternoon, by the grace of God, we have someone unique in the house. Somebody unique, because you don't see their kind common. That's why we call it unique. Amen. We have in the house a bishop, let me not put it much, let him introduce himself. Amen. Oh, by the grace of God, we have a bishop in the house. And you imagine a bishop singing here. It's not that young singing. You will hear him by the grace of God. It's awesome. Sir, you're welcome. Can you introduce yourself? Who are you?
0: Thank you, my presenter. Thank you, Lapis Radio, for giving me this platform. I'm very, very grateful. And I am Bishop Isaac Femi Adedurin of High Power Pentecostal Ministries, and a researcher, a preacher, and a teacher of the word, and also a composer and a singer, and I'm also an author of many books.
1: Wow.
0: Which, by the grace of God, if time permits, look at them. Thank you.
1: Amen. To our listeners, you've heard him. He's a Bishop Isaac Adedurin. He's a composer, he's a singer, he's an author, he's a preacher, he's a teacher of God's word. He has written so many books, international books. You're welcome, sir.
0: Thank you.
1: Before we go into anything more, we want to worship God. We want to hear you worship God.
0: Amen.
1: So just take time to worship God.
0: Amen.
1: And to our listeners, please join us as we worship God, and we believe that God will bless you mightily in the name of Jesus.
0: Amen.

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1: Hallelujah.
0: So we want to listen to our bishop, and we want Bishop Isaac Adetobi to read, and we want all our listeners there to join us as we worship God. As we worship God, just join us and worship God. God bless you.

0: is the King of Kings.
1: Amen.
0: Once again, we want to appreciate you for that worship.
1: Hallelujah.
0: God bless you, sir.
1: Amen.
0: At this point, I want to read a scripture from the Holy Bible, Psalm 100. It says, "Make a joyful noise unto the Lord, O ye land. Serve the Lord with gladness. Come before his presence with singing. Know ye that the Lord is he that is our God. It is he that hath made us, and not we ourselves. We are the people and the flock of his pasture." Amen. Wherever you are, maybe driving, cooking, at home, maybe in the school, you're listening to us, just make a joyful noise unto the Lord.
1: Hallelujah.
0: A joyful noise unto the Lord, because something good is coming your way. I want to say to you that you will enter into the next month with joy.
1: Amen.
0: You will end this year with testimony in the name of Jesus.
1: Amen.
0: You're welcome, sir.
1: Thank you.
0: So if I may ask, what made you as a bishop to come into gospel music?
1: Thank you, my presenter. Music has been part of me from very early in life. I have been in choir when I was young, and then I have also been able to know the value of God's presence. And one thing that brings God's presence is songs and worship. So because of that, I've been so much passionate about worshiping God that almost every day, or maybe the other day of the week, I receive inspiration from my sleep. And if I wake up, God will give me either a tune or a song directly. And that's why I just know that this thing, I cannot keep it to myself. I need to get it out for the people that for which God wants to bless. So that's the reason why I decided to come out with albums, with all this thing, and I enter into the music industry.
0: Amen. This is wonderful. Praise God. Amen. He answered it almost all. He said, when I sleep, I have inspiration from God. It takes me to the book, in the book of Job chapter 32 and verse 8. It says, "There is a spirit in man, and the inspiration of God giveth him understanding."
1: Exactly.
0: Amen. And something striking, he said, "I can't keep it to myself."
1: Yeah.
0: I want people to be blessed through this that God is giving to me. There are many of you out here, some of you have come across you, that you sing, and I keep telling you, go and put it on now. Go and make your album. He said, "Pastor, I can't. But this is our bishop here. In spite that he's a bishop, he pursued the passion of music, and now he does not only have an album. I learned that he just had some new albums.
1: Amen. By the grace of God.
0: So how many albums present that do you have, sir?
1: You mean the latest? I have three.
0: How many albums?
1: No, I have seven.
0: Seven albums. Wow. Amen. That's awesome. Amen. Wow. Sir, by looking at you, you're above 50.
1: By the grace of God.
0: So are you telling people that music is not just for the young, but even at any age, you can still be fulfilled in the gospel music industry? Is that what you're trying to portray? Or
1: by the grace of God, music has no age limit. David praised God till he died at 120. So I am going to praise God until I'm 150.
0: Amen.
1: Hallelujah.
0: Amen.
1: Hallelujah.
0: My God. Amen. This also, you know, Bishop what made Paul to be speaking tongues, Paul in the house here. Yeah, he don't know when he's speaking tongues. Amen. He said, "We praise God until it's 150. God will give you the grace to 150.
1: Amen.
0: I trust God that you want 50, because I learned that your dad to a land that was 100 plus.
1: Yes, 114.
0: 114, amen. That's awesome.
1: Hallelujah.
0: Bishop, you're welcome again.
1: Thank you.
0: So, can you tell us, how does it feel to be a gospel, a bishop now? They know you as a bishop, but not as a gospel, because when we go out, we want to introduce you, we just say Bishop of Worship. Some people say, is he a nickname? How do you feel to be in the gospel music industry?
1: It's one of the greatest ministry. Music ministry is one of the greatest ministry that brings down God's presence. And therefore, I cannot do but worship God. Every day, I wake up in the night, I worship God, dance as if I'm in the congregation, and clap. I don't want to know whether somebody's around me.
0: That's
1: as
0: awesome.
1: As long as it's my house, so I can worship God, so I'm not disturbing anybody. So what I'm trying to say is that it has become part and parcel of me, and I cannot do without it. No matter any situation I find myself, even when it is convenient, when it's not convenient, even at a very, very down period. In fact, when you worship God, you don't experience down period, because the Spirit of God will lift a song from you, and then you just see yourself worshiping God in the midst of even a very serious situation. So I thank God.
0: Amen. Amen. This is a message from Bishop. You know, when you have a bishop in the house, definitely what will be coming out from is not just the music, but message. Two things I picked there. He said one, that when we worship God, we it brings God's presence.
1: Yeah, yeah.
0: And even in my life as an artist, I've discovered that one of the things that have kept me from danger is the presence of God.
1: Yeah,
0: worshiping.
1: Yeah.
0: Worshiping. Just worshiping His presence. So you are out here, you desire the presence of God, you want to hear from God, you are listening to Bishop, you are listening to us right now. I want to say to you that worship God, get into His presence, and you hear from God. Then another thing he said it has become part of him. He worship God even when he's in a tough situation,
1: yeah,
0: when things are rough. It brings me back to the scripture that said, in everything give thanks to God, for
1: exactly,
0: this is His will concerning you in
1: exactly,
0: Christ Jesus.
1: Yeah.
0: Amen. You're welcome, sir.
1: Thank you.
0: Can you do something for me?
1: Yeah.
0: There's one of your songs I heard. Oh, your fair. Am I right?
1: Oh, yeah, oh, your fair. Lumba Mila.
0: Babila. What I've heard that song even in radio.
1: Okay.
0: I've heard it in Abeokuta, some Yoruba states.
1: Yeah.
0: In Abuja, I've heard that song. It's a hit song. What prompted you to write that song? How did you get that song?
1: Oriofe means grace, and grace means undeserved mercy, undeserved consideration. And if not for that grace, I don't think anyone of us would be qualified to be alive. So what the song says is that it is your grace, by your grace, that I am saved. That's the interpretation. That if not for the grace, I would have been destroyed. I would have been forgotten. So, and that's exactly what this is. I appreciated the grace of God, because the grace of God must not be taken for granted. So the grace of God, many people take it for granted. But it's grace that makes us to be alive. It's grace that keeps you waking up and sleeping. When you sleep, you don't know anything. It's probably you don't wake up again. It's grace that you have children. It's grace that you are married. It's grace that makes you to walk, even with your legs, that people cannot walk. It's grace that makes you to even be sound.
0: Wow.
1: It's grace that makes your hand to walk.
0: That's wonderful, you see. Amen.
1: Hallelujah.
0: Somebody need the grace of God here.
1: Amen.
0: You receive it in the name of Jesus.
1: Amen.
0: You see, this is a challenge when you are a minister and you are a singer. Sometimes when they tell you to preach, you start singing, it takes the grace of God to stop. And when you start singing, it takes the grace of God for you to stop again. Amen. You're welcome, sir. Okay, can you give us something from that audio? Let's hear it. Can you sing?

0: olùsọ. 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
1: Wow, amen. That's wonderful. You are blessed, sir.
0: Thank you.
1: We are so happy to have and to listen to Bishop Isaac Adeduri, Bishop of Worship. So why do they call you Bishop of Worship?
0: I'm Bishop of Worship because it has become part of me. I worship, and anywhere I find myself, and even in congregation, when I take up the mic, the presence of God comes down. So, and like I said, even in my private room, I worship God. His presence, I feel the presence of God when I worship God. So, the presence of God matters to me most. That's why I have no choice than to be singing.
1: Amen.
0: And there's one particular prayer request. I said, when I will be going back to heaven, let me sing to that level.
1: Amen.
0: From here to the other side.
1: I believe God will grant your request in the name of Jesus.
0: Amen.
1: He keep talking about the presence of God. And Moses said something. He said, Lord, if your presence will not go with us, we will not move an inch.
0: Yeah.
1: Amen. The presence of God is what makes a difference. It's even written in the Psalms, say, in his presence, problems mounting, they make like wax.
0: Yeah.
1: I don't know the problem you are going through out here, but I join my faith with that of Bishop.
0: Amen.
1: That the presence of God will solve that problem.
0: Amen.
1: In the name of Jesus.
0: Amen.
1: The presence of God will melt every difficulty
0: situation
1: hallelujah. In your life.
0: Amen.
1: In the name
0: Amen.
1: Of Jesus.
0: Amen.
1: So I want to ask a question.
0: Yes, sir.
1: Have you been tempted once to go into secular music? Have you ever been tempted to go into secular music?
0: Mm-hmm. I have not, because no other music has appealed to me. Even sometimes when I think, can't I just sing something else? But I don't find anything else to sing. I just sing the praise of God.
1: Praise God.
0: Yeah.
1: But you know, some, we know, not because they don't have something to sing, but some say because of the
0: money,
1: national challenge or whatsoever, or what, they make more money, or that's a conception that some
0: what
1: have.
0: I believe is that when you are consistently doing something, God is going to bless it. At the particular time, Bible says God makes all things beautiful at some time. So we need to be just consistent. Don't be carried away by the monetary or something. All those one will follow at the appointed time.
1: Amen.
0: Thank you.
1: God bless you, sir. Who is your mentor, or who is your best artist first, and who is your mentor? Who do you look up to? And say, when you look, you say, even though I'm a bishop, but in music, I love this guy. I want to be like him. I love this man.
0: In our cases, anyway, Jesus is my mentor. Because then scripturally, from the scripture, David was my mentor. Because I just love the way, in every situation, just worship God. So, most of the time, I don't have anyone.
1: So among our concept. Artists home and abroad, you don't have some that.
0: I don't really have anyone in particular, but anyone that sing to the glory of God, I appreciate it.
1: Amen. Yeah. That's wonderful. Amen. All right, sir. There's a lot of your track that I personally are so much like. Amen.
0: Yeah.
1: I'm trying to get that track.
0: Kini Baba
1: Ibatushe.
0: Okay.
1: No, it's not that one. That one, no.
0: That one is too much. I think we need to talk about that one.
1: Praise God.
0: Because that one is revelation.
1: Praise God. Okay, that one is revelation.
0: I'm telling you.
1: Amen. That's wonderful.
0: Amen.
1: Praise the Lord.
0: Amen.
1: To our listeners out there, we have guests just like what we say. It's not just a guest, but a bishop, an ordained bishop of the gospel, a general overseer. Have other bishops who he has consecrated, and have a very big network going out here. But when it comes to music, he's into it down to earth. And we are saying to you that It's a privilege to listen to him. And please, if you want to get to know more about Bishop, I'm going to tell him to give you his contact now, whether it's on Facebook or whatsoever it is. Please, Bishop, tell our listeners, if they want to get in touch with you, how can they get in touch with you?
0: Yeah, my Facebook page is Isaac Olorunfemi Adedoyin.
1: Isaac Olorunfemi Adedoyin.
0: Then my Instagram, Isaac Femi Adedoyin.
1: Okay.
0: Twitter to Isaac Femi Adedoyin.
1: Okay.
0: Then my number.
1: Your WhatsApp number or your...
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1: Amen.
0: My WhatsApp number.
1: Amen. All right, Bishop, let's hear you sing something for us.
0: Kini Baba Iba tun se ti ko ti se o ewi kin gbo kini baba iba tun se kini baba iba tun se ti o

0: cottage by waking God. That song is saying, what is it that God will have done that he has not done? I look at the whole world during creation. God, you know, prepare everything for man before he created man. Everything you need to succeed, everything you need to prosper, anything you need to be blessed, God has already made it already before we were all created, before we were brought forth to this side of life. So there is nothing remaining except you cannot discover it, except you cannot assess that. And that's not God's problem. It is your own limitation that makes you not to be able. So every man should seek to know what are the resources that God has made available for me. Number one resources is your ability, your gift, your talents, your intelligence, your knowledge, your understanding. You are given that free of charge. Use it to assess the resources that is available for you, because it's already there, except you now discover and begin to make use of it. That is when you prosper with those things. It's just like somebody that in a room, amen, millions of naira is kept for you.
1: Amen, amen, amen, amen.
0: Hallelujah.
1: Amen. You see what I said? Amen. He has almost forgotten that he's singing like wow, what a revelation, amen.
0: Hallelujah.
1: You know, the word of God said, the gift of a man
0: make it way for a man. Hallelujah.
1: That's just what it's saying. Amen. God bless you.
0: Thank you.
1: You know that your book, Purpose of Purpose.
0: Yes, sir.
1: It's a nice one.
0: Okay. Hallelujah.
1: This song, to our listeners, I know they will laugh when I start speaking my Yoruba now. Amen. Baba, mi, olua, something. Amen.
0: Baba, mi, what? Bring it. Which one is Baba? Help him do it now. Which one do you define to? Which number?
1: That's, I think, number 4 or number 5.
0: Number 5 is Ori of Fere. Then Arabanla, Kosenta Lefiowe, Adani Magwagwe, or Bami Olua.
1: Bami Olua. Bami Olua.
0: Number 7.
1: Hey, Ruba, to my listeners, Ruba, Emma Binu. Bami Olua. Amen.
0: It's a song of deliverance.
1: Okay.
0: Yeah, because in song, you get delivered, you get blessed, you get defied, you get intoxicated with the Holy Ghost. So this one particular one, it's also on deliverance. That Lord, deliver me. Don't let me die with my glory. So don't let me die before my glory. You know, somebody might die with the glory just like that. So many people, the cemetery is the greatest place where so many glories are buried. So that is why that prayer and of deliverance is necessary, especially for the youth. Don't let me die before my glory. Don't let me die with the glory, because they are very, very important. So that's the message of that song.
1: Wow. So can you sing it for us?

0: Mami, gami o, oluwa gami, gami o, majen kuto goto go. Gami o, oluwa, majen kuto goto go. Gami o, Jesu.
1: Amen. Even though to me speaking in tongues, because if I want to sing it now, everybody outside here will laugh. There was a time I went to and I see Ekori ni Yoruba. So I remember that song. I say, "Bami o Luwa, Bami o Jesus, Mache pa cha pa cha pa." Amen.
0: Hallelujah.
1: I love that song. Amen. God bless you, sir.
0: Thank you.
1: Amen. I to our listeners here, it's just not just a song. Music itself is not just making noise or just a rhythm, but it's a message. I pray.
0: Ministration.
1: That you will not die with your glory.
0: Amen.
1: I pray you will not die before your glory.
0: Amen.
1: In the name of Jesus.
0: Amen.
1: Even to we here in the studio, we pray that we will not die before our glory.
0: Amen.
1: I will not die without glory.
0: Amen.
1: In the name of Jesus.
0: Amen.
1: Sir, you're welcome once
0: Thank
1: again.
0: You.
1: And to our listeners, we appreciate you for listening to us, always being dear for us. God bless you.
0: Amen.
1: I believe that you too, you are blessed outside dear listening to us. Sir, if I may ask a question.
0: Yes, sir.
1: What was your experience during the lockdown?
0: The lockdown?
1: Yes.
0: Praise God, praise God.
1: In a nutshell.
0: That long time was a very advantage, a time of reflection, a time of rededication, a time of, you alone with God, a time of commitment to your family, a time of, knitting together the love of God in the family. So during that period, I thank God that I even received about 2 songs at that time. I think a cassette came out of that particular song.
1: A cassette or an album?
0: Yeah, an album,
1: okay.
0: I mean. And during that lockdown.
1: What's the title of that
0: which
1: album?
0: Which means... that was Jekin Ri Anugba. That is, let me have mercy. Jekin Ri Anugba, Jekin Ri Anugba, La Koko Yio Olorun Mi. Because it was mercy that we need. That pandemic want to, it's like the world is coming to an end. The government were confused. International world, they were confused. No direction. Everybody's just, you understand me? There was no direction. So the only thing that could sustain us at that time is the mercy of the Lord.
1: Wow, that's awesome.
0: That was how the song came.
1: You're going to sing that song, but I believe that is the mercy of God that has been keeping us mostly in Nigeria.
0: Yeah.
1: If you look at the pandemic, the way it's eating other countries, it did not eat Nigeria that way.
0: That's mercy.
1: So it's just the mercy of God, to be honest. It's not because we are
0: no.
1: We can pray or anything.
0: That's mercy.
1: Okay, let's hear that song.
0: Okay.
1: I'm eager to hear it myself.

0: Miss Transit song. Take it your body, dear. Take it your body, dear.
1: It your body,
0: Wow, wow, wow. It's wonderful having our guest Bishop Isaac Adedowe in the studio this afternoon. Sir, may the Lord bless you for being a blessing to our generation.
1: Thank you.
0: And we trust God that the world will hear your voice the more in the name of Jesus.
1: Amen.
0: Please, if you want to get more information about him, be free to call this number 081-635-10857.
1: Hallelujah.
0: 085-635-10857.
1: Hallelujah.
0: And God will indeed bless you in the name of Jesus.
1: Amen.
0: Amen.
1: Hallelujah.
0: Sir, we are still with you.
1: Okay, sir.
0: Because you are a bishop, I don't want to ask how committed are you.
1: Okay.
0: I don't want to ask how committed are you to your local church.
1: Okay.
0: Well, now we ask, how committed are you to the body of Christ? Are you a denominational?
2: Can you use the kingdom? Can you use the kingdom?
1: To the kingdom, okay.
0: How committed are you to the kingdom?
1: Thank you. Thank you.
0: Yes, sir.
1: In fact, the kingdom of God has been my passion. I'm not a denominational person. Because the reason why Jesus came, if we ask average people, why did Jesus come to the world? They will tell you, came to die. He came to die. But that's not it. Jesus came to bring back the kingdom of God on earth. That's the answer. That's why when the disciple asked him, teach us to pray, say, our Father, who art in heaven, hallowed be thy name. The next thing, without asking any questions, thy kingdom come. When Jesus was about to go back, they were asking, when will you bring the kingdom? You say you are bringing, you don't understand. What I want you to do, go and receive power first. After that, the Holy Ghost will come upon you, and ye shall be my witnesses in Judea, Samaria, and all parts of the world. So, Jesus came to bring down a kingdom as it is in heaven. He wanted it to be practiced here. And that has been my message. In fact, I wrote a book on the secret of the kingdom. God gave me so many messages about how we can attain God's kingdom on earth.
0: Amen.
1: And that is what the church should preach,
0: Amen.
1: Not the denomination.
0: Amen.
1: Thank you.
0: God bless you, sir.
1: Yeah.
0: God bless you, Igwe.
1: Amen.
0: Praise God.
2: Hallelujah.
0: Amen. Praise God. You just said what Bishop talked about. The kingdom is what we should be fighting for, not denomination. Jesus never brought denomination to us, but he brought the kingdom. He said, Father, let them be one as we are one. Amen.
1: Hallelujah.
0: God bless you, Rico.
1: Amen.
0: How, if I may ask here, what has it been, or what is the response towards your, how do people respond to your music in your environment and in the local church and in the churches around, in the body of Christ?
1: Yeah. Definitely, the message has been accepted, you know, overwhelmingly. But the only thing that I notice is that the youth of this day, they love Western music more than our traditional music. We have almost abandoned, relegated. You know, I have to go and learn Yoruba again to be able to sing all these things I was singing.
0: Wow.
1: Because when I was in the university, all this is only worship and the Western world style. But God told me we just have to return our power of worship using our language. Because there's nothing like your native language. You know, there's something you cannot express in English. Like one of my songs, when I say Akarabata Biako Kuta.
0: Are you speaking in tongues?
1: You can't interpret
0: because
1: that.
0: I know that they say Okuta is stone. I know Okuta is stone.
1: So that's the thing. Or when you say Atabatubu Olodumare, what do you think is the meaning of that? That's the power of our native language. I want to advise the youth of our days. Let's go back to our roots. In Europe, I was there. They don't speak this English we speak. They have their own native language. When you go there to learn, they have to teach you their own language. They use their language in science and everything. But here, we abandon our language. So we have to go back to it.
0: Amen. Hallelujah. Amen. That is a message on this book. And to our listeners out there, you may not be a gospel artist, but you have a brother as a gospel artist, and he's struggling to sing like
1: Western world.
0: Steve Crown, Sam Steve, Ima Steve, so many ones. And he's not making it. Please sing in your dialect.
1: I'm telling you.
0: If me, I can sing in my dialect, I will sing, but unfortunately, I don't know my dialect.
1: You have three dialects. More than three dialects.
0: Praise God. So, but I can sing in Hausa. Amen.
1: Amen.
0: Praise God.
1: Hallelujah.
0: And to be honest with you, as I said, when you sing your dialect, there are some things you can't express in English.
1: It's not possible.
0: There are some things if I say in Hausa, you tell me to interpret it in English. I don't know how to interpret it. Amen. But I know I've just said to the Almighty God, God bless you, sir.
1: Amen.
0: We so much appreciate you.
1: Thank you.
0: So if I may ask, what should people be expecting from you next?
1: By the grace of God, I am releasing another maybe three or four albums. Wow. By maybe latest by January.
0: By January.
1: Yeah.
0: Wow.
1: Then we want to see how we can also make the song worldwide. So we want to make use of our YouTube, of our social media generally.
0: Amen.
1: To get our songs to the
0: Are
1: world.
0: You on YouTube?
1: Yes, I'm on YouTube. I did doing television. Then we have Purpose of Purpose TV also.
0: Wow.
1: Purpose of Purpose TV.
0: That's wonderful.
1: Yeah.
0: Amen.
1: Hallelujah.
0: God is good.
1: Hallelujah.
0: It's been so wonderful discussing with or hearing Bishop Isaac Adedire, our guest today on La Peace LM Radio. It is so wonderful to have you, sir.
1: Thank you.
0: We have been blessed by your song and by your word. You know, not only singing, you've really preached today. you've really preached today. God bless you, Rico. And to all our listeners from here, Samuel Stevens said, God bless you.
1: Hallelujah.
0: La Peace LM Radio, we say God bless you mightily in the name of Jesus.
1: Amen.
0: Don't forget the

0: 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Please feel free to call, and God will bless you. To our bishop, what do you have to say to them, to our listeners?
1: I just want to thank the management of La Paz Radio for giving us this platform. And I believe that from here, a lot of other relationship and work will commence. So I want to congratulate them on this particular venture. I pray God will continue to prosper this radio.
0: Amen.
1: Expand it.
0: Amen.
1: Make it worldwide.
0: Amen.
1: In Jesus' name.
0: Amen. And what about our listeners?
1: Listeners, I want to say,
0: want to hear from you.
1: Praise God.
0: Amen.
1: Never you be afraid. Never you be afraid. Never you be afraid. God is with you. Never you be afraid. Never you be afraid.

0: I just want to say to everyone, this is a time of pandemic, a time of fear. Don't be afraid. If there's any message God will give to anyone you want to send on an errand, be bold and be courageous. Never you be afraid with what you are hearing. God can solve all problems.
1: Amen. Hallelujah. And amen.
0: Amen.
1: We want to say to all our listeners, God bless you for taking your time to be with us. And we encourage you, please share and tell others about La Peace LM Radio.
0: Definitely.
1: It's an inspirational station.
0: Amen.
1: We are into gospel music 24 hours.
0: Hallelujah.
1: So all we do is the music, the word, and just to bless life, all about the kingdom of our Lord Jesus Christ. Once again, from we all in the studio, we want to say we love you and we say God bless you. See you next week in the name of Jesus.
0: Amen. Hallelujah.
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1: Very rich story from the book of Genesis chapter 24. The woman we'll be studying today is Rebecca. Rebecca strikes me as a woman to be. A woman to raise our daughters to be. And of course, as in the story in Genesis 24, a woman that we would love our sons to marry. Rebecca's name featured in Genesis because Abraham's son needed a wife, and he sent his servant to look for a wife. Now, Rebecca was raised in a house where there were servants, where there were nurses that were looking after her, where there were housemaids. And we can see from the story that she had been trained to take responsibility for smooth running of the home even before she was 20 years old. She came to the well with a pitcher of her own, which showed that children can have their own share of house chores that is appropriate for their ages, and they should own the responsibility of running a house, which is a good dress rehearsal for life on their own. Rebecca was not a lazy girl. She was not spoiled by the presence of maids and servants. Just like many of us have people that, you know, help us at home, it's a perfect example to copy that our children should be well trained even in the presence of helpers at home. Children should play their own role and not to be raised to wait on servants to get things done. If Rebecca was poorly raised, maybe a servant from the house would have been the first at the well that day, and she would have missed the golden opportunity of her life. The story tells us how the servant had reached that well and prayed, "God, please, the first woman who comes to this well, and I ask her for a drink of water, let her be the one, and let her answer by saying, I will give you water and I will also give your camels." And this is exactly what happened. I believe Rebecca had a healthy relationship with God and with man, and that's why she heard the voice of God prompting her to go to that well that day and be the first there. May our children grow in wisdom and stature and in favor with both God and man. God had prepared Rebecca for Isaac, and I believe that that's what made her to get that destiny call that day. May we not miss our destiny calls. May our children not miss their destiny calls. May we respond to the prompting of the Spirit in good time. Her response to Abraham's servant's request for water was exactly what he had prayed for. I believe the Spirit of God was at work in her, and she obeyed 100%, going beyond what he had requested to do the extra. God prompted her in accordance to his will. Let's take a pause and describe Rebecca in a sentence. Professor Mopik, would you help us out with your impression on Rebecca?
2: Please. Okay. Yes, thank you very much. I'm looking at the story of Rebecca. She seems a pleasant lady to me. She's well-cultured and courteous. And even she was able to help a stranger out. So can we say that she's an ideal young lady? In a sentence, an ideal young lady. Thank you very much.
1: Fantastic. Thank you very much. Sister Kemi, would you like to give us something on Rebecca?
3: Just as Professor Mopi said, Rebecca was cultured and she was cultured and she had very good manners. And the response to the stranger was very outstanding.
1: Fantastic. You know, I can imagine a lot of young people miss out on opportunities just by their attitudes. Professor Mope, would you like to give us examples of how people can miss out on opportunities by bad manners?
2: Okay. And like you rightly said, negative attitude. And I think attitude matters a lot in all things. Looking at this present young generation, the way some of them address elders can be very bad. Even attitude to work, when it is poor, it makes them to miss out on some good opportunities. You know, you would have watched them that, oh, maybe I'm going to tell this person about this particular opportunity. But when you see how they go towards the work, then you won't be able to recommend them. Their lack of discipline, even some, their poor dressing. And looking at Rebecca's own, I may actually add their lack of greeting people. Because if Rebecca never went forward to greet the stranger, she may not have had that opportunity. Though, however, I must add that we have to be led in just greeting anybody because of security situation in the country. May the Holy Spirit lead them as they do the right thing. Thank you.
1: Amen. Thank you for such a deep insight. Let's go on with Rebecca. Rebecca was a very hardworking girl. She was strong. She had initiative and commitment. How do I know? She offered to draw water from a well for 10 camels. And she wasn't just going to give them water. She was going to give them until they were satisfied with drinking. Let me help translate that to you. A thirsty camel from a journey could drink as much as 135 liters of water. And there were 10 camels. Her pitcher may have been about 10 liters. And that means a lot of trips to the well, drawing the water, filling the trough for each camel. For one camel, that looks like 13 times. And she was going to do 10 camels. It takes a lady with a great heart and strong bones to do this much work and finish it for herself, talk less of a total stranger. Heart was amazing. She hasted. She was prompt in her response to the request from the stranger. She didn't just look at it that, what? Don't tell me that you're asking me to do this. You know, there was a willingness to serve, not grudgingly. And she was the finisher. She could have just, young men with you, why can't they do this? You know, but she didn't. She was internally motivated. I believe she must have been raised that way. She gave them until they were done, until they were satisfied. She was eager to work. What is your attitude to work? How can women and young ladies develop good attitude to work? Sister Kemi, would you like to give us some insight about this? Thank you.
3: The advice is that attitude to work should be good, because most times when the youths are assigned to do one or two things, the body language they exhibit go a long way to tell you their kind of personality. Some even go to the extent of teasing, you know. And such attitudes don't encourage anyone that is around that is willing to be a helper to such a youth. So what my advice is that at all times, whatever you are given to do, whatever assignment you are given to do, do it as unto the Lord. Thank you.
1: Thank you so much for such a beautiful insight. May God help us raise young ladies with a fantastic attitude to work.
2: Amen.
1: Thank you, Ma. She was sensitive to the needs around her. She was sensitive to the needs of both the servants and even the animals, and she was ready to make things happen to perfect the situation. Wow. She was very courteous, and even as a beautiful young lady, some people get taken up with so much of their beauty that they lose courtesy, but she was a great combination of both. She responded to a stranger as my Lord. Wow, amazing. She probably saw that he was older than her, and she must have been raised to respect everyone, including strangers. She was willing to offer help without being asked. Wow, very impressive character. The stranger had to ask her, "Whose daughter are you? Remember whose child you are. Does that sound familiar?" I pray that our children will make us proud. They will do so well that people will ask, "Whose child are you?" Though Rebecca was very fair to look on, she kept her chastity, a great value that is being eroded in today's world. She was a virgin, neither had any man known her. What role does a family play in marital matters? Professor Mope, would like to hear your insight on that. Thank you.
2: Okay, thank you very much, Dr. Tosin. Just like the question says, I think it starts from the training the child gets concerning marital matters. Because if the foundation be destroyed, what can the righteous do? But if the foundation is there, and the eyes of the children are already open to how they go about things relating to marital matters, then there won't be any problem. Because I believe that through that training that they have gotten from their family, the child would be able to know and be sensitive to the spirit on who she opens helps to or who she collects gifts from, so that the child will be able to stand strong in every situation. Take, for example, Rebecca. She was given a gift by a stranger, and the thing she did was to run home to show her family. That means there has been a training that we must see whatever you are given. So there has been an influence from the family on our lifestyle. So I think it boils down to the family and how they have exposed the child to the word of God and exposed the child to know what they have to do according to the will of God. So that the child will know that she doesn't have to be covetous, and that whatsoever she does, she should do it according to the will of God. Thank you.
1: Wow. God bless you. Such amazing perspective. Very important. May God help us in our families. Sister, Professor Kemi, would you like to tell us about the role of family in marital matters, looking at how Rebecca responded when gifts were given to her? Thank you, ma.
3: Okay. Roles of family in marital matters. Family is very important in marital matters. When Rebecca was given gifts, she ran to her family to show them. Girls who receive gifts of men and hide them put themselves at risk. Some girls even go to the extent of requesting for the gifts. This is not honorable and it's not for our model of the car. So my advice is this. Family should be involved in marital matters. or let me put it this way, prayerfully involve your family and marital matters. By the time your family is involved in marital matters, it gives you more honor as a lady, even before your in-laws. And then it is acceptable to ritually and before God, because one of God says that honor your father and your mother so that your day long upon the land which you God gave you. So you are going into marriage. Marriage is a land. So that your days may be long upon the land, so that the marriage will be successful and you will have everything that is associated with God's purpose for marriage. You need to give your parents, your family, honor that you deserve in your marital matters. Prayerfully. Thank you.
1: Wow, God bless you, Ma. That is very rich counsel, very sound counsel. She that had ears should hear what God is saying to the young ladies. Now, continuing with our story, we have seen that Rebecca has both outer beauty and inner beauty. The beauty of a gentle and quiet spirit is of great worth in God's sight, as is told us in 1 Peter chapter 3, verse 3 to 4. She was sensitive to what God was doing, and she was ready to step out in faith to an unfamiliar destination, to someone she did not know. For us to enter into God's purpose in our lives, we need this virtue. If you look into Psalm 45, verse 10 to 11, it says, "Forget also thy own people and thy father's house, so shall the king greatly desire thy beauty, for he is thy Lord, and worship thou him." Rebecca was able to comfort Isaac after his mother's death. That took a lot, because as the only child of his parents, and also a child in old age, he must have enjoyed a lot from his mother, and her demise would have been a big blow to him and left him with a dire need for comfort and a gaping space to be filled. She must have had super relational skills, bedroom skills, as evidenced by the king Abimelech, you know, citing Isaac caressing her. She had good cooking skills. She was able to cook the meal which Isaac's soul loved enough to release a blessing. She had good grooming. She kept her physical body in a very appealing way, that when she entered into a country, the story of her beauty got to the king. She did not underestimate the value of this as a married woman. She had a fantastic relationship with God, as evidenced by her discussing with God about the struggle in her womb. She heard the voice of God. He spoke to her. She must have functioned in other roles in the family with this quality. Hearing from God is a great way to raise a family. I would just like to take a pause here, because this is a very, very rich value that we need to learn from Rebecca. We've seen a lot of great things from Rebecca, and hearing from God is a great way to be a woman, a great way to be a mother, a great way to be a wife. Now, there's one thing that was not so good in the story of Rebecca, and it is her permitting favoritism. Actually, she and her husband were guilty of this. Her choice of Jacob for favorite may have resulted from her knowledge of his prophetic destiny. Now, we know that God does not need our help to bring his counsel to pass. So Rebecca, you know, took things into her hands, and it resulted in a bad story, because her son had to run for his life. There was so much enmity between him and his brother, and he was away from his so loving mother for 20 good years, because he had to stay with her own brother until, you know, I believe he never saw his mother again. So favoritism is one thing that is not a good way to go in a family, and all that we can do to bring our families to fairness and oneness and love, and still, you know, helping each one to fulfill their prophetic destiny is a healthier and safer way to run as a family. I would like to end this story of Rebecca this way, and I pray that we are able to take all the good lessons that we learn, both for us and our children, and for the young people who are to marry. There's so much to learn from Rebecca. And of course, for us married people, we know that favoritism that we see in the story of Rebecca is a no-no. We don't want that. I pray that the good Lord will bless us and enrich us and cause us to look back and thank God that we raised Rebeccas, that we raised women who know the voice of God, who love to do great things for God and great things for people, who will walk in favor with God and man, who will be trained with skills, with good character, with everything that will bring the glory of God upon our lives. I hope you had a great time listening. Thank you, Professor Mokwe and Professor Kemi. This has been a fabulous time. From Lapis Lazuli, we've looked at women at the feet of Jesus, and I hope you've been blessed. See you some other time. God bless you.

0: 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This is Lapis Elebridio. Let us love on God a little more.
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0: Holy Spirit, we dedicate to you this time. We give you the room and the space to work in our hearts. Open our hearts and our minds in a deep understanding of the way of Jesus, the way of sonship, how it is to live as the beloved of the Father. I pray that the name of Jesus will be glorified today and the face of the Father will be revealed to us, the beloved sons and daughters of God. Lord, I surrender to you my heart and my faculties. Use me for your glory in this program today. In Jesus' name, amen.
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2: Wonderful. I add my welcome as well. Thank you so much for joining us this evening, for letting us into your private spaces, that we and can all have a great time with God the Father, God the Son, God the Holy Spirit. I know the airwaves are saturated with excitement, joining heaven with what Father God Jesus wants to do this evening. Now, we are excited about our viewing centers. You may wonder, what are viewing centers? And viewing centers are venues that have been given to us by pastors where we share fellowship and miracles as well, healing miracles happen. We also share we share internet, and we also share a screen. This is so that people don't have to watch this on their own or spend money themselves on data and things like that. And so it's amazing that we have some set up in certain places, such as in Kaduna, in Abuja, we have Dugri, we have in Gombe, we have in Jos, and we have in Port Harcourt. So welcome to you all in the viewing centers. May the Lord be with you as you receive from him all he has for you this evening. Do send out, do let us know what is happening in your viewing centers. Send us, call the number, our numbers, and let us know how exciting it is there.
1: Thank you so much, Emina. Just to share again that this program is Kingdom Come, and it holds every last Friday of between the hours of 5 o'clock and 8:30 p.m. West African time. This is a program where the Lord teaches us to bring heaven realities to the earth. We're all very excited about the love and power that we are going to receive from our Almighty Father this evening. For the program today, we have Pastor Paul Yadao, the co-leader of Destiny Ministries International. He'll be ministering to us. He's been with us before, and he was such an amazing minister, and I'm sure you'll agree with me at the end of today that the message will be fantastic. Really, really, really God-bearing. Now, as soon as he finishes his message, we'll have time to interview him as well. You don't want to miss this interview because apart from what you're going to hear on the message, hear all sorts of additional wisdom and insights during the interview. I will be teasing everything out of him. Now, this is a good time to press the share button to invite your friends, family, pastors, and all your contacts onto this program. Now, at 7 o'clock this evening, our online Zoom healing and prophetic rooms will open, and they will be open till 8:30 p.m. We know that on these Zoom meetings, we have seen testimonies mightily from this encounter, and we know that the Lord is there to meet anyone who requires not only healing, but also powerful prophetic words. So please join us as soon as the Zoom rooms are open. To access the Zoom rooms, you have to leave whatever platform that you are watching this program from after 7 p.m. Remember, after 7 p.m., because it's only 7 p.m. that the Zoom room will be open. And like I mentioned, they'll be open for 1.5 hours till 8:30 p.m. So you have enough time to be able to participate in the Zoom rooms for your healing prayer and your prophetic message. We also have clickable flyers that we've prepared where you can actually see the login details and the passwords for these Zoom rooms. The one for the healing prayer is separate from the one, is different from the one for the prophetic prayer. So please, you just see the numbers being scrolled. If you want to go to the healing ministry, to the healing Zoom room, you know where to go. And if you want to go for the prophetic Zoom rooms, you know where to go as well. So we expect as many people as possible to come onto these Zoom rooms. And we've had mighty testimonies of people having mighty God encounters in these Zooms. So you don't want to miss any prophetic word that you are going to receive today, because we are sure you're going to receive directly from the Lord. And you don't want to miss your healing as well.
2: Wonderful. So we pray that Father God will fill the space where you're in, and this space, and everywhere, the viewing centers, everywhere, with his presence. How we desire God's mighty presence, because we know that when he comes in his presence, he fills the venue, wherever we are, with his love, with his wisdom, and with his power. We're so grateful that you have all connected up this evening with us to access mighty heavenly gifts and purposes. Please send us pictures and videos of all that is happening. When Father God does a miracle, send to us. This is the way we can stay abreast of what Father God is doing. This is the way we can give him all the glory for all the amazing miracles that will happen today. This is the way we can bless him and cause other people to know that he is good, and they too will expect their own miracles.
1: Amen.
2: Now, for those who don't know about Lapis Lazuli Ministry, because this program is set up by Lapis Lazuli Ministries, we serve to awaken the body of Christ to the extravagant, unconditional love of God the Father, God the Son, and God the Spirit. We encourage healing and the restoration of foundational truths. We are committed to the unity of the body of Christ Jesus. And we love to celebrate all that binds us together. We bless you for being with us.
1: Amen. So, I think it's time to introduce our guest minister. Like I mentioned before, his name is Pastor Paul Yadao. Paul Yadao carries a message of intimacy, the father of love, the father's love, and he likes to create a culture of the supernatural and the revelation of family and worship at the heart of the nations. He was able to minister in Pakistan and Tanzania and continues to minister in different Asian countries, in Malaysia, Cambodia, Vietnam, Myanmar, and Thailand, as well as in the USA, Norway, Switzerland, and Mozambique. Now his ministration results in the transformation of lives, healings, and breakthrough to hundreds and thousands of individuals. He has been conducting leadership for pastors, marketplace professionals in various movements. He has spoken in various strategic faith-based conferences locally in Philippines and abroad. He has written and designed a number of training materials that are being used and adopted in a number of churches and movements in Southeast Asia. He has co-written books and kingdom training materials with Leif Hetland, his spiritual father. He and his wife, Amira, now co-lead the Destiny Ministries International, a movement based in Los Banos, Laguna, in the Philippines. Now, the Destiny Ministries International has 12 local churches in the Philippines and 6 outside Philippines, so it's quite international. They travel around the world to spread God's love and ignite fires of revival. They have 2 wonderful children, Dave and Sophie.
2: Wonderful. So, the Lord has also given us some word of knowledge that we will share later. Now, some may be wondering, what's a word of knowledge? A word of knowledge is a rhema word or a supernatural revelation of information that you and I wouldn't know except given to us by the Holy Spirit. We say it's a word for the moment. It's among the revelatory gifts, like prophecy, but it's not prophecy. It helps us to know what God wants to do in a healing meeting like this one. Now, a word of knowledge really is given to cause a surge of faith, both in the recipient and in the person giving the word of knowledge. The Holy Spirit gives a word of knowledge for either a specific issue, or he gives a word of knowledge and proceeds to pour out that need on many more than one person. So we'll be sharing these a bit later on. So do listen for your word of knowledge. Even if you don't get a word of knowledge, do go to the healing room and the prophetic room and encounter the Most High God. So, as we begin the May 2026 Kingdom Come outreach, I say, come, Holy Spirit. Come, Holy Spirit. Come, Holy Spirit, we love you. We want you. Fill us all up. Overflow. In the name of Jesus. Let us now worship the King of Kings together. God bless us all.
1: Amen.
2: Amen.
3: Father, we just worship you. We glorify your holy name. And we have come at this moment, in the next few minutes, to just give you praise. You alone are worthy of all our praise. You are worthy to receive all the glory, for you have created us You've created all things, and for your pleasure we were created. Jesus, we love you, we magnify you. Take all the glory, take all the honor.

0: 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Now, I think this is a good time to remind us all about the Lapis Lazuli Ministries 2026
1: Yay.
0: conference called the Miracle and Healing Conference, holding in Abuja next month. Wow, it's already next month.
1: Yeah.
0: Wow, how time flies. We were planning, registration has started. But now we see that the conference is holding next month.
1: June.
0: Now the dates are 25th to 27th June at the Los Angeles Event Center in Mabushi Kado in Abuja. Registration has started. Our flyers are out. I hope you've seen them. If you see any of the adverts on social media, please share and like.
1: And the conference is
0: Free.
1: free.
0: So registration is important. We have an amazing array of guest ministers with Dr. Randall Global Awakening, the founder of Global Awakening, and Pastor Bill Johnson of Bethel Church Reading. They'll be ministering virtually at the conference. Now we'll have the following ministers that will be physically in Abuja live. That's Dr. Tom Jones and Dr. Charity Cook from Global Awakening Ministries as well. Dr. Catherine Ronald, the President of Prophetic Council in Australia. Pastor Jean-Luc Traxel, the President of International Association of Healing Ministries, based in Switzerland. Dr. Leif Hetland, founder of Global Mission Awareness, and our own Reverend Isaac Defe, a pastor based in Abuja with a heart for missionary work. So that's the amazing lineup we have. It is a conference not to be missed. And like Mina said earlier on, it is free. However, registration is mandatory. You have to register. Registration has been on for about a month now. It's not too late. Please register and get all your friends, pastors, colleagues, family, everybody you know to register.
1: And register even if you're coming online or coming live. Do register for the conference.
0: The link to register is www.lapislm.org, lapislm.org. So please go and register for the conference. The registration is already going on, and invite your friends, just like I mentioned. We don't want anyone to miss on the blessings that this conference is going to bring in Abuja. And of course, for those who can't be in Abuja, they're going to have these centers. They're going to have so that you can actually go, either you're in a town from Abuja, there'll be a viewing center near you there that you can just go watch. There'll be viewing centers even outside Nigeria. And of course, you can always join in your own closet as well. You might have just your family members to be with you during the conference and watch everything. This is your own viewing center as well. We look forward to seeing you all on this conference, 25th to 27th June 2026. We will now have the message from Pastor Paul Yadao for this May 2026 Kingdom Come program. Amen.
1: Amen.
2: So I'll be sharing about the life of the beloved. But first of all, let me just post this series of pictures, the time we are in. There's a huge crisis going on, and we know of the protracted war in Ukraine, between Ukraine and Russia, and now Iran and US and succeeding oil crisis. Some of the pictures here are taken from our nation, the Philippines, and the price of the gas just skyrocketed three times or more. We are in a huge crisis. This is the time we are in. And there are many voices that we hear, voices of politicians, voices of influencers. We see Taylor Swift here, the youth crying out for freedom. There's so many voices. There's noise, there's chaos. Political leaders are speaking up. I mean, filled with anger and hatred and whatnot. These are the voices that's being heard in our time. It is important that we know both the time we are in, the voices that we are hearing, and the crisis, the true ultimate crisis we are in. The cases of suicide, of teenage suicide and teenage pregnancy skyrocketing. That's a ongoing case, not just here in the Philippines, but in different parts of the world. What is going on? People are depressed. People are restless. There's cancel culture. Even in the church, it's going on. Where is our hope? What is the way forward? As leaders, how do we navigate things that are chaotic, storms and noises and voices all around us? Let me propose to you, the greatest crisis is not oil crisis. It is not a political crisis. It's not financial crisis. It is identity crisis. It's a crisis of identity. We don't know who we are. And because we don't know who we are, we're not living according to God's purpose and design for us. And it is a crucial thing to know that we are God's beloved. That before there was creation, God intended for humanity to be his sons and daughters. And we see that in the scripture, it's so clear that even before the foundation of time, in the book of Ephesians, the Lord calls us and adopted us. You know, his plan is to adopt us as sons and daughters through Jesus Christ and to stand before him blameless. That is God's heart. And As we see with all this crisis going around, it's that lack of awareness of who we really are. It is an identity crisis. Jesus himself faced this crisis. After he was baptized in water, the enemy heard the voice of God saying, "This is my beloved Son in whom I am well pleased." God spoke to Jesus, "The beloved, you are my beloved Son in whom I am well pleased." And so the devil heard that and he went after that. And let me propose to all of us that the greatest crisis in life or the greatest warfare is not just against sickness or against poverty. The greatest warfare here, just like Jesus, is the warfare against our identity. So the enemy posted this: if you are the Son of God. And in that temptation, we see three facets or three aspects of temptations. Number one is the temptation to do something so you are. Meaning, I am what I do. The enemy said, turn this stone into bread. That's a trap. You know, of course, Jesus could turn stone into bread. He's powerful. He's the Son of God. But he will not do it with or by the voice of the enemy. And he clearly answered, man shall not live on bread alone, but by every word that proceeds from the mouth of God. And so for Jesus, what matters is not what he can do, what he can accomplish, how he could save his life. What really matters for him is the freshly spoken word of the Father. It's a relationship. He goes back again and again. When the enemy threatened or questioned, if you are the Son, Jesus' response is, I hear God's voice. I hear the voice of my Father. I live for that. Secondly, it is the temptation for popularity. The enemy said, he brought Jesus to the pinnacle of the temple and he said, jump. And this is quite crucial because Jesus is the Messiah. The enemy knows that he's the Son of God. And what a way to introduce yourself to the rest of the world. Why don't you just jump over the pinnacle of the temple and let people see angels coming and rushing and won't allow your feet to strike the ground. It will be an amazing spectacle. You will be popular right there. But Jesus did not took the trap. He did not bite the bullet, so to speak. He is not living for popularity. You know, that's what the enemy gives, even into the world right now. I am what people say I am. The more I'm popular, then that's my identity. The other one that I mentioned was, I am what I do. What I do, my accomplishments, my grade in my academics, or what I finished, or this amount of success, this level of success is who I am. But all of that, these two things are false identity. And then the third one is possession. I am what I have, and I am what I desire. The enemy showed Jesus everything about the glory and the power of all the kingdoms and the nations. And he said, I'll give this to you. Bow down to me and worship me. And so that's actually what the enemy is going after. Jesus' intimacy and commitment and surrender to God the Father. And he offers possession. You can have this. You can have the glory of the world, which is I am what I have. I am what I desire. And that these three things are the very traps that the enemy is giving to the world. And in each one of those traps that Jesus clearly showed us the way, this is the way of sonship. This is the way of the beloved. The beloved of God don't live for performance, for popularity, for possession or desires. He only lives for the delight of the Father. And so this is Jesus' invitation for us. Let us continue here. So Jesus came to show us God as our Father. Everything Jesus did points to the Father. He said, I only do what I see my Father do. I only say what I hear my Father say. Everything about Jesus is pointing back to the Father. And so Jesus said these words in John 14, verse 6. Jesus said to him, Philip, I am the way and the truth and the life. No one comes to the Father except through me. Jesus is the way. The way to what? The Father. He is the truth. The truth about what? The Father. He is the life about what? A life with the Father. So Jesus showed the way. He is the way. He is the truth and the life. But he also at the same time showed us the way of sonship, showed us the life of the beloved. So as we continue, I want to propose to you this verse or this one-liner by Henry Nouwen. He said, the voice that calls you the beloved is the voice of first love. And this is the warfare that we are facing right now. in the church, in the personal level or corporate, the church is being attacked on this, on the forefront, for us to forget or to be deaf about the voice of the one who calls us, I am, or you are my beloved son. You are my beloved daughter in whom I am well pleased. That's the voice of first love. And that is where Jesus is calling us back into. Okay. A.W. Tozer said these words, what comes to our mind when we think about God is the most important thing about us. This is crucial, a point. You know, when the way we see God influences the way we see ourselves. And the way we see ourselves influences the way we live and make choices, the way we lead, the way we show love to others, the way we value things, the way we treat others. So this is crucial. What comes to our mind when we think about God is the most important thing about us. And so these thoughts, however, of who God is to us had been affected by our broken father images. You know, not all of us grew up from perfect families. Even those who are perfect families, they also experience dysfunctions or expressions of love that are not similar to the father's love in the scripture. So what are broken family or father images? Number one, maybe your father could be an absentee father. You know, for the Filipinos, it's a huge challenge. I don't know the percentage is, but many of the parents would make a decision of leaving the families behind for greener pastures, for work as overseas foreign workers. And this, sad to say, had consequences in the families, especially the children growing up. Secondly, could be abusive fathers or parents. It really affects the way we view God when we see him as a father, when we see him as the one who calls us beloved. But at the back of our mind, we know we suffered abuse, verbal maybe, physical or sexual abuse from leaders, from those who we respect. I pray that as we go through this session, the Lord will allow us to realize some of those broken facets of our view of God as our Father. Another broken image is passive father. He could be present. By the way, I'm not just talking about father as male parent, but both mother and father here, because both of them affect our development, our growing up years. So passive parents could be present, but never connected to our emotions, never connected to our celebrations, our moments of victories or moments of defeat. They're just passive. You can maybe ask for ideas or advice and they just give you a blank stare. How's your parents growing up? These are things affecting our view of God. Number four, it could be performance-driven. There are parents who only show love to you when you are performing well. If you're not hitting the marks or the standard, you're not getting, given attention or embrace or encouragement. Or maybe some parents could be so critical. to the point that, everything you put to the table will be criticized as nothing, or, what they see is what's wrong instead of, the goodness in what you're doing, the attempts or the courage behind it, or parents who could be controlling. You don't have decision for yourself. You don't given a chance to think, to figure out, to even discuss what your choices are. And these wrong images of parents, of leaders or fathers affect our view of God. Again, Tozer said, what we think about God has something to do with how we think about ourselves. It influences who we are. But let me give us this truth. In John 1, 12 to 13, it says, "Yet to all who did receive him, to those who believe in his name, he gave the right to become children of God." Right now, the moment we came to know the Lord, we are children of God. It's not something that we work for. It is given to us by grace through Jesus. And in verse 13, it says, "Children born not of natural descent, nor of human decision or a husband's will, but born of God." Wow, that's the nail that drives, an end to this false images of fathers. Yes, our parents could be broken. Yes, our parents did not show love, or maybe they're passive, abusive, all those lists that I've mentioned to you. But I have a good news to all of us. This is the way of the beloved. This is how we live. We're not living as the son of a carpenter. We're living as the one who was baptized under an open heaven, not just the son of Joseph the carpenter. He is the Son of God, beloved Son of God. And that truth is true to us right now. We're not just son of a teacher or an engineer or son of a pastor. We are beloved son or daughter of the Father in heaven, our eternal Father. Wow, that's the truth. In 1 John chapter 3, verse 1, it says, "See what great love the Father has lavished on us, that we should be called the children of God!" Exclamation point. How much love the Father lavished on us, and we are called the children of God. And that is what we are. Amen. No doubt, no ounce of doubt. We are sons and daughters of God through Jesus Christ. The reason the world does not know us is that it did not know him. I want to pause for a while. Let it sink in your spirit. Let it sink in your heart. God is not dealing with you on the basis of whose son are you on the flesh. Yes, there's part of that that's important, because we are not born by accident. It is by God's will. Yet there is a bigger, greater truth and greater reason and greater purpose that the Father is relating us into. That's the destiny waiting for us. He does not treat us based on our history. He treats

our good, for his glory. Thank you, Lord. Thank you, Lord. In 1 John 4:18, it says, there is no fear in love. But perfect love drives out fear, because fear has to do with punishment. The one who fears is not made perfect in love. God loves us lavishly, and he loves us with a perfect love that only he could give. Not our earthly parents, not any leaders in our lives. Only God could give that. And as we learn to walk and live as the beloved of the Father, then we recognize this same love in others. And those who walk in this awareness that they're sons and daughters of God. There's no striving. There's no competition. We become family. We become friends. We become covenant brothers and sisters. There's nothing to prove, because there is no fear in love. Perfect love casts away fear. Then this portion, I would like to share to you the facets of how it is to live under the Father's blessing, because this is the life of the beloved. Jesus, when he was baptized in the River Jordan, received the blessings of the Father, the affirmation, all that he needs for life, ministry, for his purpose, his assignment, for his work on earth, is encapsulated in that Father's blessing. And so it's important for us to understand that as we walk this earth amidst all the chaos, all the crisis, all the sufferings, all the spiritual attacks going on, everything are shaken. How do we navigate things forward? This is how Jesus did it. He lived under the Father's blessing. And so in Matthew chapter 3, 16 and 17, we'll read 16 first. As soon as Jesus was baptized, he went up out of the water. At that moment, the heaven was opened, and he saw the Spirit of God descending like dove alighting on him. And a voice from heaven said, this is my son whom I love. With him I am well pleased. This is the voice of the Father. This is the voice of the one who says, you are my beloved, as Henry Nouwen mentioned a while ago. So there are three things that happened in Jesus. Profound, very important things that happen in Jesus. And these three things are crucial in our life, in our calling, in our work, in our assignment as well. First of all, it is this. Jesus was baptized in water. It was an identification to the sin of the world. John's baptism was a baptism unto repentance. Jesus did not need to repent of any sin. Yet he identified himself. He submitted himself to the will of the Father. And he identified himself to the sins of the world. The world that he is called to die for and to save. So that's the first thing. He was baptized in water. Secondly, he was filled with the Holy Spirit. He was immersed in the presence of the Holy Spirit. Everything Jesus did is by the power of the Holy Spirit. He never ceased to be God. He's still God. Yet, our text in the Philippians 2 in kenosis, he emptied himself. He subjected himself to all the limitations of man. But at the

0: same time, he allowed himself to be filled with the Holy Spirit. So everything Jesus did was by the power of the Holy Spirit. The Holy Spirit remained in Jesus. And this is crucial in our life and ministry. We don't do things to perform to be loved. We don't do things so we can be successful. We do things for the Father by the power of the Holy Spirit as we are led by the Holy Spirit. Jesus lived a life out of an overflow of the working of the power of the Holy Spirit upon him. And the third one is that he was immersed in love. So actually, in these three things, we see there's that immersion aspect. So here, Jesus is immersed in the love of the Father with the voice of the Father saying, "You are my beloved Son in whom I'm well pleased." God affirmed his love to Jesus before he even did a single miracle. Jesus received affirmation, validation. He received the affection, the delight of the Father, the approval of the Father, even before he even started one single ministry. And it is crucial in our lives to fully understand the importance of this, that we don't do ministry to be loved. We don't do ministry to have name. We don't do ministry so we can be accepted and affirmed by the Father. No, it's the other way around. We have been loved, accepted, celebrated, affirmed, filled. That's why we do ministry. Ministry is the overflow of our relationship with the Father, our relationship with the Holy Spirit, and our relationship as we feel compassion to the world and serve the world. That is what ministry is all about. So in Ephesians chapter 1, verse 3, it says, "Praise be to the God and Father of our Lord Jesus Christ, who has blessed us in heavenly realms with every spiritual blessing in Christ." What a powerful promise or truth. In this verse, we see three facets of blessing, that praise be to the God and Father of our Lord Jesus Christ. That's blessing to the Father who has blessed us with every spiritual blessing in the realm of heavens. In Christ, we receive every spiritual blessing. And that includes the Father's blessing that Jesus received from the Father right that moment. It's as if we were in Christ in that moment to receive the fullness of that blessing under an open heaven. That's the place that we are in. We have access. We have been invited. We are in that place through Jesus Christ. So let's dive into this portion of the Father's blessing. This is the way of the beloved to live under the blessing of the Father. When darkness increases, when chaos comes in, when criticism, when people walk away from you, rejection, abandonment comes from you, go back to this place of blessing and hear the voice of the Father. You are my beloved. First of all, there's that declaration of affirmation, of belonging. This is my, or this is mine. You are God's. He loves you. God owns you. You are God's precious possession. God was saying to Jesus, this is mine. And I want to encourage you. You belong to him and he belongs to you. Your source determines your value. Your value does not come from anyone on this earth. Your value is given to you by the one who created you and loved you and blessed you. You are valuable because you belong to the Father. Hear the voice of the Father saying to you, you are mine. I am yours. Our greatest possession is that the Father is ours and we belong to the Father. Next, he said, you are my beloved. This is the affection of the Father. The Father is delighted on us. He is filled with love and he lavishes that love on us. Maybe sometimes you feel like you're unloved or maybe rejected or maybe lonely or isolated. I have a good news to you. His love does not wane down. His love does not end. It is endless. It is perfect. It is eternal love that the Father has for you. The same love that the Father bestowed on Jesus is upon you because you are in Christ. We are in Christ and we have been blessed with that same love of the Father. He loves you because he loves you, because he loves you, because he loves you, because he loves you, because he loves you, because he loves you. The voice of the one who calls you beloved, he is the first love. And the first love is this, that he first loves us. And we are to respond to that love. We don't need to perform for that love. We just have to respond and receive and respond to that love. The Father gives his affirmation and affection over you. Next, he said, you are my beloved son. You're not just a worker or a slave. No, you are a son who serves. You are a son. There's royalty in you, in and through you. The DNA of your father flows through your being. You have been created in Christ Jesus. All your spiritual substance are in Christ Jesus unto good work. This is your blessing of identity, and that identity comes from heaven. You know, the voice is from heaven. Jesus did not source his identity from anywhere on earth. Yes, he's son of Joseph the carpenter, but that's just a temporary identity for a time. But his true eternal identity is that he is son of God. In the same way, we are given the same right to become children of God, not by the will of man, not by flesh, but not by decisions of man, but by the will of God. Wow! Sons and daughters of God, true and true, that's your identity. This is the way of the beloved. We live out from our identity that comes from the Father. And then he said, this is my beloved son in whom I am well pleased. This is the blessing of favor. We don't work for favor. We live from favor. We stay in that place knowing that we have the favor of God. And I'm not suggesting here that we will be lazy and do nothing. No, we are living from the abundance of the goodness of the heart of the Father towards us. And from that place, we are encouraged, empowered. We are doing things with freedom and creativity. Why? Because you are highly favored. In Christ, we are living in the place of favor, the blessing of the Father. And then he said to Jesus, "In whom I am well pleased." This is the Father's pleasure. This is the Father's delight. And we will see in Jesus, his life is all about this, to live to please the Father, to live for the pleasure of the Father, to do the will of the Father, even until death. And this is the way of the beloved. We're not just going to be receiving all the blessings for ourselves. No, the greatest reason that we do that is that we may give glory to the Father. And so even Jesus himself wrestled in prayer in the Garden of Gethsemane, but at the end he said, "Not my will, but your will be done." So he lived to please the Father. He lived for the pleasure, the purposes of the Father. This is the way of the beloved. And so as we navigate all these things, chaotic things, voices, crisis, all of that, step back, rest. Know that you live under an open heaven and hear the voice of the Father saying to you, "You are my beloved. You are mine. I am yours. You are my beloved. I love you. I'm well pleased with you. You're my son. You're my daughter." And as we allow the voice of the Father to immerse us deeper and deeper into his love, we have a better view of ourselves, the right perspective of our world. We, instead of hatred, there will be compassion. Instead of being fearful, there will be full of love. Instead of being locked up and stuck in our circumstance, we will be full of faith. And there will be the power of the Holy Spirit is taking over us, and that we will live with so much freedom. I just want to say this. We have everything we need in the love of the Father. Let everything, every crisis, every question, every time the enemy pushes us, just like when he tempted Jesus, may all these things take us back to that place of an open heaven. And we hear the voice of the beloved because we have everything we need in the love of the Father. You are beloved. The way of the beloved is to live together and to abide in the love of the Father. I want, in closing, I just want to show you these pictures. Series of pictures. And this, for the remaining time, I'll share a bit of our experience. I'm sure you're familiar with deserts and wilderness. This is Atacama Desert in Chile. And this is the driest place on earth. It's elevated and the driest place on earth. And there's a spectacle. There is like a phenomena that happens. It could be dry for years, this particular space, dry for years, 7 years, 10 years. And then something happened when the atmosphere shifts, the season shifts, and the rain comes. And you know what happened? That same desert of hundreds of thousands of acres will turn into this very thing. A garden, a beautiful garden with hundreds of species of flowers blossoming and fragrance all over. Tourists from all over the world will flock that place. That wilderness became a garden when the outpouring comes. During the dry season, the seeds breaks, the seeds of these flowers break. And so when the rain comes, they start to emerge. They start to grow and turn this dry land, wasteland, into garden. This could be your heart. This could be your situation. When we pray, Thy kingdom come, and we say, Our Father, we're not just asking for a temporary breakthrough. We're asking for God to pour out His love, His presence, His Holy Spirit, that we will be baptized, immersed in His love. And I pray the Lord will speak to us. I pray the Lord will pour out His presence and His love to us, that as we allow the Holy Spirit to pour into our hearts, we will be filled with His love. I want to share to you, this is our story. In 2006, our hearts were like this, dry land. We were burning out as pastors. We were tired. We were just barely making it. Ministry was hard. I didn't know how to continue. And then we were given an opportunity to attend the School of Healing of Randy Clark. And in that conference, we heard Leif Hetland talk about his weakness, talk about his molting, talk about the Father's love. And that was our moment of outpouring. Our dry lands became a garden. And this is the very picture. He released the Father's love. We were baptized with the blessings of the Father. The Holy Spirit filled us. The Spirit of God was poured out into us. And this is what happened next. That was 2006. In 2007 was my first experience of being in Pakistan. And later on, I was given an opportunity to release the presence of God and to see massive healings, massive deliverance in the place. When my dry land received the outpouring of the Holy Spirit, something happened to me. The Father poured out His love on me, and I was never the same again. I pray this for all of us today. All of you who are watching, all of you will watch this later. I pray for a super bloom, an outpouring of God's love. Stay in that place in which you hear the voice of the Father saying, You are my beloved son. You are my beloved daughter in whom I am well pleased. Let me pray for you. Father God, I pray just as we experience a mighty outpouring of your love. We were baptized in your love, Lord, in 2006. A mighty baptism that transformed us. The trajectory of our life and ministry changed. I pray this for your sons and daughters who are here right now. Let them experience your love. Let your love come like waves. Let the Holy Spirit rest upon them. Let them be empowered to do the miraculous works of Jesus. May they be filled, Lord, with fresh oil, fresh oil, fresh wine, fresh fire, in Jesus' name, in the name of Jesus. Lord, we thank you for this divine opportunity. We worship you. We give you praise. To you all be the glory and praise. In Jesus' name, amen and amen. Thank you very much. I pray that this message have stirred up something in your heart. A deeper hunger, a deeper longing. And I pray that as you continue to walk in the way of the beloved, that you will grow into Christ-likeness, that you will know the depths, the heights, the width, the breadth of the Father's love for you in Christ, that you will be filled with all the fullness of God. God bless you. With all love from the Philippines, this is Pastor Paul Yadaw. I love you all. God bless you.
1: That was an amazing
0: Really
1: message from
0: good.
1: Paul Yadaw.
0: Really wonderful.
1: Awesome, awesome. Paul, thank you for that wonderful message. Well, like I mentioned before, we'll have an interview with him after the Zoom rooms. So please don't go anywhere. Remember, Zoom rooms will not open before 7 p.m. and even then, they will be open for 1.5 hours till 8:30 p.m. We have enough time to participate in the Zoom rooms. So let's watch the Zoom room address.
2: 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Or would you like a prophetic word? 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Don't forget, for healing prayer, join the healing Zoom room using the healing prayer Zoom link. And for a prophetic word, join the prophetic Zoom room using the prophetic prayer Zoom link. We can't wait to hear about the incredible things God has in store for you.
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1: Nice to have you again. Thank you so much for such a detailed and informative insight into your teaching on the life of the beloved. So powerful. But before we go into the nitty-gritty, how's your lovely wife, Amira? And how are the children doing?
4: Oh, thank you for having me back into the program. It's such a joy to talk about a message that's close to my heart, the life of the beloved. So for Almira, she's doing really well. She's involved in a lot of international networks, especially on on emotionally healthy spirituality, and empowering women and those who are victims of trafficking. She's involved in that. Also bringing healing to those who have been involved in abortion. And this is like a global network that she's part of. For our children, Dave and Sophie, Dave still doing some of his internship. He graduated in architecture. And Sophia presented her thesis outline presentation yesterday, and I'm a proud dad to be around, around the room. Yeah, so I'm excited. We'll be empty nesters soon.
1: Wow.
5: So we find that they don't really leave the nest. So be in and out, you don't worry. Thank you so much.
4: You're right.
1: And how's Banos itself as a city in Laguna, Philippines?
4: Yes, Los Banos is actually a small town, but this is known as like a science city because of most number of research in their area in Southeast Asia because of the International Rice Research Institute. So we have people from Southeast Asia studying rice technology. All the genes globally are stored here in Los Baños. We also have a state university, University of the Philippines, and that's the premier state university in our nation. So yes, it's a small town, but we export a lot of scientists all over the world, teachers and professionals. Our leaders in the government and the different departments of the government, some of them, maybe 30% graduated from our university.
5: Wow.
1: Wow, so good.
5: Thank you so much for such an amazing word. It's such a word in season. It's you were speaking about making us realize that we are called the beloved of the Lord, and that is deep, because a lot of people don't realize that. So thank you for that, for this word. I can't wait to ask loads and loads of questions so that people receive so much more from what you've shared. Now, would you say that the issues arising from our confusion with identity are similar to the confusion with our knowledge of the Lordship?
4: Yeah, I think they are, you know, two sides of one coin. The way we view God influences the way we view ourselves. If our view of God is somebody who is distant, angry, or yes, he's Lord, but at the same time, he's not connected to our lives. There's not love, sort of. Then our image of God is distorted. Then our image of ourselves could be distorted. So instead of the Lordship expressed in self-giving, like serving, agape love, like how Jesus demonstrated it, if that view is distorted, then our view of Lord is something like what the world is offering. The powerful dominates instead of serving, instead of the John 13 model of what Jesus said. Because he loved them to them, you know, until the end, he took towel and washed. So yes, it's connected. When our view of God is distorted, love is distorted. And when love is distorted, life is destroyed.
5: Affected,
4: life decays.
5: Wonderful.
1: Excellent. Now, just touching on some of the things you mentioned in your message, you talk about our history and our destiny. Now, for people who have father wounds, what are practical steps that can be used to help such people to now start looking towards any destiny at all?
4: This is a so important process, you know, that each of us, all of us, must take. You know, Jesus is for life and ministry. He said, I am the way, I'm the truth, I'm the life. No one can come to the Father except through me. So our destination is the Father. That's our destiny. Everything of what becomes of us, or, you know, what things we accomplish, the fruits that come out of that, ministry, life, family, prosperity, wealth, healing, breakthroughs, is journey towards our being one with the Father. So Jesus is the way, and he showed us that way. And in Jesus, we see, just like what I've shared, that baptism of Jesus is a wonderful picture. So for a person of father wounds, like Jesus, he was known as the son, he's Jesus, the son of Joseph the carpenter. So he moved from that earthly identity to his true identity in that moment. So in the same way, as I said in John 1 verse 12, to those who believe, he has given the right to be called, given them the right to be called the children of God, children who are not born by the will of man or flesh and blood, but by the will of the Father. So we see that there has to be first a revelation, an unveiling of truth that we are God's through Jesus. And that should be more than just something in our head. It should invade each part of our being, our emotion, our history, our fear, our areas of trust, our trust structures, as you know, as people may say. Everything in us should be secured in Christ. That's the starting point. He is the beloved, and because of Jesus, we are the beloved. We have been blessed with every spiritual blessing in Christ. In Christ.
5: Amen.
4: So same blessing that Jesus received is now in us. So that's the foundation. Christ, the Son, the Beloved, and that all the blessing that is in Christ is now available to us. We have to fully embrace that by the power of the Holy Spirit. And secondly, the walk out of working out this revelation, this truth. And that's the work of the Holy Spirit. You know, he takes what is in Jesus and he reveals to us every moment, because the father woundedness, as Pete Scazzaro said, Jesus is in my heart, but Grandpa is in our bones, is in my bones. That's true. You know, we're saved. We have wonderful time of worship, breakthrough, prophecy, wow, glory. And then we walk out of that meeting and the Grandpa in our bones, it's still, you know, actively working. And if we are not aware of it, and if we're not aware of that process of divine exchange, of putting on what Jesus or who Jesus is, and putting off anything that is not connected to Christ, is never connected to our identity, our true identity as sons and daughters of God, as the beloved, is only as true, as powerful as we are in Christ. So in the beloved. So we walk it out as, okay, this is no longer me. Galatians 2:20. I have been crucified with Christ. It's a daily, yes, 2,000 years ago, we have been crucified with Christ. Paul was saying that. That's the truth. But the daily carrying up of our cross and putting off the things, the grandpa in our bones, the anger, yeah, the words, the labels put on us, the memories of the past and all of that, that's where we walk with the Holy Spirit. I like this morning, I just meditated on Romans chapter 8. The sons of God are those who are led by the Spirit. And the sons of God are those who set their minds on the things of God. They are heavenly mind. Their identity is from heaven. So when Jesus was baptized, that identity came from heaven. It's not the Jesus, the son of a carpenter named Joe. It is, you are my beloved son in whom we know that as a truth and a reality, and we start walking. Every day we hear the Holy Spirit taking the voice of the Father, making it very clear to us. There's a divine exchange, and more, just like water is flowing into our us as we receive and partake of His love, as He lavishes on us our grandpa in our bones, the voices of our past becomes smaller and smaller and smaller until such time we are fully transformed and we don't even hear the voice of the past, the brokenness of our family. We will be transformed.
5: Wonderful. Now, there are some people who won't understand when you say first love. Could you explain that terminology a little bit?
4: I raised up a quote here from Henry Nouwen, and he said, the voice that calls you the loved is the voice of first love. And I want to connect that to John's epistle. And he said, this is what love is, that He first loves us, you know? So it's not just trying our best to make God the first, but first love is coming to that place of totally surrendering, yielding to His love, and fully saying, yes, He loves me. I am His beloved. I am His son. That's when we fully understand this is first love. That before I was born, He chose me. He knows of me. He has chosen me to be adopted, Ephesians chapter 1, you know, to be adopted as sons of God, as sons. In short, to be in the love of the Father is to be secured in that first love. Cannot give what we don't have. When Paul said in 1 Corinthians, love is patient. He said, agape is patient. He never said, Paul is patient. No, no. He said, agape is patient. It's the person of God. God is agape. When we are taken over by the love of the Father and that love flows out of us, then, only then we can say we're back into first love, back to the place of like Adam and Eve, they were created to be at the center of Eden. And that word Eden is God's delight, to be God's delight, to be in the beloved. So, and I guess to add to that, Jesus gave this last illustration parable in John 15, which is the upper room discourse, and I didn't talk about that in my sharing, but we see in John 15, Jesus said, "I'm the true vine, you are the branches, and the Father is the vine dresser." And he talks about a life of abiding. Abide in me, I will abide in you. It's an organic, it's a covenantal, it's not a contractual relationship. It's so intimate, organic. If you abide in me, I will abide in you. Abide in my love. He said, abide in my words. And whatever you ask in my name, it shall be done to you. And then in that same context, he said, love one another, meaning abide with one another. So when we understand this truth, like Jesus saying these words before he will die, he faced death, it's so crucial that we understand this is the way to live as the beloved, to live in the love of the Father, abiding, to live secured in the love, in that love he abides us, to live in the Word. Wow, he says we are, that's who we are. So it's more than just memorizing scripture. It is really living in the reality of the truth of the Father about us. And then out of that, fruitfulness comes out of that intimacy. The fruits are not something we manufacture, forced to produce. Fruits come out because of that love relationship. So, yeah, that to me is being in first love, living in love, abiding in the vine.
1: Thank you so much. Now, you talked about a lot of crises in this world, currently wars, sufferings. There are some who find it difficult to reconcile a loving and powerful Father who can do anything with sufferings and issues in the world. How do you reconcile the two? That God can really prevent these things. What do you say to them?
4: Actually, that's a valid question, a very important one. And to me, it's not like one sitting we can answer it and people will just agree. First of all, we live in a fallen world, you know. Jesus modeled it. He came in the perfect time, you know. And if we look at the perfect time Jesus came, it was a lot of oppression. The Roman Empire, oppressing nations, and then the religious putting additional burden on people. But that's a perfect time in the midst of suffering, in the midst of injustice, in the midst of pain. And where is God's love here? I believe God's love is more than just words that are promises he spoke. For God so loved the world, he gave his only begotten Son. The coming of Jesus is the perfect expression of the love of God, and in the form of flesh and blood, in the form of a servant, in the form of humanity. So in our case, I believe that, yes, there's brokenness around us, but this is the best context in which we don't just receive the Father's love and enjoy it and bye-bye world, I'm going to my Father's house, but to be like Jesus, to be the hands and feet, to be a person of agape. Our goal in Christianity is not more blessing. Our goal in Christian life is to become like Christ, the image bearers. the image. The best ones who can demonstrate the glory of the Father are the sons and daughters of God. And so in Romans 8, when we look at the creation groaning, it's that the same context in which the promises that the creation is groaning for the manifestation of the sons of God. So in that context of darkness, that's actually the context in which his love, his power, his goodness, his mercy, his justice comes in full display. And it's through us, sons and daughters. So we're not trying to ignore the pain. There's pain. Actually, we have to be present. When Jesus saw the multitudes, he felt compassion. And he did something to heal them all. So in that place of the heart of the Father, actually we're positioned to see the power of God, whether it's in signs and wonders and miracles, healing, or solutions to poverty or injustice and all of that. So in that darkness, there's also that promise of eyes shine, for your light has come, and the glory of the Lord has risen upon you. So if we are the ones going through the pain and injustice, like the believers in Iran or in China, or maybe some of our brothers and sisters in the different nations, Syria, I would like to encourage you with humility in my heart. The Father never abandons you. The Father is there to cover you. And just like in the book of Revelation, Jesus stood in the middle of the lampstand, the churches. It's an invitation. Our grief is an invitation to the depths of his love. Our brokenness is an invitation to his wholeness. Yeah. Our rejection, invitation for greater agape.
1: Thank you so much for that. Now, Paul, do you think that some form of restoration and forgiveness for our inability to receive God's love has to happen in our families for us to heal from the wounds of the past?
4: Yeah, that is so very, very important, that portion. In fact, in the middle of the Lord's Prayer, the prayer Jesus taught, you know, the Lord's Prayer, in the middle of that, it says, forgive us our sins as we forgive those who've sinned against us. Mm. So our healing from father wounds or family wounds calls for us to forgive. That's the story of Joseph. Joseph had a dream. He had a powerful calling. But in the process of fulfillment of that calling, series of rejection, betrayal, threats, he was sold, he was like up and down, like non-stop for years. And in the time of his promotion, when he was about to be revealed to all, one of the things that Joseph needed to do was to forgive his brothers, his brothers who beat him. And what I like about that story, it's so much parallel to Jesus as the beloved son. So for Joseph, he said, you meant it for evil, but God meant it for good. So now he saw everything in a totally different perspective from you betrayed me, you sold me to Egypt. Now he even said, it was not you who brought me here to Egypt. It was God. That's amazing. Mm. You know, completely. God was just, he saw the God's sovereign move. What looks to be a rejection and a betrayal became the very pathway towards the fulfillment of God's dream. So When we understand God as our Father, our sovereign Father, our sovereign King, then we will live with such confidence and awareness that He really knows what He's doing. So going back to the issue of forgiveness, even that is part of our sonship. We will be betrayed. You know, I read from one, I'm listening to an audiobook, Sam Chan, who talks about leadership pain. And he said, our threshold of pain is our threshold of leadership. So to the degree that we are able to be wounded and yet forgive will be the degree of grace and wisdom, weight of our capacity to carry the glory of God, the weighty glory of God. And we see that in Joseph. The crowning of his test was, I forgive you. Yeah. 7 times, if you see the progression, 7 times. He ignored the pain. He processed the pain. He wept with them. It was painful. But look at Joseph at the end. He said to others, do not fear. Even your little ones, their future will be secured. Take care of them. So that's powerful. Maybe one more thing about this, about forgiveness. You know, it's like, the fake news. We are in a in a generation with so many fake news. For Joseph is dead. That's what his brothers told there. When the final step to the process, and when Joseph was fully revealed to the brothers and his father, he said, it was not you but me here. It was God for me to be able to save many. So what's the fake news? He's dead. What's the full redemption of that son? He will be a deliverer. He will be a life giver. So What's the fake news in your life? What's the place of wickedness? That's the invitation with which that fountain of agape flows. The grace, the forgiveness, the ability to release kindness and goodness in those who are undeserving. So I hope that answers the question.
1: Thank you so much.
5: It does. Thank you. Now, our cultures don't have a place for love from fathers, as fathers usually are seen to be strict and disciplinarians. If they are present, a lot of times they're not present, but even the ones that are present, they have this frontal. So what advice would you give to fathers to help them understand the role they have to play so that they bring a greater impact to their families than they have now?
4: Yeah. We know the principle, we cannot give what we don't have. You know, so I believe the best starting point is the truth, the Word of God. Firstly, is to add the building blocks of this heart of a father. So the revelation of the father's love. So Jesus came to us who the father is. Everything he did was a demonstration of the forgiveness, the kindness, the generosity, the mercy, the love, the truth, unconditional love of the earth. Even Luke 15, the prodigal son. It's a story of a loving father. So everything Jesus did was a revelation of the father. I believe for us to be able to influence the fathers, the present day fathers, who maybe most of them did not even receive encouragement or verbally being

0: Let's look at the Father and Jesus, how the Father relates to it. That's the model. You know, Jesus said, I only do what I see my Father do. I only say what I hear him say. So there's communion, communication. There's authentic relationship. So what if we can model that? Let's start from our arch, you know, fathers to tone down our voices a little bit and maybe gather around the table and talk rather than preach. What if we share not just our boldness as lion? Why don't we share our wounds as lambs? Our fears, our, like Paul in his writings, the more he's advanced in his ministry and the more he is successful, the more he becomes small. And he talks not of his breakthroughs. He talks more about his pain, failures, his weakness. What if that's the way forward? Gather around the table, tone down, share coffee, laugh, cry, listen. It's not always about the story of the fathers. What if we were good asking questions instead of telling them what to do? So yeah, so many things to be in building relationships, to be intentional in creating spaces for people to talk, to share habits. More than just pulpit. I guess that's one of the ways. If us leaders could demonstrate that in the ordinary, I think more and more are leaders from the world. Yeah.
1: Wonderful. Wonderful. Thank you so much.
2: Thank you.
1: Thank you.
2: Thank you so much. Now, there's a saying that we all hear all the time, and it's in the Bible. Can you please explain to people the expression around perfect love casts out fear?
0: Say it again.
2: Perfect love.
0: Casts out fear. Yes. Okay. Yeah, that's in the Epistle of John, and John was very clear about First John, and he talks about the perfect love of God cast out fear, because without love, we will always be living in the place of fear, uncertain. We are like living curse and above us, and we will be judged anytime, you know, especially in Asian culture or maybe African culture. You know, we live with this mentality of, are we pleasing the gods, or are we obeying? What are the keys to be blessed and all of that? But perfect love casts out fear. Why? It says that, as John said, because when we are perfected in love, there's no more judgment. We don't live in that place of, I'm not secure. Maybe God is not happy with me. But when we know we are loved and it's the love of the Father, then all the fear rooted in, show up, he might not do what he promised, or he will judge me, or I am rejected, or I can, all those fear underneath will be completely gone. And if there's no more fear, then perfect love takes us to freedom. Perfect love takes us to a place where we can be creative, we can dream, we can, you know, we're free to be who we are, fully embraced our limitations, our uniqueness, and

0: also fully embrace our calling, even in the midst of criticism or people accusing us and all of that. When we know we are loved, we don't live for acceptance from other people. When we know we are loved by perfect Father, we are free from living for applause. You know, as the three temptation of the enemy, turn this stone into bread. Do something so you'll know that you are really son of God. You have to prove. We don't have to prove anything. We are loved, period. That when we know that, then all that we do is actually an overflow of the love of the Father. That's why Jesus said that man shall not live on bread alone, by every word that proceeds from the mouth of God. This is what's important, not me eating or eating bread. It's not me turning stone into bread. It's my relationship with the Father. If I live with this kind of relationship, I'm free from all the demands of that, you know, the pressure. So that I'm free from popularity as my way to validate my identity. I'm free from, you know, the pressure of having something or being this level of success to be heard. So cast out fear. It's the great equalizer. We are loved.
1: Mm-hmm. Yeah, period.
2: So good.
1: Wonderful. Now, there's been so much teaching in the church about loving God. But it was very interesting to see you bring out the fact that we first have to receive God's love before we can respond to his love. What practical advice would you give our young ones about how to receive God's love? What are ways, because this is not really taught.
0: Yeah. Well, first of all, I guess it's the conversation between Peter and Jesus post resurrection, you know, when they were backsliding, trying to fish. Jesus offered that their swan, and he got this conversation with Peter, and Jesus asking, do you love me more than this? Which is the question is agape. The response of Peter three times is not agape. You know, it's always like, I love you as a friend. I love you, you know. So that is a wonderful picture of just being honest. The third answer, reply of Peter is, I really don't. You only know if I really love you. You know, we can't fake love. We can't, especially with God, you know. And so the first step is to yield, to surrender. To not fight, to not try to work for love, but to receive love. And one of the ways is, I teach about this, maybe in the future, if opportunities opens up, I could invite people into a place of encountering the love of the Father, in the place of resting and soaking and meditating on him, on his words. That's one way to experience the love of the Father, to receive in the place of rest. In the place of allowing God, the Holy Spirit, to do what he does best, which is to pour out the love of God in our hearts by the Holy Spirit, Romans chapter 5. So it's the work of the Holy Spirit. Is to reinforce everything by truth. Love is more than feelings. Love for me is truth. The love of God is reality. So what the word teaches about love should be a reality to us. It's an invitation to experience that reality. It's like an open door. Some people will say it's like a portal. You know, so if we have been blessed with every spiritual blessing in Christ in the heavenly realm, if you're free, so that's an open door. Come to that place. You're blessed in the beloved. Just as Christ is blessed, you are blessed. So one is to come to a place of rest. Two is to embrace the truth as reality. This is my reality. And number three to me is community. We can only grow in the love of the Father in the family. Like in the place of abiding, John 15, the fourth place or arena in which we will abide is not just in His love, in His word, in His presence, but in one another. So we grow in community. We understand agape more in community. So take them to that place of community where, despite their brokenness, they receive forgiveness. They receive acceptance. They receive prayer. You speak life to them. We represent the heart of the Father. Until such time, their broken culture from the past is replaced with kingdom culture, right? Yeah, from their hearts. So, yeah.
1: Lovely. Lovely. Now, I guess this would work well as well, because there's some who work as servants and are always striving. We're thinking, would these be the practical steps you would recommend for them to transition from that place of being servants to becoming sons?
0: Yeah, I think it's important for them to understand where their idea is coming from. So if it's in the work that they do, you know, it's like the stone into bread. If you are the Son of God, then do something. Turn this stone into bread. That's a trap from the enemy. So we still serve. We don't serve so we can become sons. No, we are sons and daughters, therefore we serve. Servant or serving is part of our expression of sonship or even royalty. Jesus came in Philippians 2, you know, kenosis. He took the form of us, humanity. So he came to serve and the Son of God. So what I'm trying to say is that for those who are trapped in the performance mill, I think the best thing is first pause, stop watching, and allow God to love on you. You know, that you know and you know you're not loved because of what you did. Like a newborn baby, people would love on that baby, the moms, the mom, the dad, the aunts, the grandpa, everyone loves that little thing, you know. But to be honest, that little thing that just showed up, you know, he did not do anything to be loved. And the same way we were born into the kingdom of God, it's not our choice. So I understand that fundamental truth that in Christ, same love the Father has for Jesus in John 17:20, prayer of Jesus, the high priestly prayer, that the same love you have for me will be in them and I will be in them. That's a powerful truth. So if we are like trapped in religious treadmill of performance, just pause that button, do nothing, and just allow Father to love us. Make our work our identity. You know, we don't do something to become. We are. That's why we do.
2: So good. So good. Now, Paul, if I may ask, what is it that you've added to your prayer life that has enhanced your walk with God?
0: Yeah, I don't know if I've shared to you in my previous talk about soaking the breath of God. There was a prolonged period, like, you know, I would be in the presence of God for hours in the middle of the night, on a daily basis for 3 months, 4 months, just, you know, for fellowship. And sometimes it's quiet. Sometimes it's just silence or joy, or sometimes it's time of tears and crying. I don't even have words to describe it, but I just know something's going on. It's washing away all those things in my heart, my fear. So that prolonged understanding how it is to yield to his love has to push my heart to solitude and silence and allow him to speak to me. Has helped me tremendously now how I do my prayer. To me, it's like an ongoing dance, adjusting to the rhythm and the will of the Holy Spirit leading me. And so I could be doing some gardening or errands, but I'll still have time to pause and meditate on him. One scripture, allow it to get into my being, meditate until I squeeze every little bit and with the goodness of God. And another thing is part of prayer is also overflowing to others. You know, prayer without, we see this in Jesus early morning when he'll go into the wilderness. Afterwards, he goes out to release what he has received. So that rhythm of receiving, of something to give. So I believe it's now more than just a time of prayer. It's really a life of prayer, you know?
1: Yeah.
0: Whatever we do.
1: Yeah. Wonderful. Wow. You're teaching us so much, Paul. Now, I love when you say that realizing our source is determines our value. Do you think you could pray for those of members of our audience who feel or are walking in low self-worth so that they can enter into the truth of who, of their value?
0: Yeah, I would love to do that. Yeah, let me pray. Let me pray.
1: Yeah.
0: Heavenly Father, we know we're standing under an open heaven, just like this. And your word gives us this promise and reality that we have been blessed with every spiritual blessing in Christ in the heavenly realms. Before those who are watching and being part of this program, especially those who are struggling in regards to identity, their calling, in regards to their past, broken father images and how they were raised up, or in regards to the root issues of fear in their lives, or those who are struggling to know their true value, I pray that they will hear your voice from heaven. because our source determines our value. That there are two dams from you, Father God, who spoke in the heavens, and you reveal to Jesus and to everyone who Jesus is, that he beloved Son, in whom you are well pleased. And because of Christ Jesus, right now, we have new identity. And I pray and declare over my brothers and sisters right now that by the Holy Spirit, they'll have a deep understanding that they are co-heirs with receiving the same blessing, this same acceptance, this same value from heaven, from the fight now. Break into the roots of insecurities. Break into those roots of fear of men. Break into those implement from words and labels in them that are not connected to your love, your calling for them. Set them free to be sons and daughters of glory. Lord, let this season, Lord, be a time of awakening into their true identity. Just like Jesus went out of that baptism, filled with Spirit, tested in the wilderness, came out in the power of the Holy Spirit. I pray they'll have a moment to declare, the Spirit of the Lord is upon me. He's anointed me to preach the gospel. Let them receive full impartation of the Father's blessing right now in Jesus' name. Amen.
2: Amen. Amen. Thank you so much for that. Now, Paul, just how important is it to have a spiritual father or a mentor?
0: Yeah.
2: Because we know that you have faith in your spiritual father.
0: Yeah, it's a tremendous blessing to be a spiritual father. I believe it's part of our formation, you know. We see that even in Jesus, he grew up with an earthly father, you know, Joseph. But when it comes to models of fathering or having a father, maybe Paul's relationship to Timothy and Titus would be a great illustration. It's crucial. Paul was very clear in 2 Timothy, which is his last letter, last among all the epistles, knew he was dying, and he penned this note to Timothy. He said, and the things you heard among many witnesses, the same commit to who shall be able to teach others also. This is how mentoring looks like. What I have imparted to you, what I've modeled, what I have spoken to you, you saw my tears, you saw my victories and my pain, the rejection and all of that. You see me, Timothy. Now commit to people, faithful men who shall be able to teach others also. Because at the end of the day, the center of the kingdom is family, Father, Son, and the Holy Spirit. And if we are to raise up matured sons and daughters of God, it cannot be not just through programs and things to do and checklists and more knowledge. It's through relationship. The center of the kingdom of God is a divine family, the Father, the Son, the Holy Spirit. And he modeled out of that in Genesis 1:26, as God said, let us create man in our image and likeness. Let them rule. The kingdom expression, demonstration, manifestation of wisdom, glory, power, dominion, all of that comes out of this image, relationship, covenant, having sons and daughters. And with that, you have impartation of inheritance. Our spiritual children need that from zero. I have been blessed with a spiritual father who deposited tremendous, tremendous spiritual inheritance. You know, for me, it's like Leif gives this illustration. Maybe I was a little to soar 5,000 feet, and suddenly there's a spiritual father who blessed me and took me to 35,000 feet.
2: Wow.
0: And my life was never the same again. For my own capacity, I couldn't reach that level. There's father, like Paul to Timothy, took Timothy in, Titus, and pulled them up high. And they did what their father did. And so, yeah, it's important to have that. But also, I also would like to caution people, don't just go around looking for spiritual fathers. Be faithful in your house. Faithful in his Lazuli family. Serve the house. And the Lord would lead you. You know, there's that, as long as there's that awareness of the Father's love, as long as this kingdom of God days, there's that covenantal relationship. Therefore, there's that fathering grace in your life. Then out of that, maybe you can pray, Lord, grant me a spiritual father who could guide me, could bless me, and believe that I'm in the right time.
1: Wonderful. Thank you. Thank you. And you spoke about the first time you were given the opportunity to release the presence of God at a meeting. Was there a lot of healing that came out of that meeting? And also, do share another healing experience that you love to share.
0: Yeah, I shared about that it happened in, I guess, 2013 in Pakistan. That was the first time that, I released. Leif asked me to release the presence of God in Pakistan context. To me, it was really a surprise, but at the same time, not a surprise. Because during the day, as we were waiting the event, the meeting that night, just the two of us were in his room. We, because of threats and so many things going on outside of the hotel, so we spent 3 hours soaking in the presence of God. And I had my personal encounter, and the Holy Spirit opened up my eyes, and just I felt like a huge fireball, and I heard the voice of the Holy Spirit step in. So I engaged the vision. I stepped in my vision. I felt volts, thousands of volts came into my body. And I was shaking. I was so to the point I had to say, Holy Spirit, stop it. I'm like dying. I could barely breathe. As Leif was having his own encounter, he was in the glory. I myself was in the glory. But the thing is, I never told him what happened to me. And during the meeting, he spoke, shared gospel. Some thousands of Muslims were there. At the end, he said, I have my son from the Philippines here with me. I will pray for you, and the fire of God will come to you, and you will be healed. And so I felt like God was saying, now stand up. So I grabbed my microphone. It's the name of Jesus. I felt the thousands of volts of power I experience in the hotel came out of me. My lips were burning. I could feel my hands, the power of God. And that night, if I were not mistaken, there were around maybe 5,000, more than 5,000 who got healed that moment.
2: Wow.
0: Leader, there were around maybe 40,000 people that time or less. But instant healing, like 5,000 blindness, you know, eyes were open. And you know, one picture showed that a person bent, okay, straightened up, walked straight. And so many healings happen. And yeah, that's the picture I showed. It was in Schalke. But a little earlier, what it was 2008, I guess, 2008 in Tanzania, Africa. A similar thing happened. That time, 2 years in our relationship as father and son, I still am learning the way of sonship, so to speak. And life spoke. Thousands came forward, received Jesus in this me at the center of Moshi. And he never told me anything. I was just there carrying his bag, praying for him, just doing the stuff. And then he's just people. I have my son from the Philippines. He will pray for you, and you will be healed. And that was my first time. I didn't do any crusade here in the Philippines. That was the first encounter. So I stood up, grabbed the microphone, and I closed my eyes because I was so nervous, but at the same time excited. I closed my eyes and I heard the voice of the Holy Spirit. He said, "Paul, welcome me in this place." And I just my eyes and I just said, "Holy Spirit, come. Holy Spirit, come." We heard people screaming from the right and screaming. And I opened my eyes. People were falling under the power of God. Nobody laying hands, screaming of deliverance happening. And it was powerful. I turned to Leif, what do we do? We went down from the platform, prayed for this girl. I suppose it was witchcraft. She's got a lot of scars all over her body. She was with her mom. And she was, the mom was asking for prayer. We prayed for her. Instantly, Leif and I prayed for her and the mom. Instantly, all the scars were gone, like right there in front of us. The scars were gone. The God came. It was powerful.
1: Wonderful.
2: Excellent.
1: Wonderful.
2: Thank you so much, Paul. I think we'll round off now. Thank you so much for your time.
1: Amazing time.
2: Thank you. You know, just to round up, because we started with everything happening in the world and all the hardship and people struggling. Mm-hmm. And there are people that will have emotional challenges with all the things that are happening around them. What should the body of Christ be doing at this point?
0: Yeah, I believe what the church could do is to provide that place in which we can really be, not just to be known, the church is used to be known as shelter from the world, you know, shelter want to become a world. Now, I believe the church should change that. We should be the shelter of the world. When everything is shaking, they are looking for what is unshakable. When everything is falling down, everything is being challenged, fear is all around. They're looking for a place of peace, shalom, a place where there's homecoming, There's a place of celebration and abundance, a place where there's, yes, miraculous, but at the same time, very proud expression and demonstration of love, a place in which there's authentic lives and relationships. And that looks like to me. The church moves from just being a program-based church to a presence and a father's love at the center, and we become family. The world out there will see us as a safe place. Lastly, Luke 15, the kingdom of God, the center of the message of Jesus, is a homecoming. So when there's shaking all around, people will ask, where is home? May the church be an expression of the love of the Father. Say, welcome.
2: Amen, amen, amen. Thank you so much. We appreciate the time you spent with us. Thank you for the message. Thank you for the insights you've shared during this interview. And just pray that the Lord will continue to bless you and your family mightily. And say hello to your lovely wife. Amen. And we continue to wish the children more successes in Jesus' mighty name.
0: Thank
1: you. Amen.
0: Amen. Amen. Oh, thank you very much. It's such a joy.
2: Thank you so much. Thank you.
0: God bless.
2: Wow. Thank you so much, Paul. Thank you. We hope you all enjoyed that interview as much as we did.
1: Really in depth.
2: In depth. So we thank God for Paul and continue to pray for him and his family and his ministry as well.
1: Amen.
2: I think it's time to share some word of knowledge that the Lord has given to us. But before then, let's watch again the advert for the Zoom rooms. Listen to receive the words of knowledge before you go off to the Zoom rooms for healing, prayer, and prophetic words. So let's have the adverts.
3: Would you like prayer for healing? Or would you like a prophetic word? If you answered yes to both of those questions, then join us in our healing and prophetic Zoom rooms. All you need to do is follow the Zoom instructions displayed on the screen. If you have the e-flyer, you can also access the Zoom rooms directly. We have ministers willingly waiting to minister to each and every person that joins the Zoom rooms. Don't forget, for healing prayer, join the healing Zoom room using the healing prayer Zoom link. And for a prophetic word, join the prophetic Zoom room using the prophetic prayer Zoom link. We can't wait to hear about the incredible things God has in store for you.
2: Okay, let's share the word of knowledge. Mina, who else?
1: Yes, let's share the
2: word of knowledge you have.
1: Now, there's somebody out there who has breast cancer. And so, Holy Spirit, would you come to this person suffering from breast cancer? And we just command breast cancer to go now in the name of Jesus. We rebuke these cancerous cells in the body. We command them to leave now. Cancerous cells, we curse you, every cell. We say you can no longer torment this person. We say you leave now in the name of Jesus.
2: Amen.
1: We replace those cells with new growth in the name of Jesus. We come against the spirit of fear and torment right now. And we command that to leave right now in the name of Jesus.
2: Amen.
1: Papa, we are grateful for your power to heal. We ask Holy Spirit, more power. Jehovah Rapha, our God who heals, come closer still. Come closer still. And bring mighty healing anointing on your daughter in the name of Jesus. Thank you. Thank you for your power to heal. And we speak complete healing to the breast, to this person, in Jesus' name. Amen. Amen. There's somebody who stepped on a nail and the wound has gotten infected. And we just command complete healing. We rebuke the infection in the foot. We command the infection to go. Holy Spirit, would you come closer still? We plead the blood of Jesus Christ on this foot. And we command all infection to leave the foot now. Thank you, Jesus. Thank you, Jehovah Rapha. Thank you, King of Glory. More power of God. There's somebody having problems with their left ear. So Holy Spirit, would you come closer still to this left ear? And we just command restoration of hearing. We rebuke the left ear. We rebuke the lack of hearing. We rebuke the intervention of the enemy in this left ear. And we just command healing to happen now in Jesus' name. Thank Amen. You for your power to heal. Thank you. There's somebody who fell hitting their left arm or fell on their left arm and it's been in a sling. However, you've removed the sling, but you find that the hand hasn't healed and motion of your arm is still limited. And so Holy Spirit, will you come to this place where your child is? We speak to the bones in the arm, especially around the elbow. We speak to the bones in the arm. Thank you. Thank you. Strengthening of the arm. You can start trying to stretch your arm and do what you couldn't do. We command healing of this arm right now. We command all that has not been aligned with purposes of heaven. We speak to bones. We ask in the name of Jesus for complete healing. We've asked for full range of motion right now. Full range of motion and ease in movement in the name of Jesus. Thank you, King of Glory. Thank you. There's somebody with back problems from about the middle of your back down. And we rebuke the pain. We command pain to come out. We speak to the muscles. We command muscles to become tender. The tension in the muscles, we command that to come out right now. We bless you, Holy Spirit, for what you are doing, for your power to heal. We command complete healing in our body in the name of Jesus. Thank you. More power to heal. More power to heal in the back. In somebody, the pain is going down the left leg. Thank you, Holy Spirit. There's somebody with neck problems. So we just ask, Holy Spirit, would you come to their neck problems? Come to this place. And we ask for more power. We command more power in the neck. We command an ease with turning the neck. We command an ease. We cover the neck with the blood of Jesus Christ. Thank you. Try turning your neck a little at a time and see if the range of motion increases. There's somebody with kidney stones. We command that to be gone now. Thank you. We command kidney stones to let up right now. In the name of Jesus. Father, we are grateful for what you're doing. Speak to infection in the urinary tract. So somebody suffering from UTI, urinary tract infection. We just command the infection to leave right now.
2: Amen.
1: In the name of Jesus.
2: Amen.
1: And then there's somebody who has a seemingly twisted foot. Papa, would you bring your healing power? In the name of Jesus. You it is I can untwist it not even now. Thank you, King of Glory. Thank you, God Jehovah. In Jesus' name. Amen.
2: Amen. Amen. So the word of knowledge I got, somebody suffering from sinusitis, it becomes so heavy on you, and you actually feel it, your whole nasal cavity has issues. I pray that that condition is totally removed from you, and you receive your healing, wholesome healing.
1: Amen.
2: In Jesus' mighty name, I pray.
1: Amen.
2: Somebody suffering from arthritis on the left hand, it has to do with some blood flow, and you can't even open and close your left hand easily.
1: Amen.
2: If that is you, I pray that all the tension that you are feeling in that hand will be totally removed, and your hand will be fully restored, and the blood flow will be perfect.
1: Amen.
2: And arthritis will leave that hand in Jesus' mighty name, I pray.
1: Amen.
2: Somebody suffering from severe dental pain. It is caused by problems from root canal treatment that you've had before, and it's becoming an issue. I pray that the Lord will give you full restoration.
1: Amen.
2: And that pain will be totally gone.
1: Amen.
2: In Jesus' mighty name, I pray.
1: Amen.
2: Somebody suffering from knee problems. In fact, the right knee is worse than the left knee, and is beginning to affect your walking. I pray for alignment of all the muscles and all the tendon and everything that has to do with that knee.
1: Amen.
2: And I pray that that knee will be restored and walking will be of ease.
1: Amen.
2: In Jesus' mighty name, I pray.
1: Amen.
2: Somebody suffering from stomach disorder. You just have issues with your stomach, all around your stomach. When you eat, it's aggravated. And you have to look for medicine to take for the stomach to be back to order. I pray for all the muscles around the stomach. I pray for all the linings of the stomach to be fully restored.
1: Amen.
2: And for the problem to cease from you. Amen. In Jesus' mighty name.
1: Amen.
2: Now, finally, there's somebody suffering from depression. You just feel unloved. You can't even see the way forward in your life, because you just want to stay on your own and feel isolated. Our Lord is saying, come unto me and I'll give you rest. And I pray that the Lord will embrace you.
1: Amen.
2: And you'll feel his love. And depression will be totally removed from you, and to be a thing of the past.
1: Amen.
2: That when people see you, they see a new you.
1: Amen.
2: Who's basking in God's love. I pray that that will be your portion in Jesus' mighty name.
1: Amen.
2: Amen.
1: So, if any of these words have resonated, start checking your body. See if you can do anything that you've not done, if you couldn't do before. And see how far you have recovered. So, go to the healing rooms for the rest of the healing. Now, if you need a prophetic word, the Lord, please also go to the prophetic room. We have wonderfully compassionate prophetic ministers and healing ministers who are waiting to serve you. If you didn't hear any issue bothering you, but you know there's something wrong, also go to the healing and the prophetic rooms. We're now going to have a 10-minute, I think, worship time, after which we will do what we love best, which is share some testimonies of all that the Lord has been doing. Maybe, if not from this conference, from previous ones, Kingdom Come we've had. See you on the other side with testimonies.

0: So I guess it's now time to have testimonies.
1: Yes, it
0: is. I will start with the written testimonies, after which we'll go to some video testimonies. So let's have the testimonies.
1: So this is from Oladapo in the UK. Something happened yesterday and made me feel to go to the prophetic room. And to my amazement, it was mentioned by the ministers.
0: Wow.
1: I felt God encouraging me. I thank God for everything because I've never been spoken to like this before.
0: Hallelujah.
1: So we thank God. Wonderful.
0: The next testimony is from Chibuzo. So his testimony is reads like this. Chibuzo from New Jersey. I had a very tough 2024. I joined Lapis Lazuli Ministries early 2025 and then got a better job. Hallelujah.
1: Amen.
0: Hallelujah. God miraculously got me out of my previous industry, which currently has challenges. I can see God working on me and on my faith.
1: Amen.
0: God has always shown me his love through Lapis Lazuli Ministries since 2019. Wow.
1: Wow.
0: That's so good. Lovely to have that. We thank God and we give him all the glory.
1: Amen. Now the next testimony is from Botswana, from Guyoni. The prophetic words were apt, meaning the ones that were given to her about her current situation. It was God redirecting me to where he wants me, which is in his will. So this also goes further to show me how great God's love is for me. And this is very encouraging.
0: Hallelujah.
1: Amen.
0: Now the next testimony is from Fola, that's based in Dallas, Texas, USA. Earlier in 2025, I had compounded stress, which showed in physical sickness. I joined Lapis Lazuli Ministries Healing Room late 2024, then had waited for a new perfect job and environment. God does exceedingly abundantly above all I can think or imagine. Now I sleep well without medications. I'm grateful to Lapis Lazuli Ministries.
1: And to God Almighty. We give him all the glory.
0: Absolutely.
1: Wonderful. Now, this is from Linda in Abuja, FDT. She said, I'm so happy to share my testimony. 2024 was so depressing for me. I got prophetic words as joy.

0: about some assignments I received earlier. Hallelujah.
1: Amen.
0: So we love to have your testimonies. Keep on sharing them. Now it's time to see some video testimonies as well.
2: The left ear, she cannot use it to hear anything. The right one, she usually hear a little bit, but now both the left and the right ear, she can hear clearly now.
3: Hallelujah.

0: my left knee.
1: Yes.
0: I've had it since I gave birth. And I thought it was the IUD. And you know, just as you had said, you had spoken about it and it didn't go. So I came forward for prayers. I couldn't squat. When I dance, I don't squat. And now I can. I don't feel anything.
1: Wow. Awesome. Thank you, Jesus.
2: There was a word of knowledge about right hand. And I raised up my hand immediately I heard it. There was a pain. Like when I do like this, it will click. But now I'm doing it. There's no clicking. I'm just comfortable. Praise God, I'm healed.
1: So it's totally gone.
2: Gone.
1: Amen. Thank you, Jesus. Thank you, Lord.
3: She can't see clearly with her two eyes, but now she can see clearly.
4: She can see the two eyes from the two eyes. Hallelujah.
3: Yes, like 3 years, 3 years now.
4: You can see, she couldn't see anything from afar before, but she can see far right now.
5: Hallelujah. Thank you, Jesus. We give you worship. Hallelujah.
6: Praise the Lord.
5: Hallelujah.
6: Oh, pin in me. This my leg. 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
3: O ti tó gbà òjò ti
6: tó ọ̀sẹ̀ kan.
3: She used to have problem with the leg for close to a week, but since the time the meeting started, everything stopped by the grace of God.
5: Hallelujah. Thank you, Jesus.
7: Wow. It's been such an amazing evening. We thank God for all he's doing. We thank God for all the testimonies. Please keep the testimonies coming. We will not be having June Kingdom Come because it's right in the middle of our conference. And I believe there are six healing and prophetic rooms.
8: Yes, we're going to have, through our conference, we're going to have healing and prophetic rooms between 12:30 and 2 every day. That's 25th, Thursday 25th, Friday 26th, and Saturday 27th of June next month. So midday during your lunch break, go to the healing and prophetic rooms. Now, also at the venue of the conference, at the Los Angeles we are going to have live healing and prophetic rooms open. So again, come and get healed. Come and get your prophetic life-defining words. If you know anybody who is ill, or needs a lifting at this time, needs spiritual help, needs restoration, needs the love of God, the liquid love of God to be poured in, then it's your responsibility to tell them about the conference. Don't let anybody you know lose or miss out on such a visitation from God Almighty, Jesus, and the Holy Spirit. So it's going to be an amazing 3 days, Thursday, 25th of June, Saturday, the 27th of June.
7: Amen.
8: Amen.
7: So look forward to seeing you either physically or online. Well, I think

0: We've come to the end of this program today. So, Mina, please, can you help us with a closing prayer?
1: Wonderful. Let us pray. Papa, we are grateful for what you have done this evening, for drawing us into your presence, for loving on us, for transforming our hearts, for healing our bodies, for giving us prophetic words. We are grateful for giving us a new understanding about ourselves as your beloved, for ministering to us such that our identity aligns with your word. We worship you, we honor you, we lift your name, we bless you. We don't take this for granted, Lord. We are grateful. We ask that you seal in each one of us all that you have done this evening. And that, Father God, in a great and mighty way, you cause us to be those who go out and pour into others. You cause us to be those who are rivers of living water flowing, that you flow into your world through us. And that your world will receive your love through us. Amen. We honor you and we pray in the name of Jesus that you will cause us to be at the conference, the Miracles and Healing Conference next month, that nothing will stand in our way. And you will help us remember to tell everybody we meet that, Father God, you will bless your people. You will empower the body of Christ. Will love on the body of Christ, and that all your heart's desires and intentions you will accomplish through us as your vessels. Take all the glory, all our adoration, for we love you. In Jesus' name we've prayed.
0: Amen. Amen. God bless you all. Enjoy the rest of your evening. Hallelujah. We love
1: Amen.
0: You.
1: Amen.
0: And God loves you best.
1: Amen.
0: Amen.
2: Father, we just worship you. We glorify your holy name, and we have come at this moment, in the next few minutes, to just give you praise. You alone are worthy of all our praise. You are worthy to receive all the glory, for you have created us. You have created all things, and for your pleasure we were created. Jesus, we love you, we magnify you. Take all the glory, take all the honor.

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1: I'm glad to have on FD Chat this week. 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
2: Thank you.
1: I'll just introduce you, and you can add more to whatever I have missed. So, by introduction, for the benefit of our listeners, Dr. Oluyemisi Adeyemi-Bero is a family practice physician with over 20 years post-graduation experience. She trained as a specialist in family medicine at the Baylor College of Medicine, Houston, USA, board certified, and also had some years of training in obstetrics and gynecology in the UK. That's a mouthful always. As a fertility expert, her pregnancy rates following treatment cycles is comparable to international standards. She has a working knowledge of IVF clinic procedure with an internationally certified ISO environment. She has participated in research work geared towards the enhancement of the outcome of assisted reproductive techniques procedures. Her areas of interest include the polycystic ovarian syndrome and rejuvenating ovarian function in those with diminished ovarian reserve as seen in older women and younger women with premature ovarian failure. Dr. Yemisi Adeyemi-Bero is committed to provision of high standard medical care and active involvement in community health services. Having gone through the journey of infertility herself, before being blessed with two beautiful grown-up children, she is able to work with her patients through the fertility process from that perspective and help them process the complexity of their options. This allows her to bring a great level of personal attention to each of her patients and the art of ART, that's assisted reproductive therapy, continues to be one of her greatest life passions, as evident in the relentless efforts she puts into helping her patients attain the ultimate goal of a pregnancy, motherhood, and parenthood. Her professional medical experience covers jobs in the UK, USA, as well as Nigeria. She's a member of the American Society for Reproductive Medicine and ASRM and the European Society of Human Reproduction and Embryology, ESHRE. Wow. Have I missed anything else?
2: No, absolutely nothing. But
1: is there anything to add?
2: Just the polycystic ovaries, because I guess it was mouth twisting for medical person. Polycystic ovaries, yes, and that's just it.
1: Okay, excellent. So, thank you very much for coming as a guest. From your CV that I've just read, you must be a very busy person. So it's a pleasure to have you spend some time on this chat with our listeners. Now, Yemisi, just by way of starting, I know that I've actually mentioned a lot of things and it might sound like Greek to a number of non-medical professionals. But in your journey, you must have, of course, started with the general medicine, MBBS and all this. And you've moved on to this specialization. And I know you do a lot of things in the kingdom space. What can you say has sort of shifted your areas, your urge to go into this particular specialty? Has there been anything that the Lord has done to move you into this particular area?
2: Thank you. How do I address you? Thank you, Mr. Bajomo.
1: That's anyone, just say.
2: Thank you very much. thank you for having me on this forum. I feel very privileged. Thank you. And I'm always happy to speak about my journey, especially my fertility journey, and then my journey as a specialist in infertility. So I'm very grateful. I'm thankful you have for inviting me to this platform. So I'll start off with the question you said was, how did I get myself into this specialty? Is that correct?
1: Correct, yes.
2: Yes, well, like I've said over and over again, right from an early age, right from the time I was about seven, from what I can remember, I've always been a very imaginative person. And I can remember our house then in somewhere in Yaba, where I would be in the garden imagining all sorts of things. And like I said, at about seven, eight, I used to imagine myself being a doctor. I never thought of anything else. And I used to imagine myself helping people that couldn't have children and have conversations with myself. I imagine then it must have been the Holy Spirit, but I didn't know who. I just used to have imaginations and conversations. And I would imagine myself helping people that couldn't have children, and all of a sudden they would have children. And then and I somehow had a burden for my parents' friends, like my mom's friends that didn't have children. I always wondered why they didn't have children. And I would kind of say a secret prayer in quotes. Whether I knew what I was saying, I don't know, but that's fine. As far back as then, it had always been laid in my spirit that was what I wanted to do. So I believe God orchestrated it, and I eventually found myself in my medical school, but I never thought of anything otherwise. I always thought I'll do medicine. I guess it might have been influenced by my background, because my parents were in that field, but I never thought otherwise anyway, like I said. So after doing medicine, I thought, yes, I'll go into obstetrics and gynecology, which I did. I had my medical school in Lagos University, the University of Lagos. Luth. And then went on to England immediately after I finished. And I started my residency in obstetrics and gynecology. And then I got married in the middle of my residency. And immediately after that, they transferred my husband to America. So I was forced to go with him to the States. And I thought, okay, I'll continue with obstetrics and gynecology in America. However, I started doing my exams immediately, and immediately got into a family practice specialty. So I just continued. And when I had the option of changing to obstetrics and gynecology, I thought not, for two reasons. I thought I should finish one thing at least rather than change. I mean, and then I thought after I had finished my family practice, I'll go on to do, you can do a subspecialty in obstetrics on after finishing a residency in family medicine. So that's how I got into family medicine. And then after that, I happened to get jobs in infertility hospitals. And I knew it came to me naturally. I was so passionate about it, and everything somehow came to me naturally. It was as if, like they said, when God calls you and you answer, he equips you. He kind of equipped me for that which he wanted me to do. So that is how I got myself into the infertility. I mean, that's what I always wanted to do, but somehow I was navigated, or how would I say? I just found my way into where God wanted me to be, I believe.
1: Okay. I like the story about you in the garden thinking and the Holy Spirit giving you some revelations and things like that. So that means that right from when you were young, you already knew about the Holy Spirit. So how did God, Jesus, and Holy Spirit, when did they start to impact your life?
2: Okay, I would say, I was born into a Christian family. I'm sure a lot of us were, but we didn't really have a thorough understanding. We used to go to the church and do the regular things. I'm not quite sure I knew it was the Holy Spirit I was talking to at the time. I'm sure I didn't know what it was, but it was with time, as time went past. And I'm sure it wasn't until, even when I got in my teens, I started knowing that there was indeed a God, and it was a God who could hear and listen and answer prayers, because there were some things that happened. I would pray about things that I thought were absolutely impossible, and then God would show up and it would happen, and I was like, wow, really, indeed, there must be a God. But I didn't put God into the Trinity. I just knew God as God, as one God. And although I knew there was Jesus, but if you understand, it wasn't broken down the way, it is understood now, how the Trinity is understood. So it was like, okay, there is God. And even when I heard voices and I prayed directly to God, although I knew there was Jesus. I don't know how to explain it, but it wasn't as, I didn't have that much understanding at the time, until finally I gave myself to Christ officially. Probably in the early 90s, and that was when I knew, I had proper understanding of what it was to be born again and what it entailed. And then I knew the Holy Spirit, who the person of the Holy Spirit was after that.
1: Okay. Now, in your profession, because I know that it's something that you expect to see results, probably even in the normal medical profession. People get sick and they get healed. And there's the Christian healing as well, and Christian way of getting results by prayer. Mm-hmm. Is there a conflict in your profession between prayers for healing and actually the professional type of healing, or even if it's not for healing, of seeing results in your type of work? How does prayer come into it? Or is there any space for prayer in your type of work?
2: Oh, most definitely. It's nice to know. I feel very privileged to know that we doctors, all we do is treat. It is God that does the healing. So we treat, God heals. And the difference is so clear. I remember I went through clinics where we were not allowed to talk about God or prayer at all. Through where we were limited, but we could mention one or two things, and then you could pray with any God that you wanted. So a clinic where, to my clinic where I had the liberty to pray freely. And the difference is very clear, even in the results we get. Because health is involves the spirit, the soul, and the body. So it goes a long way. What you imagine, what you do, what you think goes a long way. It has come to the point that even people in different religions, when they come to our clinic, they've heard that we pray and the prayer helps. Sometimes they would ask, because I don't lord myself on people, I would ask that, do you mind if I pray with you? And usually they would say yes. Most times they would say yes, almost all the time, regardless of what religion they practice, except for one or two instances. But most, if not all instances, they have always said yes. And the difference is very clear, even in our success rates across those three different examples I've given you. Where you pray, because your mindset goes a long way in your getting the results. So if you believe you've been, I mean, and God heals, it takes over when you give the process to him completely. That's what I've seen, and that has made a difference even in the outcomes of the results.
1: Okay, so what does a routine in your clinic look like in terms of the prayer aspects? Is it a formal thing, or you just say it informally, or how does it work? Your staff, are they, how do they key in into this aspect of your profession?
2: Okay, we've made it, so every morning since we start, since inception, we pray. We have a staff, all the staff come together to pray. Of course, there are one or two missing at times, and over the years when we've gotten busy, sometimes we've missed it, but even if there are only two people, we always make sure there's a prayer altar burning at all times. So they always pray at the beginning of each day. So then sometimes when after the consult, a first consultation, as led, I would ask for us to pray. And definitely once I've scheduled them for treatment, I always just pray and decree things that by God's grace, this cycle will be fruitful, it will go smoothly, there won't be any complications, and we'll have babies out of the cycle. And I always try to do that. And then definitely before and after embryo transfers, that we always pray. The actual embryo transfer, we always pray. And then the lab on their own do their own prayers. The embryologist, as she's injecting the gametes, I know for sure that she normally, usually they do their own prayers and they're praying, because you know the lab, the embryology lab is our powerhouse, in quotes. God is the real powerhouse, but the powerhouse for a fertility clinic is the embryology lab. So it always has to be full of the Holy Spirit and prayers. And each time, even during the procedures, regardless of what, we are playing gospel music. We are making sure the music, even in the lab. I remember when we were in our old building, we now started playing the music in the lab itself. And surprisingly, the fertilization rates and the output was much improved. It was amazing. We couldn't believe it. So while they play their own music, we play our own music, but we keep playing gospel music all around the whole clinic. So that's how it works.
1: I like the part about gospel music. And I don't know whether you've listened to Lapis LM Radio before, because it's a 24/7 Christian radio station, and you have teachings and gospel. So that's just my way of letting you know, because it's something that, that you can just put it on. Good.
2: Sprouts, yes, because we have speakers everywhere. So that would, we could introduce that into the practice as well.
1: Excellent.
2: That's teaching and...
1: Now, let me ask, because your clinic is almost like a faith clinic from what you've described.
2: Yes.
1: Are there instances that you have some patients opposing to this method of clinic, for instance, where prayers are at the forefront or at the background? Are there instances that you've seen opposition from some of your patients?
2: Oh, that's, yeah, thanks for that question. Actually, even when, as you come into the clinic, we have inscriptions on the wall and different things. So it's we are not ashamed for what we stand for. So, but as God will have it, we have patients from all different religions are coming. So we kind of try to use it as a kind of evangelism, not that we actively evangelize, but from what we do, they see and things like that. We have not, hardly have I had any opposition to prayers. In fact, there was a day I was so tired and I was about to do an embryo transfer on somebody from another religion. And I had told the nurse, because usually I'll ask the nurse to say the prayer before the transfer, then I say the prayer afterwards. And I was saying, look, I'm so tired, just let's go on. I'm sure she's not even interested anyway. So I just mumbled something. And I didn't know she was looking at me and she heard. So as I was just about to start, she said, Dr. Biro, I hear you pray. And it works. And you haven't prayed for me. So, I mean, and so it's hardly do we get opposite. The thing we find most important is it is rude to just, we don't load ourselves on people. Like I said, I usually will ask formally, do you mind if I pray with you? Well, I'm going to pray in the name of the Lord Jesus Christ, if you don't mind. And they usually will say, no, we don't mind. We've heard about the prayers. In fact, some will say, that's why we came here, just because we've heard about the prayers. We want to pray. Please pray. Please pray. You know, so we hardly ever, even with people with different denominations, they actually come and they even ask, like I give the example.
1: That is very interesting, because you are upfront with it. And the kind of clinic that you run, I know there's a lot of professionalism in the results, but it's something like signs and wonders as well, if you understand what I mean. Because it's something that probably people are sort of desperate for before they come to this kind of a clinic. And they're expecting some, almost like something like a miracle.
2: Yes.
1: And prayer, when you now pray and you get the miracle, then it's like you said, people might not want to say, well, whoever you've prayed for that enabled that result, we want to know that person, even for people, because there are some Christians who are not really sort of in the world itself. They're just probably nominal Christians. Have there been occasions where, as a result of what they've seen from your method, they've asked to actually know Christ more?
2: Yes, we've had some cases where we've actually led people to Christ. And like I forgot to mention, actually, after each positive pregnancy test, it has now become a habit, because I had that covenant with God that wherever I am, I would kneel down to say, to praise him. So I've always warned them that please don't tell me results when I'm in awkward places. So now it has become a habit with everybody. Once we hear a positive result, everybody is going down on their knees. So it is almost like, I mean, that is the thing we do now. And also with each positive pregnancy test, we do praise and worship.
1: Wow.
2: it got to a point that we were almost like a church. It was almost, we were just, it was praise and worship, praise and worship. I mean, so we had to clone people together sometimes to so that we won't keep, sometimes in a day we can do three if we do the tests differently. So we tried to, but for each pregnancy test, we do praise and worship.
1: Fantastic. That must be a clinic to behold. And I'll look forward to coming to witness some of those things in your clinic.
2: Yeah, very well.
1: Now, you talked about praise and worship, which is very interesting. I believe that you not only go to church on Sundays, but from what you've described, you must have an active part in some kind of ministry. So what would you say is your own kind of calling? Because, you know, we have apostles, we have prophets, we have evangelists, we have teachers, we have pastors. Which one will you say describes you best?
2: Well,
1: as a gift, as a gifting.
2: I would say it would be between being a prophet and teaching. Because I receive words of knowledge and I hear from God a lot. And also I believe I teach also in different, so I think it's between prophecy and teaching.
1: Okay, so if I can now say prophet EMBC. prophet EMBC, because I've just changed your title as we go along with this discussion. What would you say you have passion for? And is there time to be able to do this Christian passion alongside your work? How do you manage the two? Because I'm sure the work is demanding. And we know that for prophets, particularly people who hear words of knowledge, and if we are teaching as well, teaching takes a lot of time. How do you balance your time between this?
2: Well, I realized the importance of putting God first, but I must say that over time, the work really became extremely busy. And I would say my prayer life suffered for it a bit. So this lockdown, I would say, was a blessing. Because it kind of brought things back into perspective and made a lot of us reevaluate and rethink on how we could do things. So how we can do things. So now, even after the lockdown has completely eased off, I don't believe I would want to operate the way I was operating before, so as to give a lot of time to God and what He has sent me to do. So, like you asked, what did I have passion for before? I have a lot of passion for just worshiping and praising God. I just love to be in His presence. I just love to be in His presence. So I've always loved, I love conferences where God is, where the Holy Spirit is, and where God is. So, like Pastor Michelle had said, that my own call, a lot of my calling is to network a lot of people, to bring people together a lot of networking, and not actually doing the things per se like a pastor will do, and a teacher or stand in front of the podium, but to organize things and to network. So there was a time God placed in my heart to do those conferences, but I did them in a very small scale. And I remember there was one, I went with Senior Mina, Mrs. Bajomo, like, we went together in Holland, when we lived in Holland. And I remembered the prophecy on her. I even wrote it down. I've always promised I'll give it to her. Where the lady, the pastor then had told her that she was a prophet and that she would start a big ministry that would go worldwide. And all that is happening now, as we know. And she's a really blessed woman. Like I've always said, if anybody needs wisdom or need advice, I would just direct them to her because she's a woman of God and she has a lot of wisdom.
1: Thank you very much. I'll make sure she hears and listens to this so that she can know the prophecy that prophets EMBC heard from another prophet about her. You mentioned Prophet Michelle. Who is Prophet Michelle?
2: Michelle Boherman, she's a lady. We used to go to Aglo Women in Netherlands, and she visited that meeting. So it was the meeting she had given Senior Mina a prophecy, and she had given me a prophecy as well. So we invited her to Lagos. She's a woman of God. She's a prophet. So she came to, she's been to Nigeria about twice now. So she came. She's like, she's a prophet for nations, basically, but she's a very powerful woman of God.
1: I know that in terms of conferences and worship, you know, you are sort of, you have your favorite worshipers, and you seem to know a lot of them. So, where did that start from? This is your love for worship. And do you actually go out and do worship conferences, or how do you go about sort of enjoying this, your passion for worship?
2: Well, I guess like God says, he puts things in your life that he connects you with such people when he knows that you have that thirst and passion for him. So I think automatically you tend to attract those people, because I'm somebody that likes real worship and people that worship God in spirit and in truth and no pretense, no entertainment, but real worship. And so for somehow or I can listen to a CD and I will know that, yes, I need to meet this person. And I start looking for the person until I find the person. And sometimes, like for my 50th birthday, all I wanted was one worship, praise and worship. And so I brought together all the people that I know are real worshipers and like to worship the Lord. And so I guess it's just an automatic attraction. Like, and I believe God just orders your step. So far you put things in his hands, it just orders your steps to find those people.
1: So, what is your favorite worship song, if I may ask?
2: My favorite worship song.
1: Do you have a favorite worship song?
2: You know, there's one that I really like. Look and Live, My Brother Live. Look to Jesus and Live. I love that. And my brother in the Lord, Nathaniel Bassi, sang it in one of his CDs. And it just blew, it connected my spirit to straight away, the way he sang it. So I really love that, and I like Holy Spirit Carry Me. You know, the one Nathaniel just sang. I like it.
1: It looks as if all the ones you are talking about are Nathaniel Bassi's song.
2: Well, because I know he's a real worshiper, and I really enjoy his songs. I really enjoy his songs.
1: Okay. And now, just probing further. You like worship. You like prophecy. In terms of Bible, are there some special Bible passages that sort of, even when you are working hard and you are working in the clinic, because we will have some special Bible passages that sort of lead them on, and they sort of, under any circumstances, once they read that, it sort of ministers to them. Is there anyone that you can tell us is your favorite Bible passage?
2: I would say, like I use it a lot for my patients also, that the Lord's thoughts for me are of good and not of evil, to bring me to an expected end. So his thoughts for me are of good and not of evil to bring me an expected end. So I use it to encourage people in that anything you are going through, just that's the way I'm able to overcome things that are beyond me and are above me and things I cannot cope with. That's whatever thing I'm going through at the moment, I know God's thoughts for me and his plans for me are of good and not of evil to bring me to an expected end. So if I'm going through this thing now, at the end of the day, good will come out of it, or he has a better plan for me. So whenever we have a failed cycle, for instance, that is what comes to me, that it didn't work now, don't worry. God's plans for you is to bring you to a good end. So if it hasn't worked now, it is for a reason. He has better plans, or he has other plans. So let's just take every day as it comes, and I'm able to deal with that circumstance or situation. So it is my favorite passage.
1: Are there particular situations in your journey of life that you can say that things were going in one direction and the Lord turned it into something else? And what would you say, are there situations you can sort of give to us?
2: Yes, I'll give you
1: examples.
2: Okay, I'll give you one in particular, my infertility journey myself, because I was married for 6.5 years before I had my own child. And it was tough, but most of the time I was in the States, like I said. So I was doing my residency, which was very, very tough. It was hard. So at the time, I was kind of distracted. But still, it was tough because there was a monthly reminder. And eventually, I tried this IVF process twice in America, and it did not work. And I remember I cried like I could have died when it did not work the first time. It was a horrible experience because I was so sure that after I did IVF, I would get pregnant and have my babies. And it didn't work. No, first time it didn't work, the second time. And then we had to move. We were transferred back to Nigeria. I was in a bad place at the time because I thought, for some reason, I thought the only way I could have children would be IVF. And I came home thinking, I didn't even know they had IVF clinics in Nigeria. I had no idea. I just thought, okay, I couldn't go back to America for the next 2 years because of the kind of visa I had. So I just thought that meant I wouldn't have a baby for at least 2 years. I just assumed that it would be from IVF and nothing else. And as God would have it, the very month that I came back to Nigeria, I started fasting and I was praying and talking to God like he was right in front of me. And I pleaded, I said everything to God that, God, you have to

0: them. I know exactly what you are going through. And like 2 Corinthians 1:3-4 says, it says, praise be to God and the Father of our Lord Jesus Christ, who comforts us in all our troubles, that we can comfort those in any trouble with the comfort we ourselves receive from God. So you go through some things for a reason. And I think the reason I went through all that was a preparation for this that he has called me to do, so that I would know how it feels.
1: Like we say that when God gives us a mission,
0: yeah,
1: or a vision, then the Lord gives us provision.
0: A mission.
1: So when God gives us a vision, then he gives us provision. Now, yeah, we see. So you have 2 lovely children now.
0: Yes, I do.
1: And how has parenting them been, particularly when it comes to the spirituality that is so deep within you?
0: Well, as everybody knows, this generation is a generation of grace. So, well, I'm doing everything as much as I can. I want them to see by example. They know that the first thing in my life is God and nothing else. So at least they can see, and we take them through, and we try to have fellowships with them at home, family fellowships, family, we pray with them, we do everything we ought to, like they say, train a child the way of the Lord, and when he grows, he would not depart from it. So you can only do as much, and also in the place of prayer, we continue to pray that they follow that path that we follow, and I believe they would by the special grace of God. So
1: is there any advice you will give to this generation that you say is a different generation apart from your own children? What would be on your heart to share for them, for the next generation? Because we know that it's a different generation, and it's a generation that they sort of, there are so many distractions. So what advice do you give to this generation?
0: Well, the advice is that they need, as parents, we really need to take time out to continue to pray for this generation. Then this generation, they need to know and realize that there's God in everything, including even the sciences and technology, because they seem to want to separate God from every other thing that is happening. They need to realize that the source of all things and of all knowledge is God. And also there's a frenzy of everybody, they want to get rich quickly without sacrifice. In everything, there ought to be a sacrifice. And there's a process to life, which they don't realize. Everything needs to be, they feel everything is fast. Technology goes beyond even spirituality. All those things are old-fashioned and everything. But my advice is that they need to realize and know that the source of all these things is God. And if they can lay everything at his feet, then everything will fall into place for them. And not to separate our work with everyday life. Everything comes as a whole. So that's the advice I would give.
1: Okay. You live in Lagos, and what strikes you most about a place like Lagos, and in terms of a faith journey that the city

0: itself is going through, is there anything that strikes you particularly about this city? Well, and if you were to advise probably people in leadership, what would be your advice to them?
1: Well, as you know, the place is saturated with churches, and I would say that it goes beyond just having churches, and also those churches need to be linked even to the government. Like it's been like times in the times past, it was the churches that advised leadership as to what to do. It was the prophecy and what they heard from God that would determine the way the government was run in times past. So I still believe it's still the same God. And I believe that there should be that link between the government and the churches, the spirit-filled churches. And also, this lockdown has made us realize that it goes beyond a building. We need to do things that in unity, like there are too many denominations here and there, and people feel they are better than the other, and things that are absolutely useless that don't do anything to the body of Christ, they play so important. So I think this time of lockdown is for a reason. Like we all know, people that are spiritually sensitive know that it is a time where God is resetting our mindsets to know that, first of all, you don't need to go to a big church to have an intimacy with God, because a lot of us have lost that intimacy in our running around and going everywhere. So it's good to know that, for one. And then I think it is telling the churches something as well, that they need to know and to readjust and do things the way God wants things to be done.
0: So if you, as somebody who hears from God and gets words of knowledge, I don't want to put you on the spot, but I know prophets, they get prophecies just like that. Is there any prophecy that you want to share, either for the nation or for Lagos State? Is there anything that the Lord is saying to you right now about some kind of prophetic word or prophetic message?
1: Well, I know it's been laid in my heart a lot of times, especially based on other prophecies that have come out. I know for sure that there's going to be a new Nigeria, and it is only God that can bring it to pass. No human being can, because we're in a state now that is not a state where we want to be. Like if it was the case of Lazarus, where they said he stinketh, we're in that kind of state. However, God was still able to raise Lazarus, regardless of what happened. Regardless of the fact that humans, even his sisters, had said he was thinking and there was no hope. But I know for Nigeria, there is hope, and God has a plan for Nigeria, and he's working on it. And he's going to turn things around in a mysterious and a miraculous way. And we are going to witness that new Nigeria. That's one thing I know for sure. How he will do it, nobody knows, but he's going to do it, and we are going to be amazed. That's one thing I know.
0: Okay, one last question, because we want God to expand his kingdom, particularly in our country, Nigeria. So are there things that you think enable this expansion of God's kingdom in Nigeria? Because Nigeria is a very huge country. Are there things that you think can enable this? And if there are things, are there parts that

0: let me say what's going through my mind. Jesus met a man by the pool and said, "Will you be made well?" The man said, "I have no man." And you might think it's a wrong answer, but it's the correct answer. You cannot have God if you have man. You can't. Jesus said, "Because you have no man, rise up and walk."
1: Jesus only.
0: The pool is ready. The pool is ready. How many people can dive in?

0: as you're going. He is the sacrifice.
1: Yes, sir.
0: And then he's the priest that offered the sacrifice. Then he's the one that sat on the throne to collect the sacrifice. Whoa, whoa, whoa.

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1: Thank you.
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1: You are all that matters.
0: Everybody sing it in.

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But we want to hear you. We want to have an experiential knowledge of you, Jesus.

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Because he's God the deliverer. He's God the deliverer. He does not leave you stranded. 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

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He that started that good thing in your life will finish it.

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0: Nothing, not Ike. 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So it's good to dance, it's good to jump around, but sometimes it's good to reflect. In 1 minute,

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He picks one that is down and sets him for the world to see. That is the God you came to serve. If it's that same God I came to serve, can you lift up your hands and open up your mouth and begin to blast in other tongues? I wish I could hear people.